0: Sends one out past right center field. Karpinski, his first home run of the season, his 10th run batted in, and that will do it for Braun Schaefer. Not the ideal finish Schaefer wanted, but still an impressive outing regardless. With two away in the sixth, Kokona goes to the bullpen. 5-2 on the Broken Tree Pizza scoreboard. After that home run, we're still in the bottom of the sixth. Pitching change coming up for Kokona. We'll set it up when we come back to the Fast Signs High School Game of the Week.
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0: Carson Gates, the new pitcher into the game with two away in the sixth. Gates this year, a 4-1 record. This is his seventh game pitched in. An ERA of 1.09, a whip of 1.12. Has struck out 38, walked 9. In 32 innings even. The most pitches thrown out of any Kokona Ghost. This is his seventh game and the first time he hasn't been a starter. And now after that foul off, is in the driver's seat, 0-2 on Nathan Ramos. Ramos, who walked in the second, reached via an E6 in the fourth, was stranded out on the base paths. 0-2. High, now 1-2. One, two is spoiled away. Gates with the 1-2. This one fouled off again. Gave him a fastball that was kind of high and away, but the lefty Ramos was able to lay his bat out there and send it out of play. One, two. Breaking ball, tried to backdoor it and missed outside. Now 2-2. Here it comes, fouled away. Good at bat being put together here by Ramos. Two-two. Swing and a grounder right side. Caden Kress moving to his left. In the hole, will field and throw to first in time. The inning is over, but Appleton North scores on the solo blast from Tegan Karpinski. 5-2, Kokona leads. Heading to the seventh, Kokona looking for some insurance as we move into the late innings. 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
2: Fast Signs High School Game of the Week on the Score. Tony Giordano with you live from Appleton North. 5-2 as we move to the seventh. Kaklana leads Appleton North here on the road after Kaklana took game one, which was a resumption of a game that was halted earlier this season. I'm going to give a shout out to Gary Brolowski, who's here. Not on the call, but a member of Woodward Community Media.

0: Back out there for another inning of work for the Lightning is Carew. He will face 9-1-2 in the Ghost lineup. Blake Vandeleau, who is 0-for-2, struck out looking in the third, struck out looking in the fifth, will come to the plate. Takes ball one low and in the dirt. This is a lefty-lefty matchup. Carew versus Vandeleau. Two names that end in ooh. How many more similarities can I find? The 1-0. Called strike on the corner. 1-1. One, a called strike, 1-2. You can close the book on the starters in this game. 1-2 is softly lined to center. And coming in a step or two is Jackson Score to make the catch. One away. Brings up Ron Schaefer. Who is now I believe he went back to center field. All three starters in this game. Paxton Shue was the original starter for Kokona. Did not throw any pitches besides in warm-ups. Schaefer takes strike one. Schaefer came in. He went 5 2/3, gave up 2 runs, both earned on 2 hits, 3 walks, and struck out 10 Lightning batters. Finds himself in an 0-1 count here and slaps a bunt down the third base line, and no throw for Karpinski. Braun Schaefer is aboard again with a bunt single. That's his third hit of the game. The first two times he came around to score. Caden Kress will come to the plate, who is 1 of 3 with a single, stolen base, and a run scored, reached via an error in the fourth. Swings at the first pitch here, pops it up in foul territory, first base side. Water Street giving a chase, and it's off the top of the Kokona dugout on that first base side. Cash Christensen, who started for Appleton North. 5 1/3, 5 runs, 3 earned, 4 hits, 1 walk, 6 strikeouts. Quick check on Schaefer, who's back in safely at first. Kress takes ball one high. Schaefer is going on the pitch. He had a late start, but he got into second safely. The wind, it is true, started to gust towards right field right as Otto started to throw to second. It started to blow heavily towards second base. And then eventually, like the position of second base, and got into the outfield. Not much you can do there. It'll go down as a stolen base and an unfortunate E2. And now the 0-1 is fouled away for 0-2. The wind is really picking up here in Appleton. Out of nowhere, it just got insanely gusty. 1-2 misses high, 2-2. You can tell some sand on the warning track behind home plate got kicked up because the fans down the first base side are shielding themselves from some dust. 2-2 misses high and outside, now 3-2. The flags are really whipping. Well, that's spring in Wisconsin for you. Just out of nowhere, the wind really just starts to crash in. 3-2. Softly grounded to the infield. Griffin Stanich, short, will make the backhanded play. The throw to first is high, gets away. Going around to second base is Caden Kress. And coming in to score is Braun Schaefer. Now Schaefer, you heard me say it, the last 3 at-bats for him, aboard with a hit, has now come around to score in all 3 instances. And Kokona gets that run right back. It's 6-2 on the broken tree, beats the scoreboard. Now Braden Jenkins comes to the plate. Takes strike one, 0-1. Oh, Called strike 0-2. Officially marked that as an E6 on Stan, and now Kress is in at second. For Appleton North, that's the fourth error of the game. 1-2. Swing and a miss. Strikeout of Jenkins, back-to-back at-bats for Jenkins where he struck out. He's now got three total in his box score today and is 0-4.
1: Number 12. Quentin Gustman.
0: So with the score 6-2, Quentin Gustman comes to the plate. This is another lefty-lefty matchup. Gustman 0-3, but did reach on a fielder's choice and brought in a run. And takes ball 1-0. Can hear that Kakona dugout really get into it now. 1-0 is sent in the air. High fly ball to shallow center, coming in his score. He won't make the catch. Caden Kress comes around to score. And mark that as an RBI single for Quentin Gustman. I do think the wind played a factor on that one. It was just blowing in from left field into the first base dugout. And what would have been a shallow fly ball to center blew further in. It was just beyond the infield, and second baseman Colin Reddy gave way to score, and score couldn't get there. 7-2, Kakona now leads, and stepping in is Paxton Hsu. Finds himself in an 0-1 count early. Here's the 0-1, called strike 0-2. Oh, 2 misses low and in the dirt now, 1-2. Swing and a ground to third base and foul just beyond the bag to the left side. Karpinski gave it chase, but it was indeed foul. And takes a call and strength three looking, does shoe. That ends the inning, but Kakona tacks on two more. 7-2 on the Broken Tree Pizza scoreboard. Last wraps coming up for Appleton North. They have to put up at least five. We'll see if they can do it when we come back to the Fast Science High School Game of the Week.
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1: Leading off for the Lightning, Owen Ruland.
0: For Appleton North, they will send up 7, 8, and 9 in the order. Have to put up at least 5. If you want to move it to extra innings, first pitch is low 1-0 to Ruland, who's 0-2 with two strikeouts. 1-0 is on the ground, left side, giving it chase is Geithner. Geithner with the glove hand play, throw to first is in the dirt. And Hsu can't dig it out. Ruland is aboard to start the inning.
1: Right fielder Logan Gross.
0: It will be They'll call it an E. It goes down on the scorebook as an E3. That's how they put it down on the game changer. And the 1-0 is swung on and missed, 1-1. As Carew threw that pitch, his hat literally blew off his head and somehow got the strike on the pitch regardless. I'm corrected. It is Gates, not Carew. That's the wrong relief pitcher. Other side. Carew. No, Gates. Gates had his hat blow off. Now big bender in there, swing and miss, 1-2. Here's the 1-2. Bender, again, grounded left side. Geithner, the third baseman, will cut it off, throw to first in time. Allows Rulin to move up to second. Works almost like a bunt.
1: Shortstop, Griffin Stan.
0: Now Griffin Stan comes to the plate, who's 0-1 with a walk and a run scored. First pitch is low, 1-0. One oh misses low, now 2-0. Two oh is a check swing, almost like a defensive swing by Stan, and he sends it foul, now 2-1. This one is a liner to right. Gussman is giving it chase towards the corner, and it's just foul. Would have been damage for Appleton North, but it is foul. Count is 2-2. Two is delayed as Stan calls time, wants to take a breather before this next pitch. He's in a two-strike count, so he wants to be defensive. Two misses low, now 3-2. This one a grounded a third. Bang, under the glove of Geithner, who tried to backhand it over the bag. Ruland will advance to third, and now Stan is aboard at first. See how that one goes down on the scorebook. Should be a hit. Unanimous consensus up here in the press box. This should be a hit.
1: Now batting number 24.
0: We'll see what it goes down in the game changer as, but Jackson Score will come to the plate, and indeed it is a single. Back to the top of the order, and Jackson Score with one away. Runners on the corners. Again, North working from behind by 5 runs. Takes strike one, does score 0-1. Oh, 1 on the ground. Jenkins at short. Underhand toss to Kress at second for one. Turn is in time, and that will do it. Kakona comes to Appleton North. And we'll take both ends of the doubleheader in a shortened doubleheader. The full game two ends 7-2, Kakona over Appleton North. We will wrap things up with a post-game show where we award the Fox Community's Credit Union Player of the Game when we come back. Don't go anywhere. 7-2 the final on the Fast Science High School Game of the Week.
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0: Fast Signs High School Game of the Week on the score. Before we get to the box score and the Fox Communities Credit Union player of the game, let's listen back to the highlights of this 7-2 final. Water Street starts play today, batting 294. Sends one high in the air. Right field, giving it chase is Gussman. He's on the warning track. He looks up, and it's off the wall. Coming around to score is Griffin Stan, and in at second with an RBI double is Aiden Water Street. Man, he gave that one a ride. Fell just short of a home run, but puts Appleton North on top regardless. 2-0 is bunted towards first base, and slipping down was Water Street. The throw to first is off the mark, and coming around to score is Schaefer. Just like that, Kakana ties the game. Christensen from the windup. 1-2, swung on and missed another one in the dirt. They'll have to confirm it down at first, and the runner is going. They will get the play at first.
8: One's got to go to the green. That's interference. He's got to go to the green.
0: Paxton Shue will come in to score. And as of right now, Kakana grabs a lead. And the call at first was out, but staying there right now is Lotcher for the time being. But he has to retract to the dugout.
8: He's got to go to the green.
0: Left-handed hitting right fielder in the cleanup spot today for the Ghosts. First pitch from Christensen on the ground right side. Colin Reddy. Fields comes home, and the throw is not on the mark. Maybe a bit late as well, and the speedy Braun Schaefer is in safely. Swings at the first pitch. A soft liner into no man's land will fall in right center field. Another run is in. Gussman comes to score. Shue to second. And Bryce Urban with an RBI single. 2-1. High deep drive right field. The wind is blowing that way. Gussman giving it chase, and it's out of here. Tegan Karpinski sends one out past right center field. Karpinski, his first home run of the season. His 10th run batted in. 1-0 is sent in the air. High fly ball to shallow center. Coming in his score. He won't make the catch. Caden Kress comes around to score. And mark that as an RBI single for Quentin Gussman. 7-2 was the final. Kakana victorious over Appleton North. Let's take a look at this box score before we award a player of the game. First, we'll start with the Appleton North Lightning. Well, first off, let's do this. Kakana, 7 runs on 7 hits, 3 errors, 4 left on base. Appleton North, 2 runs, 3 hits, 4 errors defensively, 6 left on base. Winning pitcher was Braun Schaefer, who's now 2-0. Cash Christensen, the losing pitcher for Appleton North, he's 3-2. Kakana advances to 12-5-1 after winning both games here today. They are now 9-3 in conference play. Appleton North falls to 11-6, 7-5 in conference. For the Appleton North Lightning, Jackson's score was 0-4. Brennan Otto was 0-3 with 2 strikeouts. Aiden Waterstreet was 1-2 with an RBI double and a walk. Colin Reddy 0-3 with 3 strikeouts. Tegan Karpinski 1-3 with a solo home run in the 6th. Nathan Ramos was 0-2 with a walk, reached via an error as well. Owen Ruland was 0-3 with 2 strikeouts, reached via an error in the 7th. Logan Gross was 0-3. Griffin Stan was 1-2 with a walk. Again, Cash Christensen, the losing pitcher, 5 1/3, gave up 5 runs, 3 of them earned on 4 hits, 1 walk, 6 strikeouts. Carew went the rest of the way for Appleton North. He went 1 2/3 of an inning, gave up 2 runs, neither of them earned on 3 hits, no walks, and 3 strikeouts. For Kakana, Braun Schaefer, 3 of 4 with 3 runs scored, 2 stolen bases. Caden Kress, 1 of 4 with a stolen base, 2 runs scored as he reached via an error. Braden Jenkins, 0 of 4 with 3 strikeouts. Quinton Gussman, 1 of 4 with 2 runs batted in at a run scored. Paxton Hsu, 1 of 3 with a walk, RBI, and a run. Bryce Irvin, 1 of 3. Bennett Geithner, Dylan Lotzer, and Blake Vandeleau, all 0 of 3. Paxton Hsu originally was supposed to start, did not throw a pitch with the rain delay. Then they gave way to Braun Schaefer, did Kokona. He went 5 2/3, gave up 2 runs, 2 earned, on 2 hits, 3 walks, and 10 strikeouts. Gates went the rest of the way for Kakana. 1 1/3 inning, no runs, no walks, 1 hit, no strikeouts. That is your box score. Now it's time for the Fox Communities Credit Union Player of the Game, helping people in our communities build stronger financial futures for 88 years. Today's Fox Communities Credit Union Player of the Game was Braun Schaefer. Getting it done both at the plate, as I mentioned, 3 of 4 with 2 stolen bases. Each time he got a hit, a double in the 4th, a single in the 6th and 7th. Each time he got a board, he came around to score. So 3 of 4 at the plate and then got the win on the mound. 10 strikeouts through 5 2/3, gave up 2 earned runs, again with 2 hits and 3 walks. He is your Fox Communities Credit Union Player of the Game. That will wrap up our coverage from Appleton North. Kakana victorious twice here over the Appleton North Lightning, 7-2 the final in Game 2. For Ashley pushing the buttons back at the Fast Signs studio, my name Tony Giordano, signing off from Appleton North. Thank you for listening to today's Fast Signs High School Game of the Week right here on The Score.
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22: 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At DraftKings, minus $3 here at Circa.
23: Yeah, you can get the best number it looks like you can get is plus 262 on the Giants tonight. I thought about that, but again, just like last night, I didn't play the Giants. I don't love the Hauser-Yamamoto matchup, but of course, that's why the price is where it is.
22: By the way, the Timberwolves making a little bit of a run here, making this a little more interesting. It was just 24-9 a moment ago, and now it is 28-22. Spurs still 11.5. on the live line, minus $6 if they are to win it. All right, Matt, we just had Jeff Sherman on about 30 minutes ago talking about the PGA Championship. By the way, a new episode of Long Shots is out with our colleagues Kelly Bidlin, Wes Reynolds, and Matt Brown. You've got some best bets for the PGA Championship. What are you looking at? What's on your card for the PGA Championship in Philly this week.
23: So last night after the show, I said, I'm going to bet Scottie Scheffler. I don't care if you think this is a square play or not. Scottie has finished runner-up in his past three tournaments, you know, including the Masters. He's got to be grinding to win. A guy like this is going to be he doesn't want to finish second this week. And he did a smart thing. He took last week off. So he should be energized. He should be rested. I heard a rumor today that Scottie was listed on the injury report, but I don't believe he's got any sort of significant injury from what I can tell. Nothing as serious as a toenail might be tipped. But Scheffler off the three straight runner-up finishes, he's in outstanding form. This course should fit him. I think driving accuracy is going to be more important than bombing off the tee. Scottie can be accurate off the tee. Putting, always a major emphasis, but I think a little bit more so this week. He can play well. His game translates every course. Not worried about Scottie. I played Scottie to win at 5-1 odds, and Scottie top five at minus 108. So I like to play typically one of the guys from the group of the favorites, one or two mid-range shots and one long shot. I'll give you my mid-range shots here. I rarely ever bet this guy because when I do,
22: You look like a mid-range jumper, Matt. You're a mid-range jump shooter. Yeah. Love that 15-footer.
23: Well, back in those days.
22: Back in my day.
23: That shot was not taboo like it is today. It still was high value on the mid-range jump shot, especially when you could make it.
22: So who are your mid-range shots this week?
23: Fitzmagic. Matt Fitzmagic. I'm taking him a 24-1. And I also played Fitzmagic top 10 at plus 210. And he won a major on a course layout very similar to this. Plus, he's hot. You know, again, to me, current form means a lot in golf. And Scheffler, Fitzmagic, in great form. Russell Henley is interesting because I rarely bet this guy. Former Georgia Bulldog. But Russell Henley finished in a tie for third at the Masters. I love the way he was playing. I mean, he was a threat at the end of that tournament. If you remember, McIlroy was 12-under. Scotty was 11-under, and Russell Henley and Cameron Young were in a group at 10-under, tied for third. Henley's been hot, too, and I think 65-1 is a pretty good number. In addition to that, not just playing the futures, I actually played Henley top 20 at plus 158. So that helps cover your bet on the future. If he doesn't win, you get plus 158. He should be a top. I like that. Some more, Rick Fowler. And haven't bet Ricky in a long time.
22: Pretty Ricky.
23: Ricky has been playing well. Again, this is another current form handicapping angle. Fowler has been under the radar, but he actually surfaced above the radar last week for a lot of people when he took the lead on the back nine on Sunday. He choked, which he is
22: tends to do.
23: And he's probably going to choke this week if he's got the lead on the back nine on Sunday. But I also played Ricky Fowler top 10 at plus 510, so at about 5-1 odds. So what's interesting about this bet is last night after the show, here at Circa, Fowler was 60-1. At the Westgate, he was 65-1. I said, I don't want that. I was out at the Red Rock Sportsbook cashing a ticket on the Anaheim Ducks from Sunday night. And I looked on the kiosk, and you know, scrolling, seeing if they had any stray numbers on some players I liked. And guess what? Ricky Fowler was 100-1 at the Red Rock Sportsbook last night. So I played 100-1, much better than 60-1. Circuit is right now 50. Fowler's a higher. That might not be a thing, but took 100-1 on Ricky Fowler, top 10 at 5-1 odds. So that's my card right here. Not nearly as deep as it was before the Masters, but again, I don't want it to be as deep as it was at the Masters. And you want the window open to maybe play some stuff on Friday night, too, heading into the weekend.
22: 100-1 last night, Matt?
23: Yeah, what is it now?
22: 50-1.
23: Is that right?
22: At Stations Casino. Hashtag sharp. 28-24, Spurs, 4-point lead. We'll update you on the NBA playoffs next.
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22: Alongside Matt Newman's, I'm Tim Murray. Coming up top of the hour, a little Sam Cooney visit as we will continue our chatter on the PGA Championship, which starts on Thursday. Matt, you were just going through some of your bets. We'll circle back to those in a little bit. But after a very strong start by the Spurs, here come the T-Wolves. They are never going to, feels like they're never going to go away. 32-28 is the score. Actually, 34-30. Still 11.5 is the number. Minus 560 on the money line. Matt, first quarter nearing the end here. Any interest on either side from a live bet situation?
23: That's a good question, Tim. And like you said, I'm not really tempted to play the dog tonight. You feel like the Spurs are going to let the T-Wolves hang around and maybe pull away late in this game, but 10.5 right where we started. That's the live line. Total 227.5. Money line's minus 560. I'm pretty confident in the Spurs winning this game tonight, probably winning the game rather easily, but I don't want to lay the points. I don't want to play the dog. This is a no play for me pregame, no play for me right now.
22: High scoring first quarter, though, as just taking a look at where we were. This game goes way over the first quarter total, which was 53.5. Matt, you want to take a gander on what the first quarter spread was?
23: Well, I'm going to tell you the game closed tonight at 218. I want to say the first quarter number was 52.5. What was it?
22: 53.5. So that goes way over. You want to take a guess on the spread?
23: First quarter number was 3.
22: 3.5. Lands 4. 34-30. Spurs cover the first quarter, and the total goes over. And right now, after a enjoyable first quarter there, just taking a look at the box score. Corey, if you don't mind, can we throw up some of the bets from tonight? We can kind of update the folks on our primetime game of the night. We had a bunch of bets over at VSiN.com, a couple prop bets. Not a great start for the under, which was a play for Wes Reynolds. I would say if you're on the dog or on the favorite, you're kind of still feeling fine, which is Mitch Moss, JVT, and Paulie were all on the dog. Drew Dinsick was on the favorite tonight. Victor Wembanyama, Kelly Bidlin, like Victor Wembanyama, over 29.5 points. He bet it at plus 150, a little alt line. He got 18 in the first quarter. I would say that's a good start.
23: That's a good start, but then again, Paul George had 15 points in the first quarter last week and finished with 15.
22: You know, Alexis, part of our production team, she had over on Paul George on Friday night.
23: That's a bad beat. Not only that, in the fourth quarter, Paul George pulled up and hit a mid-range jumper. You probably didn't see this, but he pulled up from the right wing. He was holding the ball down below his knees, and he came up and hit the shot from the wing, and there was a foul call.
22: Mm-hmm.
23: For some reason, the clueless official called the foul on the floor and did not count the shot. He hit the shot. That would have been the 16th and 17th points for Paul George, and it should have been an and one. He called the foul on the floor. Shot didn't count. Will Hill and I are watching going, what? That's the definition of NBA continuation. That was a bad beat on that Paul George prop.
22: That is rough. Yeah, that is a rough, rough one to take in. But a good start for Victor Wembanyama over points for our guy Kelly Bidlin. Jaden McDaniels was a bet for Nick Whalen. Jaden McDaniels over his point total. And so far, Jaden McDaniels just 2 points in the contest.
23: You know, we're talking about the official calling the foul on the floor and the Paul George, and it was a bad call. That shot should have counted. PG should have been at the free throw line. Last night, the officiating in the Thunder-Lakers game, there was one play that's just sickening. I don't know if you watched it, but Chet Holmgren got the ball under the basket and pump-faked and pivoted. He took like 6 or 7 steps before dunking, and there was no travel call. Did you happen to see the replay?
22: Are you talking about the one at the end of the quarter?
23: Yes.
22: Yeah. When LeBron was behind him trying to time him up for a block?
23: I watched the replay, and I counted it. He took at least 6 steps, maybe you could say 7, and there was no travel called. Absolutely ridiculous.
22: By the way, the Lakers, I think they covered every first half in the series.
23: Even the first game?
22: It was a pretty high, because we talked about it on Saturday morning. I liked the first half, didn't like the full game, and thankfully that came to fruition. Lakers did cover last night, but get swept away by the Oklahoma City Thunder. We were talking about it off air. I actually was impressed by the Lakers in this series. You know, give them a consolation prize all you want, but they don't have their best player. And I thought J.J. Redick coached a pretty decent series. Just too much. I mean, Jared McCain comes in off the bench burying threes. They have so much depth. The crazy thing is how easy it felt, even though, you know, they were down at the half in 2 of the games. They, you know, only won by 5 last night. They were down going into the fourth quarter last night. No Jalen Williams, and they're still able to cruise here now. We'll see about the Western Conference Finals if it is the San Antonio Spurs. That's going to be a little bit of a trickier challenge considering the Spurs had success against the Thunder in the regular season. But, man, the Thunder do feel like they're rolling, and SGA was on fire last night, which certainly a positive development for the Oklahoma City Thunder.
23: Yeah, one thing about J.J. Redick, and I thought he coached a pretty good series, but again, he makes some mistakes. Mm-hmm. He doesn't take much accountability for his mistakes. Last night, it's 113-110, and Rui Hachimura, 33 for 58 from three-point range in the playoffs, 57%. Not on the floor.
22: In the game.
23: Why is he not on the floor?
22: Didn't make any sense. He was hot last night, too.
23: Nobody even asked J.J. Redick about that in the postgame. Doug Kazarian said he watched the whole thing, and not one question was asked Redick. Why did you not have your best three-point shooter on the floor when you're down 3 and needed a three-pointer? What's going on here?
22: Yeah, that didn't make sense. The Reeves 3, it did look good, and then just lipped out. 115-110, the final score there. Spurs up 10. So just like that, that 4-point lead is now a 10-point lead. 90 seconds into the second quarter, and it is now a 12-point lead. So the Spurs now out to a 15.5-point favorite. Quick pivot, Matt, over to the NHL. tie ball game between the Canadians and the Sabres. Sabres tying it up down 2-1. And right now, late in the second period, 5:51 to go, Canadians a -$1.30 favorite, total 6.5 juice over at -245 right now. But feels like game four of this series going to come down to the wire between the Sabres and the Canadiens. Sabres won game one at home, dropped the last two, got blown out the last two, late empty netters, but 5-1, 6-2, but 2-2 is the score right now, game four up in Montreal. How about Paul Skeens, Matt? Let's update that. Paul Skeens threw eight scoreless innings, back-to-back, eight scoreless inning performances for Paul Skeens. He's at 98 pitches, eight innings, two hits, no runs, no walks, 10 strikeouts. Do they keep him in to go for the complete game, or does he get pulled here? I would guess he does get pulled. He got pulled in Arizona. He has not thrown a complete game this year. I'd say tonight is probably done.
23: Looks here like we got some breaking news. The Yankees have proposed a trade with the Pirates. They're proposing sending Aaron Boone, the entire Yankees bullpen, and Paul Goldschmidt to the Pirates for Paul Skeens.
22: That's tough to turn down. How much gum goes with Paul Aaron Boone? He was in real breaking news, Matt. He's not chewing gum tonight, Aaron Boone.
23: He's the first part of the game. He's spitting seeds.
22: He switches it up. Yeah. He's got to always have something chewing on, huh? He switched it up. He was a seed man tonight. We're going to talk more PGA Championship, how it's being bet. Sam Cooney, odds maker here at Circa. He will join us and give us the latest from behind the counter as we get ready for another golf major.
23: We got to talk about the NFL schedule later tonight, too. We got games continuing to leak out. Will Hill and I talked about some of these last night. And, Tim, you and I have a special show Thursday night.
22: Thursday night, yes, yeah. Indeed. We will have the NFL schedule release show. The schedule officially out 8 Eastern on Thursday night. Matt and I will be on the air, and we'll be going through all of those games that are announced. We also have a little college football news. If you're a nerd like me, some game times being announced. Ohio State, Texas officially announced. Some college game day locations. Any opportunity to talk college football, I'm going to take it. So we'll hit that as the show goes on. Atlanta Braves, Matt, now up 5-2 on the Chicago Cubs as they have now scored 4 unanswered. How about the day for Carl Yastrzemski? Not the grandfather, Mike Yastrzemski. He's got a RBI single and a two-run homer in that game. 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
1: Coming up on the bullpen, we'll recap Brewers and Padres. 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
3: Late first quarter in the NBA playoff game at San Antonio. The Spurs lead 30-26 over Minnesota. 60% shooting for the home team, led by Victor Wembanyama, who has 16 points, 6 rebounds so far in the opening period. He was kicked out last game for throwing an elbow, but no suspension resulted from that. De'Aaron Fox of the Spurs is available despite a sore ankle. He did start. He has 5 points in 8 minutes on the court. This second round series tied at 2 games apiece. Daryl Morey officially is out as 76ers team president. In the NHL playoffs, game at Montreal right now is tied 2-2, Buffalo against the Canadiens in the second period. To Major League Baseball, the Yankees now up 6-2 at Baltimore in the top of the eighth inning. The Pirates lead 2-0 over the Rockies in the bottom of the seventh. Paul Skeens with 10 strikeouts, no walks. He had a no-hitter for 6 1/3.
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7: Mainly cloudy skies expected tonight with a low of 43. Northwest winds 10 to 15 miles per hour. Cloudy skies with a few peaks of sun tomorrow. High of 59. I'm meteorologist Paul Trombley with your weatherology forecast on 95.3 and 99.1 The Score. 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
10: Point lead, Matt, right now for the San Antonio Spurs over the Minnesota Timberwolves. Game 5 of the Western Conference semifinals. Winner goes on to take on the Oklahoma City Thunder. Live number 14.5 in favor of the Spurs. 7:10 to go in the second quarter. Victor Wembanyama off to quite the start in this one. How about 18 first quarter points for Victor Wembanyama? Still sitting on 18, 8 boards already, so very close to a double-double. No-hitter tonight, but a heck of a performance for your NL Cy Young leader, Paul Skeens. 10 strikeouts, 8 scoreless innings, no walks, 2 hits allowed. Took a no-hitter into the 7th
11: inning. What'd you say the current number is on Skeens to win NL Cy Young?
10: It was...
11: He's odds-on favorite,
10: it's
11: right?
10: It's down to plus 170.
11: I'd take that right now, seriously. I would take that.
10: It was 2-1.
11: How long until
10: entering
11: he's,
10: today?
11: How long until he's the odds-on favorite?
10: I mean, back-to-back 8 inning scoreless starts. It's starting to trickle that way. And you think about, man, it feels like many moons ago was that opening day game where he couldn't get out of the first inning.
11: Well, he's been good in every start since that, and I might bet that tonight.
10: A couple other notes here on the ice as we are going to hit the guest line here in just a moment. But one more note here as we take a look at Game 4 of this Canadiens Sabres series. Canadiens up 2-1, won the last two with comfort, and right now, no comfort. 2-2 is the score. Canadiens a minus $1.35 favorite, under 90 seconds to go in the second period north of the border. We've got a golf major this week. Talk to Jeff.

0: or was going to go first overall. And then what was it? You remember it well. Was it like a week? Not even the day of?
1: It was the day of the morning. We were live on the air when the Woj bomb dropped.
0: Yeah, exactly. So that's when we really started to see that being the case. So I'll never say never when it comes to some of these things. We really have no clue what it is. But I would be of the belief that it's either Domantas or Peterson at this point at number one. And it just depends on, you know, who's making the selection, what teams are going to be. And who knows? Maybe somebody else trades up. Maybe somebody convinces Washington that it's going to be, you know, a sweeter deal if we give you X amount of things.
1: Sure. I also can't wait to see if draft position props will be up. Like, put a number on Darius Acuff. Is he going to be over or under 5.5? Like, does he go to the Clippers at 5 overall? Or does he slide down to Brooklyn or Sacramento? And also, this is already up on Kelce. They have, you can bet on players whether or not they're going to be a top 10 pick or not, JBT. So, and I think that we can probably agree on 8 guys in any order that are going to be in the top 10. Let me throw these 8 at you, right? Obviously, Domantas, Peterson, Boozer, Wilson from North Carolina. That's 4.
0: Yeah.
1: Wagler, Acuff, Flemings, Brown from Louisville. That's 8.
0: Yep.
1: Okay. So we need 2 more to fill out the top 10. Is Ament from Tennessee a top 10 pick in your opinion?
0: Could be. He's been mocked inside of the top 10, but it's been solidly 10 like Milwaukee.
1: He's plus money to go top 10.
0: What's, I was going to say, what's Burry's?
1: Burry's is odds on.
0: Okay.
1: He's odds on to go top 10. I'm looking at one mock draft right now. They have the Steinbach kid from Washington, 10th overall to Milwaukee.
0: Okay.
1: For those who don't know, he averaged 18.5 points, almost 12 rebounds. He shot 58%, 76 from the line, and 34% from 3 last year. He's 20.
0: Hannes?
1: Yep. He's 20 years old from Germany. I did not, I fully admit, I did not see a ton of Washington basketball games this year, but I jotted this down when Bruce Marshall came on and we talked college basketball at some point during the year. I don't remember the month. And we were talking about potential, you know, players to go very high in the draft. And he said that he would actually take this kid number 1 overall. He loves this kid. He is, you can't get much money down in this right now, but something to file away when it becomes more liquid or books post this. He's higher than 14-1 right now to be a top 10 pick.
0: Sure. I mean, I think, like I said, once you get past, like, I don't know, 6, it becomes a crapshoot. How these teams evaluate these guys, projecting on upside, what their team needs are, and what they value as a front office, it's all over the place. So I could see it. Right now, for what it's worth, Brian Wu, ESPN, has Hannes projected to go 17th overall to Oklahoma City via the Philadelphia pick that they control. Who knows? He could go high. He could go lower than that. He can go higher. But I wouldn't say no to it just because at this point, you don't know what's going to be there. I thought the other name that I was going to throw out, just because I know this was making some buzz, but I believe Yaxel Landenborg, his measurements today at the combine were very good because we were getting some combine measurements today. And a lot of people were impressed with Landenborg, and he is projected to float around like that 12th overall selection, which would be the Thunder again.
1: He's around plus 145 right now, prediction markets, to go top 10. And, and he's the next guy I was going to bring up to you. Like, there is a path where some front office, it picking in the top 10, falls in love with this kid, him specifically, and they're like, there's no way we're going to let him drop. He was way too good at Michigan. He's got all, like, the size is there, the measurements are there, the intangibles, the kid has them all. He's super athletic on top of everything else. Like, we have to take him, and that could be a dude that absolutely at plus money right now is something to file away.
0: Yeah, I the other guy, and because I want to carry this over just briefly on the other side, because we are going to hit a break here really quickly. The other name that I think is worth pointing out from a draft perspective, or excuse me, a draft position perspective, I'd be curious to see where he ends up and what the number's going to be. Kingston Flemings did not have some good measurements today. His wingspan was like at 6'2". It was not particularly great, and he's already a small guard to begin with. So there's that tenacity and the guarding and whatnot, but to not have that size and that wingspan, I think that's going to be a problem for him. So he was projected by Wu to go 7th overall to the Sacramento Kings once we got past the lottery. But I think Flemings is going to be a really interesting dude to see draft position, because I think it's pretty firmly capped at around 7, I want to say, right now, you know, in May. And that could be a spot to maybe blet over the total. So when we come back, I want to hit a rumor about a draft pick and a little bit more here before we move on to golf.
2: 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BetBash brings the sports bet.

0: about this. I'm of the belief that it's DeBonta and Peterson, 1-2-2, or, you know, 1-2, whatever order, you know, 1A, 1B. And it's worth noting, because I mentioned the $5 price tag, since Stormy and I at least talked about this earlier today, DeBonta's now -450 at FanDuel, Darren Peterson's +360, Boozer 16-1, so maybe a couple of shots on Boozer there, because he was 20-1 earlier today, so maybe there's some thought that, and this is, again, for the first overall pick. I don't think Boozer's going first, but we all remember the madness of the Paolo Banchero draft, where in the months leading up, none of us really thought Paolo Banchero was going to go first overall. And then what was it? You remember it well. Was it like a week? Not even the day of?
1: It was the day of the morning. We were live on the air when the Woj bomb dropped.
0: Yeah, exactly. So that's when we really started to see that being the case. So I'll never say never when it comes to some of these things. We really have no clue what it is. But I would be of the belief that it's either DeBonta or Peterson at this point at number one. And it just depends on, you know, who's making the selection, what teams are going to be. And who knows? Maybe somebody else trades up. Maybe somebody convinces Washington that it's going to be, you know, a sweeter deal if we give you X amount of things.
1: Sure. I also can't wait to see if draft position props will be up. Like, put a number on Darius Acuff. Is he going to be over or under 5.5? Like, does he go to the Clippers at 5 overall? Or does he slide down to Brooklyn or Sacramento? And also, this is already up on Kelce. They have, you can bet on players whether or not they're going to be a top 10 pick or not, JBT. So, and I think that we can probably agree on 8 guys in any order that are going to be in the top 10. Let me throw these 8 at you, right? Obviously, DeBonta, Peterson, Boozer, Wilson from North Carolina. That's 4.
0: Yeah.
1: Wagler, Acuff, Flemings, Brown from Louisville. That's 8.
0: Yep.
1: Okay. So we need 2 more to fill out the top 10. Is Ament from Tennessee a top 10 pick in your opinion?
0: Could be. He's been mocked inside of the top 10, but it's been solidly 10 like Milwaukee.
1: He's plus money to go top 10.
0: What's, I was going to say, what's Burry's?
1: Burry's is odds on.
0: Okay.
1: He's odds on to go top 10. I'm looking at one mock draft right now. They have the Steinbach kid from Washington, 10th overall to Milwaukee.
0: Okay.
1: For those who don't know, he averaged 18.5 points, almost 12 rebounds. He shot 58%, 76 from the line, and 34% from 3 last year. He's 20.
0: Honest?
1: Yep. He's 20 years old from Germany. I fully admit I did not see a ton of Washington basketball games this year, but I jotted this down when Bruce Marshall came on and we talked college basketball at some point during the year. I don't remember the month. And we were talking about potential, you know, players to go very high in the draft. And he said that he would actually take this kid number 1 overall. He loves this kid. He is, you can't get much money down in this right now, but something to file away when it becomes more liquid or books post this. He's higher than 14-1 right now to be a top 10 pick.
0: Sure. I mean, I think, like I said, once you get past, like, I don't know, 6, it becomes a crapshoot. How these teams evaluate these guys, projecting on upside, what their team needs are, and what they value as a front office, it's all over the place. So I could see it. Right now, for what it's worth, Brian Wu, ESPN, has Giannis projected to go 17th overall to Oklahoma City via the Philadelphia pick that they control. Who knows? He could go high. He could go lower than that. He can go higher. But I wouldn't say no to it just because at this point, you don't know what's going to be there. I thought the other name that I was going to throw out, just because I know this was making some buzz, but I believe Yaxel Landenborg, his measurements today at the combine were very good because we were getting some combine measurements today. And a lot of people were impressed with Landenborg, and he is projected to float around like that 12th overall selection, which would be the Thunder again.
1: He's around plus 145 right now, prediction markets, to go top 10. And, and he's the next guy I was going to bring up to you. But there is a path where some front office, it picking in the top 10, falls in love with this kid, him specifically, and they're like, there's no way we're going to let him drop. He was way too good at Michigan. He's got all, like, the size is there. The measurements are there. The intangibles, the kid has them all. He's super athletic on top of everything else. Like, we have to take him. And that could be a dude that absolutely at plus money right now is something to file away.
0: Yeah, the other guy, and because I want to carry this over just briefly on the other side, because we are going to hit a break here really quickly. The other name that I think is worth pointing out from a draft perspective, or excuse me, a draft position perspective, I'll be curious to see where he ends up and what the number's going to be. Kingston Flemings did not have some good measurements today. His wingspan was like at 6'2". It was not particularly great. And he's already a small guard to begin with. So there's that tenacity and the guarding and whatnot. But to not have that size and that wingspan, I think that's going to be a problem for him. So he was projected by

0: Wu to go seventh overall to the Sacramento Kings once we got past the lottery. But I think Fleming's going to be a really interesting dude to see draft position, because I think it's pretty firmly capped at around seven, I want to say, right now, you know, in May. And that could be a spot to maybe bet over the total. So when we come back, I want to hit a rumor about a draft pick and a little bit more here before we move on to golf.
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7: 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And as our saying goes,

0: whether or not they're going to be a top 10 pick or not, JBT. So, and I think that we can probably agree on 8 guys in any order that are going to be in the top 10. Let me throw these 8 at you, right? Obviously, DeBansa, Peterson, Boozer, Wilson from North Carolina. That's 4.
1: Yeah.
0: Wagler, Acuff, Flemings, Brown from Louisville. That's 8.
1: Yep.
0: Okay. So we need 2 more to fill out the top 10. Is Ament from Tennessee a top 10 pick in your opinion?
1: Could be. He's been mocked inside of the top 10, but it's been solidly 10 like Milwaukee.
0: He's plus money to go top 10.
1: What's, I was going to say, what's Burry's?
0: Burry's out of Arizona. Burry's is odds on.
1: Okay.
0: He's odds on to go top 10. I'm looking at one mock draft right now. They have the Steinbach kid from Washington, 10th overall to Milwaukee.
1: Okay.
0: For those who don't know, he averaged 18.5 points, almost 12 rebounds. He shot 58%, 76 from the line, and 34% from 3 last year. He's 20.
1: Honest?
0: Yep, he's 20 years old from Germany. I fully admit I did not see a ton of Washington basketball games this year, but I jotted this down when Bruce Marshall came on and we talked college basketball at some point during the year. I don't remember the month, and we were talking about potential, you know, players to go very high in the draft. And he said that he would actually take this kid number 1 overall. He loves this kid. He is, you can't get much money down in this right now, but something to file away when it becomes more liquid or books post this. He's higher than 14-1 right now to be a top 10 pick.
1: Sure. I mean, I think, like I said, once you get past, like, I don't know, 6, it becomes a crapshoot. How these teams evaluate these guys, projecting on upside, what their team needs are, and what they value as a front office, it's all over the place. So I could see it. Right now, for what it's worth, Brian Wu, ESPN, has Hannes projected to go 17th overall to Oklahoma City via the Philadelphia pick that they control. Who knows? He could go high. He could go lower than that. He can go higher. But I wouldn't say no to it just because at this point, you don't know what's going to be there. I thought the other name that I was going to throw out, just because I know this was making some buzz, but I believe Yaxel Landenborg, his measurements today at the combine were very good because we were getting some combine measurements today. And a lot of people were impressed with Landenborg, and he is projected to float around like that 12th overall selection, which would be the Thunder again.
0: He's around plus 145 right now, prediction markets, to go top 10. And, and he's the next guy I was going to bring up to you. Like, there is a path where some front office, it picking in the top 10, falls in love with this kid, him specifically, and they're like, there's no way we're going to let him drop. He was way too good at Michigan. He's got all, like, the size is there, the measurements are there, the intangibles, the kid has them all. He's super athletic on top of everything else. Like, we have to take him, and that could be a dude that absolutely at plus money right now is something to file away.
1: Yeah, the other guy, and because I want to carry this over just briefly on the other side, because we are going to hit a break here really quickly. The other name that I think is worth pointing out from a draft perspective, or excuse me, a draft position perspective, I'll be curious to see where he ends up and what the number's going to be. Kingston Flemings did not have some good measurements today. His wingspan was like at 6'2". It was not particularly great, and he's already a small guard to begin with. So there's that tenacity and the guarding and whatnot, but to not have that size and that wingspan, I think that's going to be a problem for him. So he was projected by Wu to go 7th overall to the Sacramento Kings once we got past the lottery. But I think Flemings is going to be a really interesting dude to see draft position, because I think it's pretty firmly capped at around 7, I want to say, right now, you know, in May. And that could be a spot to maybe blip over the total. So when we come back, I want to hit a rumor about a draft pick and a little bit more here before we move on to golf.
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0: third in the Masters. If you go back to Augusta, Scottie Scheffler was the winner at 12 under. Rory McIlroy was winner at 12 under. Scottie was at 11 under, and there was a three-way tie for third. And Russell Henley was in that tie for third with Cam Young. You're going to hear a lot of handicappers tout Cam Young this week. I'm not going to do it. He's right around 15-1. Let's go with the Bulldog, Russell Henley, at 65-1, Tim. Let's go with that. Russell Henley, he was a real threat coming down the stretch at Augusta. I'm going to play Russell Henley 65-1 and top 20 at plus 158. You might want to take a shot on him top 10, but I played top 20, one plus 158. And also, here's my deep long shot, Ricky Fowler. I can't remember the last time I bet Ricky Fowler. probably the last time you showed up here wearing an orange shirt. That's never happened, has it?
1: I don't think so.
0: Okay. Fowler, I found at Chuck Esposito's book, The Red Rock, at 100-1 odds on Monday night. I know Jeff Sherman's got him a 150-1. The market price right now is right around 50-1. I played Fowler, triple digits, and also top 10 at plus 510. He's been hot. He had the solo lead on the back nine on Sunday, and he choked it. And if we get to Sunday afternoon, he's got the lead. He'll probably choke again. But again, also, in addition to these futures, I like to play like Scheffler top five, Fitz top 10, Fowler top 10, Russell Henley top 20. And I'm not going to bet as many players or make as many bets here before the PGA as I did at the Masters. I always call the Masters the Super Bowl of golf betting. And you got a lot of data to work with because the tournament's played on the same course every year. And here at the PGA and outside of Philadelphia, we don't really have any course data to work with. The last time PGA Tour stopped here, I think it was 8 years ago, 7 or 8 years ago. So that's all I'm going to play, and I'll leave it open to maybe play some adjusted stuff on Thursday night or Friday night after the first round, after the second round.
1: PGA Championship starts on Thursday. Jeff Sherman joined VSiN Primetime on Tuesday night, Matt, and said there was interest on Cam Young, which shouldn't be that big of a surprise, as well as John Rahm. Not much interest, per Jeff Sherman, on Rory McIlroy.
0: I'm going to give you one more play here. How about a very, very sharp golf bettor told me he likes this under. So he thinks the winning score is going to be more like 14, 15 under. The winning score prop, Jeff Sherman mentioned, is a 12.5, mm-hmm. right?
1: Yep.
0: And
1: 267.5.
0: Yeah, I look to play that one because I would think the winning score is going to be more like 14 or 15 under.
1: Was that sharp better, Super Dave Ross?
0: It was not, but he's very sharp too.
1: He is sharp. 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
4: 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Hurling Clark entered the picture when I needed to take legal action. 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They pointed me in the right direction every single time, and I never doubted them for a second.
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8: All right, let's get into the NFL because this is a league and a sport that is 24/7, 365, never ending. And especially with the NFL schedule release that is coming up Thursday night, a lot of people are talking about win totals, and we're going to have some juice that could potentially be on the move for some of these. What is that?
9: It's NFL, that? Baby. Gridiron, paint swapping, National Football League. We're ready.
8: All right. You gotta,
9: I don't care that it's May.
8: Simmer down, Sally. There are a handful of interesting teams, I think, when it comes to win totals just on the surface before we see how some of these schedules ultimately are going to shake out. And the reason that I say, like, juice will change is because we'll see some spots on the schedule where there's a significant potential, like, rest advantage or disadvantage for a team, or they have to play X amount of really tough division games in a certain time span. And so that'll all kind of change the general look of what that win total could be for a handful of teams. The Chicago Bears, I think, fair to say, one of the bigger surprises last year. They win the NFC North. They have the double digit wins. Not going to be easy to replicate that success necessarily. And you look at the win total at its base, set at 9.5. Does that sound about right to you?
9: Like the way you put that, considering menus now of all these alternate win totals and whatnot. Yeah, I think not only does that make sense, but shaded to the under about $1.20, $1.25, depending on where you look. I think that makes a lot of sense for where Chicago is. Remember, Chicago, based on opponents' win totals for this year, Warren Sharp puts this together every time. You can find the chart up at sharpfootballanalysis.com. This is the 27th hardest schedule, or 27th ranked schedule. Obviously, the higher the number, the harder the schedule. So they're 27th in the National Football League. They're going to have one of the harder schedules in the NFL. To put it a little bit better, they have the 6th hardest schedule in the National Football League. That is going to be something that works against you. We saw last year how much a strength of schedule can help or hurt you. No matter how you want to cut it, the Patriots benefited from their schedule. They were still a good team. Two things can be true, but they also had a cakewalk of a schedule that they greatly took advantage of, which will play into something we're going to talk about a little bit later. But I think when you talk about market expectations changing for Chicago, coupled with the fact that the schedule is going to be harder, and then while these are based on win totals, obviously, Stormy, win totals aren't 100% accurate. Mm-hmm. So you're going to get some ebbs and flows and some changes about what some of these teams are and how they're rated. Let's take, for example, one of their opponents on their schedule, Minnesota. The Minnesota Vikings could actually be, if Kyler Murray pans out like many people think he's going to, all of a sudden could be a team that, yeah, their win total's at 8.5, but what if power rating-wise, by the time we get to the end of the year, they're actually like an 11.5 win team? So that could be something that pops up on this Bears schedule. You'll greatly improve the opponent's past market expectations. There's going to be the inverse of that as well, but the whole point here being is that with the expectations now thrust upon them, both from the outside and from a market standpoint, with a really hard schedule, I think that you could look at this and say, yeah, you know what, 9.5 minus 120, I think it's more than fair to look at that and actually play that at a fair price, considering the Bears have are one of the candidates for regression.
8: Speaking to that division, I know you called out the Vikings specifically, but last year was just the second time in the Super Bowl era that all four teams in the same division all had winning records. Mm-hmm. So I know you mentioned the win totals and how that bases your strength of schedule, but in terms of win percentage from last year, Chicago actually has the toughest, just flat out strength of schedule of any other team. The Miami Dolphins was second in that given their division rating as well. The Detroit Lions were another team that was high on your radar to discuss today. Why?
9: I'll give the credit to Mitch Moss for this on Pod to the Futures this week. You can find it wherever you get your podcast. He brought this up a couple of years ago. Mitch was very hot and heavy, very randy about the Detroit Lions. And he told me that that lust is back this season for many different reasons, including the fact that come on down, New England Patriots of 2026. Lions have the easiest schedule in the NFL by a pretty good margin when you look at where they're going to end up. So that's really going to help you out. And I would say, as much as I like to, I guess, mock, for lack of a better term, but I've called Dan Campbell the Ed Orgeron of the NFL, where your coordinators leave and, you know, the rah-rah stuff and the non-football stuff kind of starts to dwindle a bit. I still think he's a good enough and competent enough coach that you're going to be able to take a team that has the easiest schedule in the NFL and lead them to some pretty great heights. So I can understand why a lot of people would look at Detroit, win total 10.5, minus 110 on both sides, and think that they're a candidate to potentially go over by a wide margin, maybe start to play some of these markets when they pop up, one seed in the NFC, best record in the National Football League, only because we know how good their offense is going to be. It's going to be very, very good. I think your question becomes the defense, but I think they're going to be competent enough. I don't think they're going to be one of the worst defenses in the NFL, like a Bengals-type team, that if you look at that, even if you wanted to go alternate, because what's the thing, and Adam Burke writes about this every year in our NFL betting guide, if you actually look at it, it benefits you to play alternate win totals if you like an over or an under, because generally teams fall within about two wins of where the actual win total is. So, for example, you like the Lions over 10.5, it would behoove you to play over 11.5, plus 175, because generally teams, if they miss their mark on their base win total, as you put it, it is usually by about two games, so you can play some of those alternate win totals.
8: I think that's a great way to like frame this team, too, especially considering they're not far removed from a 15-win season and all of the expectations that they had last year, plagued with a lot of those injuries on defense. You are trying to figure out your play caller as you go throughout the course of the season, which was a struggle. And also 3-5 in one possession games last year for Detroit, too, which you anticipate getting more on the right side of moving forward. Like, how often do we see that? Like, we always look at those one possession, one score game records and like, okay, Kansas City, you won how many?
9: Yep.
8: And then look at how that regressed.
9: Look at that. It's exactly how it happens every time.
8: Every time. Mm-hmm. Not every time, but most times. What other team do you want to get into here?
9: Let's go to Cincinnati. This will be, and not just because it's a Jungle Cat mascot, but this will be my Lions this year.
8: Okay.
9: I'm in. Joey B, I'm in. I think this team.
8: Well, it's like every other year he stays healthy, right?
9: Sure.
8: So this is the year?
9: Yep. I think this might be it, but I like what this team's got in front of him. First and foremost, we're assuming that Joe is going to stay healthy. Joe Burrow, who I shared an elevator with in San Francisco, by the way.
8: How'd that go? Was he nice to you? Did he say anything to you? Did he ignore you?
9: Actually, I think I don't know if I told that story or not, but a fan followed him into the elevator.
8: Oh, yeah,
9: I do. And I kind of looked at him like, "You good?" And he gave me the "It's fine." And then I was like, "Well, what floor are you on?" I don't remember. And then his assistant asked him to pack his or if he wanted his Xbox packed, which was quite an interesting and unique thing.
8: I don't remember if you said that on air, but I remember you telling me that.
9: I will say all of the media interactions you've seen with him, like the kind of blasé, like nonchalant, it is very much him.
8: Okay.
9: it is not a show. But either way, I'm in on Joe Burrow, and it's not because we had that wonderful moment together in San Francisco. I think he's going to be healthy. You can only just assume, right? You can't just think that he's not going to be. So I'll take it at face value that I get a full season of him. I like the addition of Dexter Lawrence. I like the way that this defense is maybe shaping up. And akin to the Detroit Lions.
8: Strength of schedule, baby.
9: Easiest schedule in the AFC. Cincinnati Bengals, and there is a little bit of a gap between them and the Cleveland Browns, who are fourth in the NFL in terms of easiest schedule. I think they can really get this done, and again, to the point of what we were talking about, 10.5 over plus 125. We know the offense, if it's all together, is going to be very good. The question just becomes the rest of the division. I think the Pittsburgh Steelers are going to have a down year. I don't care that Aaron Rodgers is coming back or if it's going to be Drew Aller, whoever it is. The Ravens are going to be maybe okay, but this is going to be, I think, the best team in the AFC North. And I don't know why you flip your hands up at me.
8: No. I was just going to say, I can't believe we didn't even bring this up yesterday. That Aaron Rodgers didn't meet with the Steelers over the weekend like he was supposed to. I totally forgot about that. That's just crazy. We totally built it up and all of the expectations and everything that they were finally going to get their answer potentially. And I say potentially because it didn't happen.
9: No, did not. Shocked. Shocked that Aaron Rodgers would string along a team.
8: The one thing I will say about Cincinnati is I believe when I was going through my notes from last year that they have failed to go over their season win total last three seasons because of what market expectations have been. Does
9: so
8: that
9: there,
8: concern you at all? Do?
9: There we go.
8: That simple. You mentioned the Browns as well here real quickly at least. Are you in agreement that Deshaun Watson will be the week one starter? And will that make them any better?
9: That's a loaded question, but...
8: Well, I'm just looking at the win total.
9: No, I know. Well, because I'm also wrestling with this idea of maybe, like, again...
8: Oh, no, are you drinking the Kool-Aid?
9: I don't know if I'm drinking the Kool-Aid in the sense... Or I just think that I don't know if the AFC North is going to be good this year. I think Baltimore is going to be, you know, a very competent team. And keep in mind, I'm a little burned probably by the sense that Baltimore, I thought, was the highest power-rated team in the NFL last year and then completely fell apart. But if let's just assume some sort of competence from Baltimore. We'll float around as their win total suggests. It's 11.5. I'll say it's like a 10-win team, whatever it is. So a competent playoff-caliber team. I kind of want to draw a line through Pittsburgh because I just don't buy the quarterback position at this point right now. In other words, in this division where you're playing six games, maybe there's some wins to be had for Cleveland and that they can thus, with, again, strength of schedule, one of the easier schedules in the NFL, grab some wins if you just get some sort of baseline of slightly below average Deshaun Watson with a defense that is very talented. So I don't think they're going to win, you know, nine games, but you get some adults in the room. Can you get to seven wins? I don't think it'd be crazy.
8: Well, how much of you liking the Browns defense was Jim Schwartz related?
9: I mean, some of it, but like, the personnel remains the same.
8: Sure. I think that's maybe a layer to this, too. And they won five games last year that I thought maybe even were lucky to win five games.
9: You going to bet them under?
8: I don't know. I'm just.
9: Or are you just going to push back and argue with me for no reason whatsoever and not just let me have my moment here?
8: That could be it. I've had a lot of agreeableness with you to this point.
9: It's not a word.
8: I'm just, you know, I make up words too. That's okay. When you talk long enough, you have to come up with your own vocabulary.
9: Takeaway from here is Bengals, alternate over. I think they're going to be the best team in the AFC. I'm in.
8: All I was saying on that is you're asking for like a full two-game jump from a result that maybe they were a little bit lucky to
9: and
8: have.
9: All
8: and
9: I'm
8: they
9: asking
8: did have a weak strength.
9: Is that our audience checks out vsin.com/subscribe. 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
20: Christopher Bell has driven and won in a lot of different race cars over the years, but tonight will be a first for Bell as he competes in the Delaware Diamond Clash Big Block Modified Race at Georgetown Speedway in Delaware. Bell will drive for Stuart Friesen in what will be his first ever race in a Big Block Modified.
22: Yeah, he was excited about getting me in it, and something that we've been talking about for a couple of years now. 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I don't know, you know, I don't really have any expectations. I don't know what to think, but it's going to be interesting.
20: 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I'm Kyle Ricci. 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
25: We continue VSiN by the Books. Dave Ross and Jensen Lewis here with you. We always look forward to, when it gets to major season, talking to our favorite golfing marine, Rex Oggard, senior writer for the Golf Channel. If you watch the Golf Channel, Rex does an amazing job covering the sport. Give him a follow on X at Rex Oggard GC, and joins us now here on the Progressive Guest Line from outside of Aronimink in Philadelphia, getting ready for the second major of the year. Rex, good morning to you, sir. We were kidding a little bit. It's cold up there for you as a Floridian these days. Will it be cold for the players come Thursday? Does weather play a part of this PGA Championship this week?
26: Well, it's relative to being cold. I live in Florida, so I have very, very, very thin blood, so I'm probably not the gauge. But it is. It's in the low 60s right now, and it's been gorgeous, really, the last 2 days. And I think tomorrow we're going to get some rain and soften the golf course. The golf course is already pretty soft, but the rest of the week, actually for the championship rounds, it's going to be perfect. Maybe a little bit of wind, but that's exactly what you want for this championship.
27: Rex, big headlines for you headed into our second major of the year. Of course, Scotty going to be at the top of the board, trying to defend the title here. We know that Rory has come in now and feels like this could be multiple major season for him. Do we look at those two guys, and then how big of a chasm is it for you for the next competitors? Cam Young playing well, John Rahm, Xander Schauffele, Ludvig Åberg. Size it up for us between Scotty and Rory, and then how big of a drop-off is it for you with this particular major in this course?
26: I would say it's Rory, Scotty, and I know we're probably splitting hairs here, but looking at the way this golf course is set up, looking at what Rory is doing really well right now, looking at what Rory has done historically well in his career, he loves major championship venues that maybe are a little bit on the soft side. You don't have really that crazy thick rough that we'll end up getting like next month at the U.S. Open, and wide fairways. And that is the perfect recipe for him. If you look at, for the vast majority of his career, when he won major championships, it was on a golf course that fit that bill. And that's Aronimink this week. I don't know. We were just talking about weather in Philadelphia. It's been a really cold winter in the Northeast. And certainly that's the case in Philadelphia. They just had a frost like 2 or 3 weeks ago. So I was talking with Kerry Haig, the chief championships officer for the PGA of America. And quite frankly, the grass didn't grow the way they wanted it to. So you're not going to get that crazy thick rough. So I would lean Rory and then Scotty. And again, these are degrees now where we're just kind of picking nits on this one. And then right after that, I put Cam Young. I think what Cam has been able to accomplish, he's won 2 out of his last 5 starts. What he did at the Players' Championship was beyond impressive. And then you're right. I think it's the rest of the field. Certainly, we're going to have a conversation about John Rahm and Bryson DeChambeau. I think Matt Fitzpatrick is playing phenomenal golf. But those two at the top of the list.
25: Interesting when you say that, Rex. It takes me back to when Rory won his first major at Congressional, and I was there that week in Washington, D.C., in the rough. Remember that? I'm sure you do. It did not grow that year. So it does sound similar to conditions that you – right? Exactly. It might be very similar to what we get at Aronimink. So with that in mind, Rex, the winning score, are we going to look for, you know, in the mid-teens here, like, you know, 17 under? Like, is there a target score that we can look at for guys that might be able to get go that low?
26: I got cornered last night by my colleague on Golf Channel, Todd Lewis, who asked me for the winning score. I wasn't prepared for that on Monday night. I hadn't really thought much about it. And I think I said 12. And now that I've thought about it, it's going to be much higher. Now, and by meaning that, I think 16, 17, 18 is probably more of a target score. And it really depends on how the golf course plays for the next few days. As I said, we're going to get some more rain. So there's only so much they can do to firm it up. Now, this course's defense is actually the greens. And the PGA of America will have the ability to maybe tuck some pins and make it harder for players to actually attack and have birdies. I don't see really big numbers out there, but it will be fun, and I think it will be on the lower scoring side.
27: Rex, particularly for this course setup, and I'll team that with a question on recent form, do you take more of the bigger names in this grouping as far as guys that have a chance not only to win it, or would you look farther down the board, maybe guys in the last 2 to 3 weeks that have really started to elevate their game, maybe not the most notable of guys? How do you size up where the rest of that field, maybe farther down the board, of names that are not necessarily on those first pages of odds boards around those sports books?
26: Oh, I think that, let's call them the tier two guys, to be fair. I mean, you have one set of players that we've already kind of talked about, but I think there's plenty of guys in the tier two. So look at last week's winner. I mean, I probably would have never had a conversation with you guys about Chris Rake, and he was phenomenal last week, and he does everything well that you need to do on this golf course. He hits the ball an absolute mile. His ball striking is sublime. His putting came around last week. That was the key. And if he can keep a hot putter going, you never know what could happen. I look at a player like Chris Gutterup. He's won twice this year on the PGA Tour. It's been a minute, but he's had a phenomenal season. So I think there's plenty of players. Like, I think the tier two players is a much larger category than what you would put in tier one.
25: You know, it's amazing. I'm looking here at DraftKings, and right now, as we stand here, Rex, there's only three players in the 20s. Three players. Ludvig Åberg at 20-1, Matty Fitz at 23-1, and Tommy Fleetwood at 27-1. Out of those three Euros, at those price points here, Rex, which one do you think would be the best value play for the guys in the 20s?
26: Well, value play is a little confusing to me, so I'm probably not the expert on that. Of those three, I like Tommy Fleetwood the most. And that's nothing against Ludvig Åberg. I have referred to him as, when it comes to the golf swing, it's golf porn. Like, it is absolutely perfect. If Adam Scott was the prototype for the perfect swing on the PGA Tour for the better part of two and a half decades, I think he has now passed the mantle on to Ludvig. That being said, we all watched what happened at the Players' Championship just a few weeks ago, where you thought he was on cruise control on Sunday and things just got sideways. And that seems to have become a bit of a habit for Ludvig over the last, I don't know, let's call it year, where he does have, he'll take either a lead or be in contention going into the final round and just doesn't bring his best stuff on Sunday. I'm not saying he can't fix that. I'm not saying that that doesn't flip on a switch, and it could flip on a switch this week. Tommy Fleetwood seems to be the most complete player right now of that group. And you look at him getting that first PGA Tour victory last year at the Tour Championship. I don't know if you could oversell that. It was so huge for him to finally break through and to get the confidence. And he's the one I like out of that group.
27: I think that's fair. I'm going to be invested in Tommy and Matty Fitz. I think Rex here, and definitely in placement markets. I wanted to bring up two names. One that is a guy that Dave has targeted to watch this week, and it's JJ Spaun. Another, our great friend Matt Eumanns, is looking at a Russell Henley too. Those two guys, as far as course fit and where you think their chances are to not only contend into the weekend, but maybe vie for that PGA title on Sunday afternoon.
26: I don't know if Russell Henley would be on top of my list, and it has everything to do with ball flight. As we've said, this is a very specific kind of golf course. It's a Rory McIlroy type of golf course. I love that comparison to 2010 in Congressional. You have to hit the ball far, and you have to hit the ball high, and that's really not Russell. He's a low spin, low launch guy. I mean, he can play well. He can certainly string things together, but I'm not quite sure he would be the guy I would pick.
25: Very interesting, too, that when we talk about the LIV golfers, and it always starts with Rahm and DeChambeau, Can we go down the board a little bit to the you know, Jocko Niemans of the world, or does it really begin and end with Bryce and John?
26: I think it begins and ends just because that's the storytelling. That's where the media is going to start telling the story, so that's where everyone's going to pay attention. I would say Tyrrell Hatton would be the one that you should really keep an eye on. He has a complete game. He hits it far enough. He hits it high enough. That's the most. And if you look at what he's done this season on Live Golf, he's been the most consistent player. John Rahm has had a phenomenal season out there, and I think it's only a matter of time before he comes back around at one of these major championships. It is still a stumbling block for him, really, since he joined Live. He hasn't really given himself a chance at a major ever since he joined Live, and I think that's a problem for him. He knows. He hears the whispers behind it that somehow Live Golf did something to his game to make him not a major player. I don't believe that. I think right now it's just a mental hurdle. But if I'm picking a Live player this week, I think I'd go with Tyrrell Hatton.
27: Rex, I'm a sucker for shots gained categories, and also looking at pairing that with some guys that are absolutely blistering hot. Can we put those two things together and even look at a Ricky Fowler this week? I mean, it is amazing to look at some of the statistics here, and he's been great in signature events. Do we dare dip our toes in the deep end on Ricky Fowler here this weekend?
26: I like Ricky because I talked to him on Sunday in Charlotte after just a phenomenal final round. Give himself a chance to win. He had an opportunity. He could have, if he makes the putt on 16, if he makes the putt on 18, who knows? That could have played out much differently. And certainly it has been a long time since we've had this conversation about Ricky Fowler contending in a major championship. I guess I would go back to your previous question and go to JJ Spahn. For two reasons. One, he played really well last week. He's been consistent this year. But I think Quail Hollow last week was a good litmus test of can your game stack up to play well here at Aronimink. And also, he did it last year at the U.S. Open. And this isn't a U.S. Open venue, but certainly he proved he can play well on difficult golf courses.
25: 30 seconds to go here. When I look at this, Rex, and I look at Brooks Koepka, who played very well in the off-event field tournament last week, he's won three of these. Will Brooksy be in contention yet again for a fourth Wanamaker trophy?
26: I think he will be in contention. I think watching him last week in Myrtle Beach was almost surreal. And look, his return to the PGA Tour has been eye-opening because he has shown contrition. He has gone to these lesser events. He's trying to play his way into the signature event. He went last week in Myrtle Beach.
25: Rex, you're the best. We appreciate it, man. Can't wait to watch your coverage all week long here on the Golf Channel. Everybody give him a follow on X at Rex Hoggard Golf Channel. I mean, Jensen, I think we're ready for the second major of the year. It is VSiN, the Sports Betting Network.
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21: This is funny to me. 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
29: Dustin Sweetleton here alongside Kelly Bidlin. This is a numbers game, VSiN, the Sports Betting Network. NFL news starting to trickle in, schedule coming out Friday. They give you a little bit of taste here, a little bit of taste there. I'll always compare it to the Costco sample section, just like you're walking up and down. I've never had marinara sauce before. Ooh, cheese, you say it is Asiago? That is interesting.
30: I haven't been in a Costco in so long.
29: Are
30: at this
29: serious,
30: point.
29: Dude?
30: But like it is, you're using great examples because it's always something like that, right? It's like, hey, the fourth tier brand of marinara sauce, give it a shot.
29: Goldfish cheddar. Oh my, we are exotic today. I've gotten to the point in life, 41 years old, according to Mike Gundy, I've been a man for a full year, and going to Costco is like one of the joys in life.
30: Oh, God.
29: I love Costco so much. I will go, there's chicken skewers I get. There's certain produce I get. I'm always checking out some of the other deals they have going on. I mean, it's really sad. I'm this close to purchasing a minivan.
30: Yeah, you got to be careful. This was my father post-divorce. So I was like 15, 16 years old, something like that. It was alarming. It was alarming. When the man was living on his own for the first time, like, ever, right? He was living on his own. He was hanging out at Costco way too much. It was, and then you'd go into his place, and I'd be like, Dad, who the hell is supposed to eat all of the, or who's supposed to use this many shampoo bottles over the next, like, 40 years?
29: I got toilet paper for the next 6 months. I'm all set.
30: It's concerning, man.
29: I have an uncle who, by the way, did very well in terms of his career. Retired early because he had enough money. He enjoys a casual lunch stroll through Costco with the sample.
30: He should hang out with my dad. They'd be best friends.
29: That's what he does. He's like, friends. You know what? I don't feel like buying lunch. Just goes eats the samples at Costco and then comes back home. I guess it's not free because you have the membership, but yeah, it's what he likes to do on a random day.
30: Man. I always think my dad will always battle anybody on the Costco seafood department. It is really good. He will battle anybody on that.
29: It's super. And then they got, you should do this for no carbs. They have the steak hack where if you buy the full steak uncut, pause, you then cut it yourself at home. I'm Jewish. I don't know that. But you can cut it home. You can save a lot of money.
30: Okay, so. There you go.
29: All right, but let me hit you with some of the NFL news leaking out. So I mentioned it earlier, Kansas City, Denver, first Monday Night Football game of the year, which it seems odd to be published. I know someone has to play Monday. Seems odd to make that decision with Mahomes coming off an ACL and Bo Nix coming off an ankle where there is a world where it's Fields versus Stidham or one of those two starting in primetime. It just feels weird to hype that up early.
30: I agree with you, except I don't. So I agree with you. It feels like Mahomes is going to be back, though, right?
29: You would hope so, but at the same point in time, if
30: like why do this?
29: Why rush until you for know. Week one? Yeah, I don't know.
30: I hear you.
29: There's so much on the line there. Some more news: Buffalo's going to open its new stadium, Highmark Stadium, Thursday Night Football, Week 2, hosting the Lions. Which to me, I'm someone who likes new blood. I need a Buffalo Bills Detroit Lions Super Bowl in the next year or two.
30: Oh my God, me too.
29: Could you imagine the hype leading into that thing? You got Dan Campbell on one side. You have Buffalo Bills fans jumping through tables. That is the perfect matchup.
30: And the golden god that is Josh Allen. It's the greatest thing to ever play football, man. Just
29: and then
30: ever.
29: My
30: one problem real quick. I would stop you real quick, though. I love the new stadium. I love that the Bills are getting a new stadium. We're really not putting a roof on this thing?
29: Why not give yourself the option? Okay? You can even make, like, declarative rules on it. Unless it's this much snow, we don't open the roof. Or we close the roof. Like, I think you can you can manage this situation in a way where you don't have to ask, you know, the community to volunteer to shovel you out on a Sunday morning. Maybe we can avoid that. This isn't a political take, but maybe not the best use of government resources to make sure the Bills have seats available for everyone who pays for them.
30: Yep. Just thought that was a little curious.
29: I know there's some old guy right now. No offense to you if I'm calling you an old guy, but you're definitely an old guy if you're really steamed up about the potential of a dome stadium in a cold weather city.
30: Oh, I'm that guy who brings it up on this show and gets killed all the time.
29: I'm sorry. Why wouldn't you want to see these teams play? Like, the Cleveland Browns, people don't realize this. They have used it as a way to not spend money as an organization on their roster by having their 12th man be the weather.
30: Mm.
29: The fact that the weather, and they can align their team in a certain way to, for defensive and running the football, never really have to have a pass attack because it's going to snow. It's going to be cold. We don't know what that's going to look like. It has allowed them to be cheap as an organization in the roster control.
30: That's a point. It's a good point. I've gotten so much on this show. I am capping everything indoors. So it's been good.
29: Why wouldn't we want to find out who the better team is without weather impacting the game? We've watched so many games where guys can't even stand up and run.
30: Yeah.
29: All right. Next one, the Cowboys are going to host the Eagles on Thanksgiving.
30: No way.
29: And then we already had the Giants Cowboys first Sunday night football of the year. How about this? The Bears are going to have the toughest schedule. 11-6 last year. Their combined winning percentage of their opponents, 55%. The Dolphins were second in terms of hardest schedule. Win total for the Chicago Bears, just pulling this up now here, it is, 9.5? Over is even money, under's minus 120.
30: I'm leaning over, but that division is very, very tough.
29: Yeah.
30: I'm a believer, though, in what's going on in Chicago. I'm a believer in Ben Johnson. I'm a believer in Caleb Williams. More so in Ben Johnson, honestly. But
29: would you believe in the Bears over more if they played in a dome?
30: Yes, I would. I would. Yeah,
29: I know.
30: You're right. I would.
29: I know.
30: Absolutely.
29: I knew where you're doing.
30: Some of the lines for these games, by the way, it is Bills laying 3 against the Lions. This is up at DraftKings, and then we have the Thanksgiving game, Eagles 1.5-point road favorites against the Cowboys.
29: Ooh, and we do have a Sunday night game. That's not Sunday night. That's just a random afternoon game.
30: That's why I didn't bring it up.
29: Why is that one listed? How about? Oh, it's in Brazil. Okay. So the Ravens laying 2.5 against the Cowboys, 50.5. Here is my thing.
30: We're sending the Cowboys and Lamar Jackson to Brazil?
29: What is being done right now, I'm not going to out this sports book. It should be illegal. You should not be able to list a neutral site game and not note where it's being played.
30: Agreed.
29: On your sportsbook app.
30: Agreed.
29: Because there are dummies out there, and you can say, well, that person didn't do the research. No, this is intentional. To list it as Ravens on the road laying 2.5, 50.5 is the total, they want people to say, the Cowboys as a home dog, I'll take the 2.5. That's what they want to do there. So I think this should be illegal. If it's a neutral site game, the sportsbooks who are obsessed with regulation, right? That's their whole thing. You want regulated sports. That's how we catch the bad actors. That's how we make sure everything's on the up and up. This is not on the up and up. They should have to denote that this is a neutral site game.
30: I agree, especially since you're now at a point where the NFL is playing so many of these games in other countries that, yeah, I mean, you even need it for time zones most of the time.
29: That's true. That's true. And then, you know, altitude. I mean, I'm assuming the Brazil game's in altitude. I'll tell you this. As someone who went to Mexico City for the first time this year, I don't know how they play a football game there. Dude, it's go look up the difference in terms
30: Very high up there.
29: No, in terms of Denver versus Mexico City, it is like twice the distance.
30: It's like double, right?
29: Yeah.
30: Yeah, I remember.
29: And like I'm not in the best cardiovascular shape. I'm not breaking any news here. But I was huffing and puffing the first like 48 hours in Mexico City. By the way, it's an awesome town. Awesome town. 10 out of 10.
30: I've said this before on this show, but I don't know how you feel. We've gotten too international.
29: No, I hate it.
30: It's too much. And so I don't want to be that guy. I really don't. But like, it's too many of these games now.
29: I am for international play if we're hitting them with the tariffs. That's what I'd say. We're getting our end of the tariffs. I'm good with it. But I don't like outsourcing our domestic product of football to these other countries who don't appreciate it the same. I don't care what you say.
30: It's not never the same.
29: Every time I hear an English accent talk to me about the NFL, I'm like, come on, dude. What do you know? It's like if I hear a Southern accent, I assume they know more about college football than me. Is that
30: sure? Yeah,
29: is that offensive?
30: Well, that's how it works in media. And it might be offensive, but that's how it works in media.
29: It's true. No, it's 100% true.
30: Yeah, yeah, Southern accent. SEC and NASCAR. Oh, welcome to your
29: he's
30: career.
29: He's got it covered. What they're going to do is they're going to make a pit stop, and then they're going to look for a green-white checker. Then last piece of NFL news, ESPN's Brooke Pryor says, Pittsburgh and Aaron Rodgers' meetings over the weekend, quote,
30: oh my God,
29: do not appear to have come to fruition.
30: Oh my
29: Aaron Rodgers is dipping out on the meetings with the Steelers. I'm telling you, maybe it's Arizona, maybe it's Denver as they await the news of Bo Nix returning because they don't know what his ankle looks like. I'm not so sure he just goes back to Pittsburgh as if him and Mike McCarthy don't have a history there.
30: Man, he's still got the talent. This conversation's getting tough, though. Like, wait, would these teams, you would think, have more self-respect for themselves than this?
29: Also,
30: just to be pushed around by Aaron Rodgers' calendar.
29: It's one thing to do it for Joe Burrow. It's exactly. Another thing to do it to Aaron Rodgers at this point in his career where, let's be real, people are going to quote numbers to you about completion percentage. He didn't push the ball downfield last year. It felt like half of his passes were dump-offs to Kenneth Gainwell, right? He's using the running back to stat pad. He's not a difference maker at quarterback. That's a conversation, for some reason, these guys just don't want to have.
30: There's part of me that like still believes we just don't know the whole story here somehow because it's like too weird.
29: Yeah. All right, when we return, we got to hit the NBA. We got a big one tonight in San Antonio. Wemby returns. Can the Spurs cover the big number?
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18: The San Antonio Spurs are up 3-2 after winning their playoff against Minnesota Tuesday, 126-97. Victor Wembanyama, 27 points, 17 rebounds. Daryl Morey is out as 76ers team president. Nick Nurse reportedly will stay as head coach. In the NHL playoffs, Vegas is up 3-2 in its second rounder after an overtime win at home against Anaheim, 3-2. Buffalo won at Montreal, 3-2. That series tied at 2 games apiece. To Major League Baseball, Paul Skeens went 8 innings. In fact, he had a no-hitter going for 6 1/3 and got the win as Pittsburgh beat Colorado 3-1. Philadelphia was a 2-1 winner at Boston. Kyle Schwarber with his 17th homer. Wins for Tampa Bay and the Yankees. Milwaukee won its 5th straight. San Francisco sent the Dodgers to a 4th straight loss, 6-2. Shohei Ohtani did have a solo homer. He had 2 hits, but the rest of the team was 2-for-25.
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23: Cloudy skies with a few peaks of sun today, with daytime highs approaching 61. Northerly winds 10 to 20 miles per hour. Clear skies tonight, lows dip down to about 39. I'm meteorologist Paul Frombly with your weatherology forecast on 95.3 and 99.1 The Score. Right now, it's 43 degrees.
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0: You know, 10 months is a pretty long time. It's 2 months away from a year. 10 months. A lot has happened in 10 months. A lot has happened in 10 months. You got hantavirus now. Gas. Skyrocketing. What else? Conflict. War. 10 months ago, you didn't have any of this. Well, you had war. You always have war. But just a new kind of war. 10 months ago, though. 10 months, that's a long time. 10 months in the making, right here.
1: Oh, Joey! Joey Ortiz, yes! He goes deep to give the Brewers a 1-0 lead. He had his first extra base hit against the Yankees, and now Bernie hits the slide on his first homer. Feels so good for Joey Ortiz.
2: Oh, that's a good feeling for the kid.
0: 10 months in the making. Yeah, Micah Parsons wasn't even a Packer. Good point. Joey Ortiz, 10 months ago, hit a home run. And then last night, Joey Ortiz, 10 months. It's a lot of time. Hits a home run. A solo shot. And then the Brewers would use a big fourth inning, also aided by one Joey Ortiz, who almost hit a grand slam. As the Brewers would win now 5 in a row, taking down the Padres 6-4 for their 5th straight win. 10 months ago, man. 10 months, Joey Ortiz. 10 months. 10.

0: 10 months ago. That's crazy. Mike and Portage, you are a moron. Pink Floyd, he says Pink Floyd boo. It's like saying I don't like air. It's like saying I don't like a good set. I don't like staring at a nice sunset. I don't like a good steak. Saying you don't like Pink Floyd. Pink Floyd boo. It's one of the most lowest form of troglodyte one could find. With that, I'm going to play a lot of Pink Floyd today. 10 months ago, man. 10 months ago. Joey Ortiz hit a home run and then did it last night. Brandon Sprout learning how to pitch. Struck out 6, allowed 3 runs, 5 1/3 innings of work. His first career victory. And I want to say thank you, Atlanta Braves. Fly the L. They beat the Cubs 5-2. Go look at the standings. Brewers, 2nd place, 2.5 behind the Cubs for 1st. You can't say Pink Floyd sucks and say, no, I'm right. You would be in the small minority of being wrong. Joey Ortiz, man. Let's hear from Joey Ortiz quick. We got some from Joey Ortiz. Heard a little bit there in the sports flash. But also, how about this? I mean, it's just simple. And finally connecting on a home run.
1: Yeah, Joey looked great. Again,
0: Pat Murphy's
1: been through a lot.
0: Pat Murphy and Joey Ortiz finally connecting on a home run.
1: Yeah, Joey looked great. Again, the kid's been through a lot. His defense has been fantastic, but we've got to follow it up. It was a great job. We know it's in there. Let's keep pulling. You know, and I'm really proud of him.
0: Yeah, we do know it's in there. Pat Murphy would get so mad at Joey Ortiz last year that he'd bench him. And then one time he's like, hey, you get to come back, but guess what? You're going to bat against Clayton Kershaw and the Dodgers. I do believe Joey Ortiz struck out. Every time. But we'll take the 10 months now. Here is Joey Ortiz, and the confidence.
2: Yeah, I mean, hit a ball hard in the air, and that's what you want to do every at bat. And I got a good pitch to hit as well and took a good swing on it. And, yeah, like you said, something to build off.
0: Something to build off. And thank you, all the Pink Floyd love coming in. Get your requests in. Corey and Marshall said, hell yeah, what a jam. Big Rig Eric, yes, Floyd Day. Get your requests in. Whoever the douche said that Pink Floyd boo needs to make like a tree and get the F out of here. I couldn't agree more, Big Rig Eric. Yeah. Big D-bag. Let's see here. 608-321-1670. We also have on the search committee, out, Wisconsin, looking for their new AD. Going to be...

0: 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You're bleeding, man.
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9: The San Antonio Spurs are up 3-2 after winning their playoff against Minnesota Tuesday, 126-97. Victor Wembanyama, 27 points, 17 rebounds. Daryl Morey is out as 76ers team president. Nick Nurse reportedly will stay as head coach. In the NHL playoffs, Vegas is up 3-2 in its second rounder after an overtime win at home against Anaheim, 3-2. Buffalo won at Montreal, 3-2. That series tied at 2 games apiece. To make Major League Baseball, Paul Skeens went 8 innings. In fact, he had a no-hitter going for 6 1/3 and got the win as Pittsburgh beat Colorado 3-1. Philadelphia was a 2-1 winner at Boston. Kyle Schwarber with his 17th homer. Wins for Tampa Bay and the Yankees. Milwaukee won its 5th straight. San Francisco sent the Dodgers to a 4th straight loss, 6-2. Shohei Ohtani did have a solo homer. He had 2 hits, but the rest of the team was 2-for-25.
10: 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He should bring the bop. 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
14: The Brewers won their fifth straight, scoring five times in the fourth inning to beat the Padres 6-4 in their series opener. I'm Bill Scott with sports. Bryce Terang, Sal Frelick, and Joey Ortiz each drove in a pair of runs. Ortiz homered in the third for his first long ball since July 19th of last season.
15: Slide on his first homer.
14: That highlight courtesy of Brewers TV. Ortiz said hopefully there's more where that came from.
16: Yeah, I mean, hit a ball hard in the air, and that's what you want to do every at bat, and I got a good pitch to hit as well and took a good swing on it, and yeah, like you said, something to build off.
14: Brandon Sproat allowed three runs and five in a third innings to pick up his first win of the season. Brewers activating Christian Yelich from the disabled list after missing a month with an abductor strain. Tyler Black was sent to AAA Nashville to make room on the roster. Elsewhere in the National League Central, Braves over the Cubs 5-2, Washington 10, Cincinnati 4, St. Louis over the A's 6-4, the Pirates beat the Rockies 3-1. In the Midwest League, South Bend 10, Wisconsin 1, Peoria beat Beloit 7-1. NBA NBA reportedly concluded its investigation into the Bucks. ESPN reporting the league will take no action against Milwaukee after it investigated the team's benching of forward Giannis Antetokounmpo due to injury. NBA playoff action last night. San Antonio beat Minnesota 126-97. Spurs up 3-2 in the series. NHL, Buffalo 3, Montreal 2. Vegas down Anaheim 3-2 in overtime. Bill Scott, Wisconsin Radio Network.

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16: Temperatures will be in the 60s today, just slightly below normal in the low 60s. We're expecting to see mostly clear skies. We'll get a good bit of sunshine today, but it is going to be very windy. That wind out of the northwest, so making it feel a little bit cooler, gusting upwards of 30 miles an hour at times. We'll stay dry today, cool tonight, and then more rain on the way for the end of the week. From the WBAY First Alert Weather Center, I'm meteorologist Emily Mers.

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16: Joey Ortiz clubbed his first home run since July 19th of last season to put the Brewers on the board. I'm Bill Scott with sports. They went on to beat the Padres 6-4 in their series opener at AmFam Field.
17: Actually, during early BP, I felt like I'd never hit before in my life, so it was not great. And then in the cages before the game, actually, I was hitting with or watching William, and I was like, I want to be like William today. I think it worked out, so maybe I'll do that tomorrow too.
16: Ortiz, Bryce Turang, and Sal Frelick each drove in two runs. Brandon Sproat went 5 1/3 innings for his first win of the season. Christian Yelich returned to the lineup, activated from the disabled list after missing a month with an abductor strain. Lacrosse and Whitewater take part in the NCAA Division III baseball regionals this weekend. WEAC champion Whitewater will host Milliken in their four-team regional starting Friday. Lacrosse will take on McAllister College of Minnesota in the double elimination regionals. NBA wrapped up its investigation into the Bucks benching of forward Giannis Antetokounmpo due to injury. The two-time MVP says he was healthy enough to play. The league siding with the Bucks. Giannis played just 36 games this past season due to multiple injuries. Bucks recently revealed that they are taking offers from NBA teams for Giannis. Journal Sentinel reporter Jim Ozarski was asked about that decision.
18: My sense is they sort of want to be blown away. They want some team or teams to come to them with an offer that they could present to the Bucks fan base, to the media. This is a PR thing to a degree as well. And everyone's going to sit there and say, wow, There's no way they could have turned that down.
16: NBA playoffs last night. San Antonio beat Minnesota 126-97. Spurs up 3-2 in the series. NHL, Buffalo 3, Montreal 2. Evens that series at 2 apiece. Vegas beat Anaheim 3-2 in overtime. Vegas up 3-2. Midwest League, South Bend knocked off Wisconsin 10-1. Peoria 7, Beloit 1. Bill Scott, Wisconsin Radio Network.
0: Oh, yeah. All right, RJ, we got a message in yesterday, and it was during when we were talking about the email that came out about the search committee.
19: Oh, yeah.
0: And the consulting firm for Wisconsin's new AD.
19: I am the search
0: committee. And the text essentially, I forgot who it was from, does anyone care about, like, the academic side of things anymore? Remember before this, it was Wisconsin has like the hot, we have standards. You know, we need the GPA.
19: Yeah. Oh, yeah, I remember hearing you talk about that.
0: Like, that's always been kind of a wink-wink thing. But now, does anyone care? You got a guy in here. Does anyone care?
19: We were hearing about it more because, especially with Gary Anderson, who's going after people who really couldn't get into school here.
0: Yeah.
19: You now have a coaching staff that can still identify good players who can qualify academically. You don't hear the whispers of, oh, that person left because they couldn't get in here. You know?
0: The people, okay, now we have a guy who's a professional basketball player in Australia who's never even been to college, and he's 24.
19: Yeah, well.
0: What? What, a 23, whatever, 23, 24?
19: It's still one of those, if you have a high school transcript that can get
0: you
19: qualified.
0: Sure, yeah.
19: I mean.
0: And now you got another guy coming from, who's playing professionally in Spain.
19: Yeah.
0: They ain't here to play school. Steve Sarkisian, Texas coach, has ripped Ole Miss and their academic standards. I had to laugh at this. And it's one of the things that I love to say, too. He slams Ole Miss academics, saying that they're just going for basket weaving. I like to say underwater basket weaving.
19: Yeah, I think that's a northern thing.
0: Yeah. He said, Sarkisian said, great to coach at a top 10 public university that also offers advanced basket weaving. Like being, you know, sarcastic, obviously. It's like, yes. Also, wasn't Texas the same football program that last year before the season started, they had like 9 Lamborghinis on their field? You think those kids are there to play school?
19: Yeah. Yeah, they are.
0: You think they're there to play school?
19: It sure seems like it. What else are they going to do?
0: Drive around Lamborghinis?
19: Yeah, well.
0: Play football?
20: The running back room and the run game in general.
0: That's 5 minutes long. Six. So I just had to laugh that someone's like, yeah. See, Steve Sarkisian told the USA Today, quote, all you have to do is take basket weaving and you can get into Ole Miss. Or you can get a degree from Ole Miss, excuse me.
19: Oh, I was thinking you were talking a continuation of the LSU Ole Miss fight going on.
0: Well, what's that? What's their fight now?
19: So Lane Kiffin said he left Ole Miss because when he tried to get recruits to come to Oxford, Mississippi, parents would combat with, that's one of the most racist places I've ever visited in my life, and I'm not having a child go there.
0: Yeah.
19: So that's why he left for LSU. Then all the Ole Miss fans came out and were like, LSU is just as racist as we are.
0: Were they the racist off?
19: Yeah. And then LSU was like, no, we're not racist. We're actually less racist than you. Yeah. Which then Ole Miss fans came out and they were like, you're literally not named after a tiger. You're named after a regiment of the Confederate Army that wore striped pants. That's why you're the Tigers. And then LSU came back and was like, you're the Rebels. You had Colonel Reb, a guy who was a colonel in the Confederate Army, as your mascot forever. And yeah, it's been a good old racist off.
0: The South does it that way. The North does it like the complete other way, but it's still racist in its own way.
19: Yeah.
0: We're so anti-racist, we're not racist, but yeah. We are.
19: We don't see color.
0: 608-216. My story is about basket weaving.
19: Yeah.
0: Basket weaving. Line 1, good morning.
2: Bumblebee tuna.
21: Excuse me, your balls are showing.
2: AC in Partyville, how you boys doing?
22: My man, AC. What's going on, AC?
2: Not much. Hey, it's been a couple weeks, but I've been listening. I've been thinking about this UWAD thing. I don't know if it's critical that it's a former Badger athlete. It seems like that's kind of, or at least the person has to have Badger's ties.
22: Yeah.
2: And RJ, I know you're kind of in tune with the program. Is that, I wouldn't say a prerequisite, but is that something they focus on? Is they have to have Badger's ties, do you think?
19: I mean, at least in the athletic programs, they've kind of done that for people who have been accomplished. I don't know if you need it with the athletic director. I know two of the most successful ones were Elroy Hirsch, at least in terms of getting money into the athletic department.
2: Yeah.
19: And Pat Richter, both of them who played football at one point at Wisconsin.
2: Sure.
19: And not necessarily were athletic directors before. I mean, Elroy, everybody wanted to give him money because it was Elroy Hirsch.
2: Pat
19: Richter had to make some of the tough decisions to, you know, cut sports to be able to have the athletic department survive.
22: Yeah.
19: I mean, people can include Barry Alvarez in there, but I'm not sure he was as successful of an AD as people want to think he is. So,
2: like, yeah.
19: The last few have all had Wisconsin ties in one way or another. When you consider, I think there was one person between Elroy Hirsch and Pat Richter, and he hired Don Morton. So that tells you about that guy. but so there's been
2: five. Ooh, there's your boo for the day, yeah, Mike and Porter. Right. Boo that.
22: Oh, yeah. Don't boo that. Boo that.
19: We've had five ADs.
0: AC, I don't. You're funny.
19: The one guy, don't know who he was. Can't remember his name.
2: Yeah. I don't remember either.
19: But so they've had Wisconsin ties, but it's not necessarily a thing that needs to happen. If a guy can come in here with a plan to
0: get money.
19: And really, that's all you really need to do right now. You need to be a figurehead and hire everybody else who's really good at their job. And all you have to do is go make personal appearances and make money.
22: Money.
19: Now, granted, a quick fix for that might be a Wisconsin person because they're like, especially here, a lot of it. What most of the time you're going to give money to somebody you know, right? It's not like
2: true.
19: You usually have to get to know somebody before you're like, yeah, I trust you. So if you bring in a familiar face, it's automatically being like, oh, well, I know so-and-so. Let's see what they have to say. And then you write the check. Now, if you bring in somebody who doesn't necessarily have Wisconsin ties, it'll turn right into, well, I need to hear this out first.
0: There you go. Thank you, RJ.
19: Before I make my decision.
0: Yeah. Thank you, RJ.
19: So I don't think it necessarily.
2: Yeah. It's like Lloyd Christmas in Dumber and Dumber.
19: Yeah.
2: Normally, I don't pick up hitchhikers, but I'm going to trust my instincts on this one.
22: Right? AC?
2: Yeah.
22: You the man, AC.
2: Cool. I'll double dip, man. I got you more got for you. But, hey, real quick, I don't want to beat the Pink Floyd thing to death, but so be it. Personal opinions, they're not huge on my list, but I still dig some of their songs. One of my favorite is One Flip, if you want to flip it in later.
0: Well, when someone says they suck and they're terrible, that's right. Take the
2: edge. That's a little extreme.
0: Yeah. AC, the man, brother. We love you, AC.
2: Right on, rock out with your rooster out.
0: See you, buddy. Line two, good morning.
23: Kitty.
0: You rang.
22: Dave.
23: God, all these people are idiots when it comes to the athletic director. We are going about it so backwards and we wonder why our program's gone to hell. You do not hire the AD, you hire the chancellor first, who creates the culture so people want to come here and spend money because fans and tourists and everybody coming to the university spends money, which trickles down to the athletic department. Well, we've got a bunch of idiots in this department who want to hire the athletic director first. And by the way, it should never be a former Wisconsin. It should not be a football player or another AD. It should be a businessman like Pat Richter. By the way, it was Ace Bomberg.
19: Oh, okay.
23: That was a disaster. The greatest chancellor of all time. Now, Pete Bonotto, are you listening now? I'm going to give a woman credit. Dallas Shalala was the greatest hire this program ever made in the university because she brought on Pat Richter, who then turned the whole program around. We need a businessman like Pat Richter, not a Apple man. not an Alvarez. And the first question I would ask the new AD is, I demand you never to hire to recruit a high school athlete. High school athletes should never be allowed to come to university. If you want a successful program, you strictly go transfers, because you spend all this money on these little 18-year-olds and hookers and whores and, you know, and money. The majority of them leave after 1-2 years. You spent, what, $100,000 or $50,000 investment?
0: Okay.
23: No, people, we want
0: a businessman and or businesswoman, Dave.
23: Yes, I want the reincarnation of Richter, because he came in.
0: He's still alive.
23: And he's a businessman. He turned the program around from red to black.
0: Okay.
23: He brought in Alvarez. And I agree with Dave.
0: I think it should be a businessman too. I don't want a former athlete, or I want a businessman.
23: I want a Richter. I want a Elon Musk. But you can't hire. You got to hire the chancellor first. Because there's, mm-hmm. I got some guy at Granchel yesterday said, you don't hire the chancellor because the AD let him do his thing. Yeah, but it starts at the top. Who's creating the culture? You want people to come back. Nobody gives a rat's ass about Regent Street. The first thing I do also, however, an AD is close off Regent Street. No traffic allowed on football Saturdays. Creating a new atmosphere. I've even been around to the, you know, from the elephant to the, the last 3 years where Batgirl couldn't even beat Penguin or Joker. and finally, after Notre Dame beats the living snot out of Wisconsin, I'm going to be curious who the hell is going to be coming here for those next two non-conference games. It's going to be a morgue down there. So until you create a new culture, which is not the current bad girl. I mean, come on, people.
0: Yeah.
23: Seriously, 7 wins. Is that what we've aspired to when we had, 8, 9, 10 wins every year?
0: Yeah, yeah,
23: no,
0: yeah.
23: But
0: Dave?
23: There's your there economic lessons for all you idiots out there who think... let's bring in a former athlete director.
0: Dave,
23: or an athlete.
0: Well done today. Well done, Dave.
23: Oh, yeah, finally, somebody go wake up Kate. First thing I hear is that graphic report, and I want to go back to sleep.
0: Dave, see you, Dave. I have to go listen to it. See you, buddy. I'll have to play it. I haven't listened. I haven't heard it. I just saw Kate walk by, actually.
19: Again.
0: We got to take a break. We'll be right back.

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6: The San Antonio Spurs lead their NBA playoff second round series 3-2 after beating Minnesota 126-97. Victor Wembanyama with 27 points, 17 rebounds. The game was tied in the third quarter. Game six is Friday at Minnesota. Daryl Morey is out as 76ers team president. In the WNBA expansion, Portland won its first game 98-96 over New York on a putback at the buzzer. In the NHL playoffs late game, Vegas won in overtime against Anaheim 3-2 to go up 3-2 in the series. And in another second rounder, Buffalo even things at 2 games apiece, winning at Montreal 3-2. In late night baseball, the Giants handed the rival Dodgers a fourth straight loss 6-2. Milwaukee won its fifth straight, beating San Diego 6-4. In 10 innings, Tampa Bay a 7-6 winner at the Toronto Blue Jays.
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11: Temperatures will be in the 60s today, just slightly below normal in the low 60s. We're expecting to see mostly clear skies. We'll get a good bit of sunshine today, but it is going to be very windy. That wind out of the northwest, so making it feel a little bit cooler, gusting upwards of 30 miles an hour at times. We'll stay dry today, cool tonight, and then more rain on the way for the end of the week. From the WBAY First Alert Weather Center, I'm meteorologist Emily Mers.
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0: Let me get personal here. Have you ever wiped with a piece of dry single-ply toilet paper and wondered, is this as good as it gets? Well, it's not. It gets a lot better than that. Right, Todd? Wouldn't you say that Dude Wipes gets a whole lot better?
1: Much better.
0: Thank you. 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
5: The Brewers won their fifth straight, scoring five times in the fourth inning to beat the Padres 6-4 in their series opener. I'm Bill Scott with sports. Bryce Terang, Sal Frelick, and Joey Ortiz each drove in a pair of runs. Ortiz homered in the third for his first long ball since July 19th of last season.
6: Slide on his first homer.
5: That highlight courtesy of Brewers TV. Ortiz said hopefully there's more where that came from.
7: Yeah, I mean, hit a ball hard in the air, and that's what you want to do every at bat, and I got a good pitch to hit as well and took a good swing on it, and yeah, like you said, it's something to build off.
5: Brandon Sproat allowed three runs in five and a third innings to pick up his first win of the season. Brewers activating Christian Yelich from the disabled list after missing a month with an abductor strain. Tyler Black was sent to AAA Nashville to make room on the roster. Elsewhere in the National League Central, Braves over the Cubs 5-2, Washington 10, Cincinnati 4, St. Louis over the A's 6-4, the Pirates beat the Rockies 3-1. In the Midwest League, South Bend 10, Wisconsin 1, Peoria beat Beloit 7-1. NBA reportedly concluded its investigation into the Bucks. ESPN reporting the league will take no action against Milwaukee after it investigated the team's benching of forward Giannis Antetokounmpo due to injury. NBA playoff action last night. San Antonio beat Minnesota 126-97. Spurs up 3-2 in the series. NHL, Buffalo 3, Montreal 2. Vegas down Anaheim 3-2 in overtime. Bill Scott, Wisconsin Radio Network.
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3: Joey Ortiz clubbed his first home run since July 19th of last season to put the Brewers on the board. I'm Bill Scott with sports. They went on to beat the Padres 6-4 in their series opener at AmFam Field.
4: Actually, during early BP, I felt like I'd never hit before in my life, so it was not great. And then in the cages before the game, actually, I was hitting with or watching William, and I was like, I want to be like William today. I think it worked out, so maybe I'll do that tomorrow too.
3: Ortiz, Bryce Terang, and Sal Frelick each drove in two runs. Brandon Sproat went 5 1/3 innings for his first win of the season. Christian Yelich returned to the lineup, activated from the disabled list after missing a month with an abductor strain. Lacrosse and Whitewater take part in the NCAA Division III Baseball Regionals this weekend. WEAC champion Whitewater will host Milliken in their four-team regional starting Friday. Lacrosse will take on McAllister College of Minnesota in the double elimination regionals. NBA wrapped up its investigation into the Bucks benching of forward Giannis Antetokounmpo due to injury. The two-time MVP says he was healthy enough to play. The league siding with the Bucks. Giannis played just 36 games this past season due to multiple injuries. Bucks recently revealed that they are taking offers from NBA teams for Giannis. Journal Sentinel reporter Jim Ozarski was asked about that decision.
5: My sense is they sort of want to be blown away. They want some team or teams to come to them with an offer that they could present to the Bucks fan base, to the media. This is a PR thing to a degree as well. And everyone's going to sit there and say, wow, there's no way they could have turned that down.
3: NBA playoffs last night, San Antonio beat Minnesota 126-97, Spurs up 3-2 in the series. NHL, Buffalo 3, Montreal 2, evens that series at 2 apiece. Vegas beat Anaheim 3-2 in overtime, Vegas up 3-2. Midwest League, South Bend knocked off Wisconsin 10-1, Peoria 7, Beloit 1. Bill Scott, Wisconsin Radio Network.
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3: The San Antonio Spurs lead their NBA playoff second round series 3-2 after beating Minnesota 126-97. Victor Wembanyama with 27 points, 17 rebounds. The game was tied in the third quarter. Game 6 is Friday at Minnesota. Daryl Morey is out as 76ers team president. In the WNBA expansion, Portland won its first game 98-96 over New York on a putback at the buzzer. In the NHL playoffs late game, Vegas won in overtime against Anaheim 3-2 to go up 3-2 in the series. And in another second rounder, Buffalo evened things at 2 games apiece, winning at Montreal 3-2. In late night baseball, the Giants handed the rival Dodgers a fourth straight loss 6-2. Milwaukee won its fifth straight, beating San Diego 6-4. In 10 innings, Tampa Bay a 7-6 winner at the Toronto Blue Jays.
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7: Christians and
8: temperatures will be in the 60s today, just slightly below normal in the low 60s. We're expecting to see mostly clear skies. We'll get a good bit of sunshine today, but it is going to be very windy. That wind out of the northwest, so making it feel a little bit cooler, gusting upwards of 30 miles an hour at times. We'll stay dry today, cool tonight, and then more rain on the way for the end of the week. From the WBAY First Alert Weather Center, I'm meteorologist Emily Mers.
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4: Well, make it five in a row for the Milwaukee Brewers as they would defeat the San Diego Padres last night at American Family Field 6-4. Starting pitcher Brandon Sproat struck out six and allowed three runs over five and one-third innings of work to pick up his first career victory. While offensively, Joey Ortiz would homer for the first time in nearly 10 months in the third inning, and the Brewers would use a five-run fourth inning to seal it. Here's more from Joey Ortiz.
5: Yeah, I mean, hit a ball hard in the air, and that's what you want to do every at bat, and I got a good pitch to hit as well and took a good swing on it, and yeah, like you said, something to build off.
4: Last night also saw Christian Yelich come back. Manager Pat Murphy reacts on getting some of his star players back from injury.
6: Obviously, you know, when any team has their three of their top five hitters out, it makes it tough. You know, we played some games with four of our top five hitters out. It's difficult. It's half your team. You know, like I said, other guys step up and nobody's going to feel sorry for you. So I'm proud that we withstood that and now hopefully get some games under Yelly's belt and get him back in a groove.
4: It'll be Brewers and Padres again tonight from American Family Field. First pitch at 6:40.
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4: Wisconsin has announced it has formally launched a search for its next director of athletics, and the university expects the AD to begin this summer. And finally, for the Green Bay Packers, Phase 3 OTAs will begin on late May, with a mandatory minicamp coming June 9th through the 11th. For the Wisconsin Sports Zone Network, I'm Ebo.
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0: Last call for phone calls, what we learn, what's in store tomorrow, this day in sports history. I'm watching a movie, and I don't know if it's any good, but I think Charlize Theron is spectacular looking. Even when she doesn't try to look good, she still looks good. And I think it's called Apex. And she's mountain climbing with her boyfriend, her husband. He falls to his death. Next thing I know, she's in like the outback. No, I'm not spoiling anything.
21: You're not.
0: No, it starts like that.
21: Okay.
0: And then she's in the outback. She's a thrill seeker. The guy who played Elton John in the movie, Taron
22: Egerton.
21: Egerton.
0: Yes.
22: He's good.
0: He's in this movie, and he's really creepy. But I'm like 30 minutes in, which is an eternity for me, and I'm not really following that much. I'm just looking at Charlize Theron. What a wonderful-looking woman. And I go back to, I don't know how long ago this was, probably 20 years ago. I'm in Vegas playing golf. And it was an event called Fairway to Heaven. And I remember I was playing golf with Hootie and the Blowfish. And by the way, shout out to Darius Rucker. Birthday today, turned 60.
21: Wow.
0: Happy birthday, Darius. And all of a sudden I realized I hit my ball into the group in front of me. And it was Charlize Theron. So this is 20 years ago. And she's with her mom. And they're playing golf. And it's like I saw an eclipse. It was like, and I said, I'm sorry that I hit into you. She didn't understand what that meant. And for the longest time, I thought that I was saying, hey, I'm sorry I'm hitting on you. And instead of, I was hitting my ball and it went into their area where they were getting ready to hit. But seeing Charlize Theron 20 years ago or so, that's a first ballot Hall of Famer. Yes, Paul.
21: Apex is a 90-minute fast-paced thriller in the Australian outback.
0: Yeah.
21: Charlize Theron, Taron Egerton, and, oh, the hunky Eric Bana is in it.
0: Oh, okay.
21: He's pretty easy on the eyes.
0: Mm. Yes, Dylan.
22: So did you end at 30 minutes, or did you make it any deeper into the
0: movie? No, only 30 minutes.
22: That was it, and you're good.
0: Yes. My wife walked in and go, what are you watching? I go, I don't know. It's something with Charlize Theron. And she goes, you don't know the name of it? I go, Apex, I think, something like that.
22: No other information necessary.
0: Yeah, I didn't care. Even in like Mad Max, when she's got her head shaved, she's just one of those remarkably beautiful women. And I'm happy for her.
21: I think it was she'll never be on this show, would she?
0: I don't think so. Nah. I mean,
21: she got a movie to promote.
0: Yeah. Yeah, but, you know, Todd always says, hey, do you want to have Anne Hathaway on for Devil Wears Prada 2? I'm like, I think she's a Knicks fan. I think she's an OG Ananobi fan. So, yeah, I'd have her on.
23: But you often, and rightfully so, say, I have to interview this person for like 10 to 15 minutes. Just because the person's pretty or good-looking, that doesn't help me get through a whole lengthy segment.
0: Yeah, because Todd wants to get credit for booking somebody. And I go, I have to make it work, Todd. Like, your job is getting the person. My job is to get something out of them. And, look, they're both challenging at times. Yes, Marvin.
24: Is that why we haven't had Jennifer Love Hewitt on?
0: Well, we tried. And I said, look, Todd, you're going to get her on. What am I talking to her about?
23: It could be like when Chris Farley was like, remember that time you were in those movies with your jean shorts?
0: But then you find out John Mayer wrote, your body is a wonderland, and it's not necessarily about her. So even the thing that I would have her on to talk about, I don't know if the song is about her.
24: No. Really?
0: I don't know. Maybe, you know, John Mayer could have him on. Yeah. Just throwing it out there.
22: Yeah. Great guitar player.
0: Yeah. Great. He has great watch collection.
22: Yeah, he has his own like Rolex named after him, doesn't he? I think
0: he might have as good a watch collection as anybody in America.
22: And he played with your favorite band, Dan.
0: The Grateful Dead. Dylan's trying to convince me, convert me, and I go, no.
22: I've got some stickers here for you.
0: I've been putting stickers on the desk there.
22: I know. I saw seeing you put a Dancing Bear sticker on the desk did warm my heart.
0: It's about content. Jeremy in Cincinnati. Hi, Jeremy. What's on your mind?
1: Hey, Dan. How are you?
0: Great.
1: All right. So a couple quick things for you. As Todd's mom would say, I'm 72 and a half inches and 540 months old tomorrow. That movie you were just talking about, Apex, fast forward, watch the last 7 minutes. That's all you need, and you'll be good to go.
0: Okay.
1: And for Dylan, so last week you were talking about teaching positions. Dylan needs to be a statistic teacher because I'm betting against him. I was out of the country last week off all the money I'm betting against him. And I would also like to see a segment on the podcast show. If his wife's going to be a doctor, her randomly picking against him and just seeing how that goes.
0: All right. Well, thank you, Jeremy. This day in sports history, Paul.
21: Just have a couple for you, Dan. Sports history. Reggie Jackson in 83 became the first baseball player to strike out 2,000 times in his career.
0: Mm-hmm.
21: And in 1989, Wayne Gretzky was the guest host of Saturday Night Live.
0: Okay. Let's go around the room, see if we learned anything. Todd, I'll start with you.
23: James Worthy thought he could start over Kurt Rambis with the Lakers, but learned quickly that wasn't the case, had to become a small forward.
0: Yeah, he said, I understood what a power forward was like. Dylan.
22: Texas doesn't offer basket weaving, but they do offer a class called Arguing the End of the World.
0: Marvin.
24: You needed a D to graduate.
0: D plus. Paul.
21: James Worthy peed his pants.
0: What did I learn, Todd?
23: After throwing an elbow and getting ejected, Wemby won't allow himself to succumb anymore to opponents' rage baiting.
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22: All right, Hurling Clark traffic update right now. There are no incidents report. Everything is moving along nicely on this Wednesday. All right, let's get into the bullpen.
32: Need a little relief in your day?
33: 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We make our own beef jerky. That's what we do.
32: That's what these two are all about.
34: You better lock it up. No, you lock it up. Lock it up. Lock it up.
32: It's the bullpen with PJ and Nick.
34: Friends who ride majestic, translucent steeds.
32: Brought to you by Stone Toad Bar and Grill in Menasha. Here's PJ and Nick.

0: always at it.
1: Just, yeah, I don't know. Back at it suggests forever not at it.
0: Yes.
1: And I can't think of the last time I wasn't at it. Always
0: there we
1: at
0: go.
1: It. And yeah. It's mostly for the people.
0: Yeah. It's mostly for the people.
1: Mostly for the
0: back,
1: people.
0: Back
1: always
0: at it.
1: Always at it.
0: Always at it again.
1: Just at it. There. Yep, that's what they always say about us, PJ. They go, there go PJ and Nick. At it again. And we go, well.
0: Speaking of that, I've been workshopping some names for our consulting firm, by the way.
1: Oh, excellent. This has to happen.
0: This has to happen. One of them, obviously, we need to help with sports press conferences. So one I thought about, one name was NVP. Because we take your
1: take
0: two
1: initials
0: and then just throw my P
1: initial.
0: On there. So if we're doing sports, NVP.
1: Yeah, I like that.
0: So the sports teams might like that
1: this
0: one.
1: That's great. Yeah, you know, I'd crack open a bubbler to that.
0: Yeah, oh, good. This next name, you know, sometimes you got to have a hip name or something edgy, right? This name, again, it has to do with initials.
1: Okay.
0: We're going to take your first two initials. Or first two letters in your name, and we're going to throw my first letter of my name in it. And we're going to call it NIP. And here's the catchphrase.
1: Okay.
0: Don't let it slip. Call NIP. You like
1: yeah.
0: that? Will that
1: How
0: work
1: can
0: for
1: you not
0: consultant?
1: Like that? Sure.
0: Will that work?
1: You don't want that to slip.
0: Don't let it slip. Call NIP.
1: Yeah, I like this. Okay.
0: I mean,
1: so far, though, I'm dominating in terms of the acronym here. Like, you're taking a lot of my name.
0: Well, again, you came up with,
1: okay,
0: hey, let's do this consulting.
1: Okay, I mean,
0: so
1: it was my idea for the firm.
0: Correct.
1: But I can't. This is a partnership, so I don't want to take. It doesn't suggest 2/3 of the ownership group or anything.
0: Well, you know, that like I said, this is a work in progress.
1: It depends how much capital we're all putting up, I think.
0: Yeah, we need some of that seed money. We keep on hearing about that.
1: And so far, I might carry 2/3 of the lettering, but I have 0 of the money.
0: Same here.
1: So,
0: but I did prove the other day I'm an Aldi's millionaire with all the quarters I brought. I may or may not have a lot of carts in my future. Or not. It's all that. Hey, how about them Brewers last night?
1: Outstanding.
0: That was fantastic. We're getting closer and closer to Burger Day.
1: It's happening. Less than a week away now.
0: Yes, we right? are. Countdown is on. Yeah,
1: yep.
0: It would be next, if we win next Tuesday night, it would be okay. Burger Day.
1: Perfect. I say we get it done. Why not? Why not sweep?
0: Just in time for
1: Just
0: Memorial
1: continue
0: Day
1: to sweep.
0: Weekend.
1: Yep.
0: First time.
1: What a phenomenal game.
0: Yeah, that was great.
1: Well pitched.
0: Joey Ortiz timely. Going yard.
1: And almost twice.
0: Yes.
1: Almost had the salami out there, too. Everybody came off that. We came off the couch in the house. He hit it, and I said, Jake! Ah! And then it was like, oh, it had the sound.
0: I know.
1: It had the sound. Yeah. It had the everything. The fans all got up, and you're like, warning track. Shoot.
0: Yeah, it was close.
1: Had everything, though. Had good William Contreras challenge drama.
0: Yeah, that was
1: the
0: good.
1: Challenge third strike was beautiful. I want to know badly what he said. I slowed it. We rewound multiple times to be like, what did he say to him as he held the ball out? Like,
0: Well, again, he always needs Sophia to interpret the post-game
1: right?
0: interview. So we probably wouldn't have understood it anyways. But I'm sure he let him know. Castellanos, again, who is always seems to be up at bat when things happen in the booth or on the field.
1: I'm not wrong that I've heard William Contreras speak perfect English, right?
0: I don't think so. I think you're right.
1: I've heard it.
0: Yeah. Because I don't know if he's doing a Sosa where he does know some, but then all of a sudden, you know.
1: And I respect that you'll default to your natural, you know, to your first language. I will absolutely respect that.
0: Yeah.
1: But there are times where I feel like it seems dramatic that we lean into this with, because I swear I've heard him.
0: It's for Sophia to show off the Spanish.
1: She is phenomenal at that. I mean, it is.
0: Translations. That's what it is.
1: It is pretty awesome. Although, I feel like now, with a number of these, and this is not Sophia's fault. This is the product of sideline reporting in general. I do feel like after watching 7 or 8 interviews, all of us could ask the questions in perfect Spanish because the questions are always the same. Walk us through that epic. Yeah, walk take us through your approach.
0: That's right. Well, I suppose it has to be.
1: Oh, you're right. Yeah. No, it does. This is not Sophia Minnett's problem. Yeah. Sophia is absolutely outstanding at what she does.
0: Yes.
1: She's fantastic. And I, it's just the nature of that.
0: Mm-hmm.
1: It's the same questions to the same guys. You come up to bat, two men on, or you come up bases loaded, or you come up, or you're behind the plate, and walk us through, or take us through, and then we get the response.
0: Yeah, I know. The other night it was the bullpen, so I understood the bullpen. I'm going to try to rattle off some Spanish that I remember from the 11th grade. Donde está ese D.L. Hall, ese Chad Patrick, ese, you know, it was like that, where all of a sudden I'm like, okay, the relievers are getting some mention in this question. I don't know why I was starting off with where is the man?
1: They
0: were there. So obviously I don't have my grammatical Spanish, but
1: you're fine.
0: Okay, that's all right. Okay, so Brewers, big win, 6-4. I got to say, too, Trevor Miguel, I know the run was given up last night, but he buckled down when it was getting a little interesting. We're like, this could go either way. And two great pitches down in the zone. His fastball seems to get back.
1: Yeah.
0: I don't know if I want him back in the closer role or not, but it seems like maybe he's correcting things
1: he's
0: a little bit.
1: He's settled in.
0: Yeah. And Uribe on for the save. His stuff was dancing around too.
1: Yeah. I don't think you have a need to do anything right now. You don't have to revert back. You don't have to do the, like, you're back to the closer now. It's working. And when it doesn't work, then I think you just go back to it. And you hope McGill is still doing really well in a setup role. And you just go, here you go. You don't want to take the ball back, son.
0: Exactly.
1: Just ride who's hot right now. There's no need to take fill in the blank out of the lineup. He's got 11 hits in his last 16 at bat. So leave him out there. Same kind of thing. No reason to shake this apple cart right now. Uribe's closing. Setup's working really well.
0: Yeah.
1: Whatever you want to call it, rehabilitation of Trevor McGill, or maybe you just discovered the guy's a great setup guy. No problem.
0: That's what he kind of was until he was forced in that closer role
1: when
0: Devin Williams got hurt.
1: Yeah. And, so I think you're in the best possible scenario just took place.
0: Yeah.
1: He appears to be right again, so he could, in theory, theoretically take over the closer's role. Uribe is proving himself more than adequate as a closer, and now McGill is proving himself a fantastic setup man.
0: Yeah.
1: So it's like, shoot, this worked out. It's a little bit of the Brewers magic. Like, well, that worked out for us.
0: Yeah.
1: Seems like it's going well.
0: Yeah, the balls too, they were hitting off the bat. They were just finding holes. I'm like, and that was such Brewers' way of scoring runs. Hit them where they're not.
1: Free leg knobber.
0: Yeah, exactly. I mean, that
1: ground ball with eyes.
0: Yep. Barely squeaks through. It had to do the ole, but running on the bases too. That was, but again, that's the Brewers' way of winning things. And another impressive win, game one of the series. Go at it tonight. Miz on the mound again. So we'll see. If he's going to be as fired up against the Yankees, he might against this lineup. Again,
1: hit 102 today.
0: Yeah, we'll see. I mean, again, big lineup with Manny Machado and Tatis and Bogarts and all the other big hitters for the Padres. I love how Machado still is getting the boos.
1: Oh, it's unreal.
0: Still,
1: it's great. Isn't it great?
0: When did that? Was that 2018?
1: That was the Dodgers NLCS.
0: When supposedly we were going to trade for him, and then he wanted nothing to do with us when he was at the Orioles, and he wanted to be with the Dodgers. So, and we're still holding on to that eight years later.
1: Well, and there was some controversial shenanigans by him.
0: Yep,
1: there was some. Was it spiking? He was spiking guys?
0: Yes, spiking. Yeah, he would spike running to the first base.
1: Yep. So. And so there was some shenanigans being played out there. And then the Brewers just owned him for a while in that series.
0: Yeah.
1: They were shutting him down every time at the plate.
0: Yes.
1: But he was making plays. Like, it was everything. You just love to hate him.
0: Oh,
1: and
0: then
1: secretly, at least for me, there was that desire to have him as our own. Like, I hated him, but boy, I wanted him.
0: Yeah.
1: And it was like, oh.
0: Yeah, it would have been great to have that bat down there. Stretch.
1: Yeah.
0: Who knows? But
1: sure would have been nice.
0: Would have been nice. Maybe made a difference in that game seven.
1: And I've always found, I've always respected Manny for being who he is. I've always respected the fact that he makes no apologies. This is who I am.
0: Yep.
1: This is what you get.
0: Yeah.
1: And I think he's incredibly intelligent. I absolutely respect his baseball knowledge and his intelligence out there. He's got just great baseball IQ. Insanely talented, I would like some more drive if I were a Manny fan once in a while. Like, hey, yeah. could you give it your all or no?
0: Yeah.
1: No, but boy, your 80% is better than most guys' 110%. So, and I know that's not mathematically possible to give 110%. I learned that on The Apprentice with the Hulk. I'll give 110%.
0: Do you now?
1: Yeah, well, I mean,
0: well, yeah.
1: You got him?
0: Yeah.
1: We should, once on, next time Katie's in here, you got to ever do her impression of Lisa Lampanelli going at Hulk.
0: That's right. That season was just weird.
1: It was nuts. And she's like, I don't even know. You got this guy over here giving 110%. You got this guy over here giving.
0: Yeah. Yeah, that's right.
1: It was like, great.
0: Yeah.
1: 110%. Mr. Trump.
0: Was that the season they had like Meatloaf on? And
1: it might have been.
0: Was Rodman part of that too?
1: It was
0: See,
1: wild.
0: I'm getting
1: they
0: those
1: had,
0: celebrity
1: had
0: seasons mixed up because I do remember some of that.
1: But it was that Celebrity Apprentice season was phenomenal.
0: Yeah.
1: With free.

0: out. You know, our
1: this
0: guesses.
1: Was as of about 1 hour ago.
0: Okay.
1: As I scoured and then compiled and then did the weeks to week. So this may, I don't believe it's changed because I was looking about 5 minutes ago and trying to see, or 12 minutes ago now.
0: Yeah.
1: Trying to see if Shefty had anything new or anything like that.
0: Yeah. Nothing. And again, if you missed it, we're not playing in any international games this year.
1: Yeah.
0: Much to our chagrin because.
1: It's a lot, Paris.
0: I think we may have cost them because the league probably heard the two guys in Appleton leaking the script the other day.
1: It's possible.
0: So they're like, well, we'll keep the Super Bowl script. That's too costly to change around. But for this Paris game, we'll send Pittsburgh there instead.
1: As long as you're talking Super Bowl, I do have the one Packers-related leak that I was able to find was Sunday, February 14th, 2027.
0: Okay.
1: Steelers-Packers.
0: Okay.
1: So I found that
0: leak. So that one's official.
1: That one is official.
0: Okay, we'll, yep.
1: Found that leak. Lock it in.
0: Okay, we're going to stamp that. So that one is for sure.
1: That one's for sure. Sunday, February 14th. Okay. Packers Steelers.
0: Okay. It's kind of a rematch.
1: Yeah, at SoFi, which is interesting.
0: A neutral site, huh? A
1: neutral site.
0: They usually don't do that. It's like a college football kind of thing.
1: Yep.
0: Especially. There's no other game scheduled after that, is there?
1: No. That's the last one. So
0: February 14th.
1: It's very odd. At SoFi Stadium in Inglewood.
0: Yeah, they got the weird
1: Steelers. Yeah.
0: Some weird flag football games and contests like 3 days before that's on the schedule. I don't know where they're going to play that.
1: Me neither.
0: Huh.
1: So that was all I could find Packers related.
0: Okay.
1: But here's the current National Football League breakdown. Week one, Wednesday, September 9th, Seattle Seahawks hosting someone. TBA.
0: Oh, that's right.
1: That's your NBC.
0: They still have not leaked that. Well, I'm sure that's
1: haven't leaked the opponent. That's going to get out before tomorrow.
0: How disrespectful, I guess, of the Super Bowl champs. That's how much you think of them. We're going to leave your leak last.
1: Yeah, that's true. Because we've got the next night. Thursday, September 10th is Niners at Rams on Netflix in Melbourne, Australia.
0: So that's a Netflix game.
1: Mm-hmm.
0: Down under.
1: Crikey, mate.
0: So we watch it on the 10th, but they would watch it on the 11th. Because they're way
1: Is that how that works? Yeah. Yeah.
0: Yeah.
1: What if I go the other way?
0: Then you'd have to watch it on the 12th.
1: Shoot. Yeah, that's. Oh. And you need a phone booth.
0: Yeah.
1: That's a solid. That's a dad joke of the day. We should have saved that one for Leo and Tony G.
0: Well, we don't have it sponsored, so, you know, we can't waste all that. If you do want to sponsor it, by the way.
1: Sunday, September 13th, Cowboys at Giants, your NBC night game.
0: For the 18th year in a row.
1: Yep, you're
0: that
1: right.
0: Always seems to be a. One they decide to put on NBC because it's the Cowboys.
1: And a Monday Nighter leaker.
0: Okay.
1: September 14th, Broncos at Chiefs on ESPN. That's your week one leaks thus far.
0: All right.
1: Week two leaks beginning with the league week of September 17th. Thursday Nighter, Lions at Bills on Amazon.
0: Oh, yeah, to break open their brand new stadium.
1: Yep. Week three, Ravens versus Cowboys, Sunday afternoon football from Rio de Janeiro.
0: Just a random week three game in Rio.
1: Sunday, September 27th, week three. So these are your international games being leaked. Week four, Sunday, October 4th. Is Colts Commanders live from London.
0: Oh, we start the London slate.
1: Yep, so that'll be our 8:30 a.m. Central Time.
0: Okay.
1: Week five, we stay in London for Eagles-Jaguars at 8:30 a.m. Eagles-Jags, Sunday, October 11th in week five.
0: Okay.
1: Your week six leak. Hey, Jags, as long as you're there, you might as well get a residency. Jaguars hosting the Texans at 8:30 a.m. London time for week six tussle on Sunday, October 18th.
0: Okay.
1: Week seven. League week that begins October 22nd. We've got a leak for Sunday night football. Steelers, Saints in Paris. Excuse me, Sunday morning football. That's going to be an 8:30 kickoff out of Paris.
0: What's that on? Do we know?
1: No.
0: Oh, it doesn't say. Does it?
1: No. These are all, by the way, according to some sources. Yeah, yeah. Week nine.
0: Okay.
1: I got a week nine leak. Sunday, November 8th, Bengals-Falcons on NFL Network from Madrid.
0: Ooh, the Spain.
1: From Madrid, yes. Buenos dias.
0: Huge Burrow fans over there.
1: Mm-hmm.
0: Usually to help them get through the mountains. That's, there we go.
1: Well, thank you. That was solid. Week 10 leak.

0: Okay.
1: Sunday, November 15th from Munich, Germany. Ooh, the Germans.
2: This is him.
1: Patriots and Lions, 8:30 a.m. on Fox.
0: Now, this was rumored to be one of ours, too, right?
1: It was. That was a thought.
0: That's what I
1: Lions heard. Apparently vetoed that one. Lions said, no, yeah, we'll play the Packers.
0: We want to make money.
1: Yeah, right. Yeah. Week 11 leak coming in from Mexico City, Sunday, November 22nd, 7:20 p.m. Central, Vikings at the Niners. Vikings versus Niners from Mexico City, according to a source.
0: Is that a Sunday night game, then?
1: That is a Sunday night game, yes.
0: In Mexico City.
1: 7:20 on NBC.
0: The Vikings just can't get out of these international games. No. They had back-to-back last week. Last year, they had the Dublin game, and then they had to do the London game, and then
1: right.
0: Now they got to do a Mexico game.
1: The rest of these leaks are all simply television landing spots and dates and times.
0: Okay.
1: What we know is there will be a Thursday, November 26th, Thanksgiving Day game at the Lions at noon on CBS and Paramount Plus.
0: Yep.
1: Eagles at Cowboys will be your 3:30 game on Fox.
0: Which I will doubt the Packers are in that Thanksgiving Day game 2 years in a row.
1: I kind of agree with you.
0: They usually rotate it. It'll probably be Bears again this year.
1: The nightcap is a 7:20 job on NBC, and that is TBA for both opponents.
0: Now, we have been lassoed into that one the last couple.
1: Mm-hmm.
0: I want to say like two times in the last couple years.
1: That has happened.
0: One. But
1: so
0: again,
1: perhaps a host job for us.
0: Potentially. Yeah. But again, I had that one. It's for the next day, right?
1: Yes. Again, yeah. That's all we know now are landing spots and times. Yeah. Amazon game on Black Friday at 2 p.m. Central is TBA.
0: Yeah, that was from mine. Now, the location, I'm still a little,
1: yeah,
0: it's a little iffy if it was going to be down and, or, you know, what was going to happen.
1: Mm-hmm.
0: But yes, it is. It would be a Lambo game.
1: Okay. As we approach Christmas time, the week of December 17th, League Week 15, we have a Fox game at 3:30 p.m. Central.
0: Okay.
1: We got a CBS Paramount Plus at 7 p.m. on Saturday, December 19th. Our first Saturday affairs.
0: Wait. 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
1: Paramount Plus and CBS.
0: Okay.
1: So I'm guessing you'll be able to go either way on that.
0: That's all right. I like Landman. I would get it then.
1: So your first Saturday games are going to land League Week 15, Saturday, December 19th, 3:30 on Fox, 7 p.m. Central on CBS and Paramount Plus.
0: Okay.
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0: They are giving the big middle finger to the NBA.
1: They sure are.
0: They're like, yeah.
1: I mean, they're leaning in hard.
0: Yeah, they are. I know LeBron got all pouty about that this past year. The NBA's our day. Well, not anymore. Christmas Day is not. The NFL's invading it.
1: According to my mother, Christine.
0: Yes.
1: It is not your day at all. It should be no one's day.
0: Oh.
1: Yeah. No sports play.
0: It's the baby Jesus day.
1: Yep. Right? Mother Christine was always very, very upset at NBA television being on Christmas. There's no reason for this. And my mom would always say, if you boys would stop watching, they would stop playing. And I thought,
0: You two boys in the Vetrano household had all the power and you
1: ruined
0: didn't know
1: it.
0: This.
1: Yep.
0: You didn't know this.
1: To my mom's point, true. But you're going to have to take tens of millions of us boys to stop watching. And by the way, some chicks are into this too.
0: Yeah, exactly. Yeah.
1: I don't,
0: Don't put it all on you two.
1: And sorry, Mom, at that time, as a youth, we didn't get games on 17 different stations every single day. This was pretty a big deal to watch NBA basketball.
0: Yeah, and we got to see the good teams play instead of the Bucks.
1: Right. Bucks sucked.
0: Yeah.
1: We didn't have cable.
0: Yeah, it was like
1: Bulls. I don't know what to tell you. We're a single-income teacher family.
0: Yeah.
1: We didn't have cable.
0: No.
1: We didn't have anything.
0: So you got to see the Bulls and Knicks. And
1: so, right.
0: The Bulls and Pacers, and you got to see the Bulls and Lakers.
1: So regular TV like we have at our house, I get to watch the NBA, and they were good teams.
0: Yeah, Bulls and
1: Rockets.
0: You bet
1: it was going on in the background. Plus, Uncle Mark, Uncle Guy, they all want to watch. Uncle Bill wants to watch.
0: Yeah.
1: We're watching, I'm watching, everybody's watching.
0: We're all watching it.
1: I'm sure Uncle Matt wants to watch.
0: I mean, it's a birthday party anyways. You just, you know, give them a cake.
1: Yeah, this is
0: sing happy birthday. We open presents.
1: Right. Jesus, you know, and then, like, we ripped open ours. So we all want to watch. Yeah. Grandpa's got his brand new recliner that you got him for Christmas.
0: Yes.
1: He just wants to wear it out and watch some Pistons ball. Wants to watch the Bad Boys play.
0: Yeah,
1: sorry.
0: See some Bad Boys.
1: Sorry, Ma.
0: Sorry, Ma.
1: But anyway, that's Christmas.
0: That happened.
1: Yeah. Christmas triple header. Two on Netflix, which everybody will have a real problem with. I mean, I'm not a Netflix guy either. I don't have Netflix, so I might get a free trial, but
0: yeah,
1: try to get that
0: that's
1: going.
0: That's right. Well, they did that last year, too. That was on there.
1: Yeah, or I might, maybe we'll look for a host family on Christmas that has a Netflix subscription. Maybe I'll try to make my way. Oh, you know what? We're going to be in Florida.
0: Ooh.
1: So it's AJ's Sports Bar time, I think.
0: Okay, you could
1: we'll be heading to AJ's, probably.
0: To say, the houses I've rented down in the coast area, you can usually put in your
1: password,
0: but it's weird. And it's always funny. You like to see, well, what did they actually leave on here? And you're like, okay, can I still get in here? And,
1: The last 2 years, we've gone down and we've rented the same house every single year for almost a decade.
0: Okay.
1: What are we on? It's probably year eight now.
0: Okay.
1: Last 2 years, we have gone into the television. And boy, that sounded like an old guy. I've gone into the television and I turn the thing on. We turn on the TV and it is always on second audio programming.
0: Oh,
1: it is always Spanish.
0: Oh.
1: And it is every year, the last 2 years, I did it. So the first year took me forever
0: to figure it out.
1: Could not figure it out on this Cox remote control. I'm just like, I can't. I'm going into settings. I can't figure it out. Finally, accidentally, my son figures it out in the other room. And he's like, Dad, I think you got to go into this and the options. I'm like, options. Oh, I would have gone into settings. We figure it all out.
0: Okay.
1: And it was one of those that it was such an absurd pathway to English that I thought, I should write this down. And they're like, well, who's going to forget this?
0: Yeah.
1: It's so wonky to get into it. I'll remember it. Came down last year, turning on my daughter. TV's in Spanish again. I'm like, oh, no problem. And I look at that remote again, and it was like a foreign language. I looked at it again and just went, I have no idea.
0: Yeah, what were they watching?
1: So you called, hey, boy,
0: come here.
1: Do you remember how we did this last year, Jake?
0: Yeah.
1: He's like, no. I'm like, it was this odd combination of buttons. Finally figure it all out.
0: Season's over.
1: This time I did a video of it. I'm going to video you switching the TV back so that next year we can figure it out. Now I just won't be able to find the video. But we ended up just sports barring it. It's like, forget it.
0: Yeah, may as well at that time.
1: Yeah, we'll just go down. It's perfect. Christmas.
0: Yeah.
1: We'll swim in the Gulf of Mexico, open some gifts.
0: Yep.
1: Which sports bar is open?
0: Hooters, it is.
1: Which I do feel for, because the entire Gulf Coast shuts down. Like, there are no restaurants open on Christmas.
0: Oh, so they actually celebrate.
1: Everybody pretty much shuts down. Okay. Right. But then you know, and maybe not. Maybe the owners and the servers, there are some that are like, you know, I really enjoy this. This is like my family. I get to see my customers and blah, blah, blah.
0: Yeah.
1: But I do think my mother's words echo through my head every time going, you know, if you wouldn't go there, they wouldn't have to be open and they could spend time with their families. And I'm just sitting there like we're sitting in some sports bar and just like, hey. Go NFL, Merry Christmas.
0: Merry Christmas.
1: I'm on vacation. You guys are working.
0: Yeah, we'll guys had to be here.
1: Give you a good tip.
0: Worked a 12-hour shift last night on Christmas Eve, and you're right back.
1: You guys close? You open till 2? All right.
0: Yeah, all right.
1: This is great. Yeah. Did you get to see your families today? No? Okay.
0: Oh,
1: well,
0: that's all right. Here's mine. You're part of ours.
1: Come down every year. We're so glad you guys are open. Thanks. Yeah, actually, the pretzel bites. Please.
0: Keep them.
1: Can I get that onion ring tower?
0: Keep them coming. The onion ring tower. Nice.
1: Well, it doesn't get any better for you, you holiday types. Week 17, league week 17, begins December 31st. The only leaks we have. Our Saturday, January 2nd, NBC game on Saturday at 3:30, and a Peacock exclusive game at 7 p.m.
0: Are they? So you said New Year's Eve?
1: This is January 2nd.
0: League
1: week begins December 31st. They haven't leaked any other days or dates.
0: So they're not going head to head with the college football playoff.
1: I don't know. I don't know if they're going to avoid it altogether or if we're just if we'll just hear some more.
0: Yeah.
1: Of what's going to happen that week.
0: Okay.
1: Sunday, January 3rd is an NBC nighter at 7:20. Then your final week 18 leak is just your Saturday, Sunday slate. Saturday, January 9th, a nooner on Netflix, a 3:30 on ESPN, and a 7 p.m. on ESPN.
0: Okay.
1: Sunday, January 10th, 7:20 NBC standard.
0: Whoever they flex.
1: All TBAs.
0: And again, like Day Shaking Lamar commented yesterday, and he's got another great comment on the way here. They can flex any of these games.
1: All right.
0: Basically anywhere. So even when that schedule does get released on Thursday, it doesn't mean that's where that game is going to be. That time is going
1: right.
0: to be there.
1: I've been. When are the fights going to happen, PJ? I've been a little disappointed so far that we haven't had more fights on X. Usually at this point, somebody leaks something, and then another guy will put out something, and then somebody will be like, I had it first. You know, standard protocols, you share a post, and you give credit to the person who had the scoop, not this. And then in the end, they both turn out to be wrong when the actual schedule is released tomorrow. There hasn't been any good fighting yet.
0: Maybe we can start one. Okay. Maybe we could start one. Maybe that.
1: Maybe our insider leak of that Sunday, February 14th game could get a good fight going.
0: Cease Electronics talking text line. Speaking of that, Dice Shaking Lamar. Well, if there's no love in Paris, there's no love on Valentine's Day. Season's over. Right?
1: Okay, yeah, I mean, not necessarily true, though. I mean, I have heard from a source close to the league that Sunday, February 14th, the Packers will take on the Steelers at SoFi Stadium.
0: Okay. So they're just punishing those idiots in Appleton that leaked the schedule that they were going to go to Paris the other day.
1: Mm-hmm.
0: But they, again, it's too expensive to swap out that game.
1: Yeah.
0: The February 14th game. Okay, I get that.
1: I did have a friend of mine and friend of the program inform me that perhaps the gold of which we spoke earlier in the NFL Logo League was for only the Steelers and not the Packers for the Super Bowl. But then that would have had to put, based on that tealish color, it would have to put Carolina in, and I don't think they're ready for it.
0: No, they're not ready for it either.
1: So I think the gold is ours.
0: Yeah.
1: And then the other, we're just going to ignore the teal and just go straight gold, and there's a little bit of a black swirl through there too, which I think is Steelers.
0: Could be Raiders.
1: At least, yeah, it could be. Yeah, well.
0: Because there's some silver in there too, right?
1: Yeah. According to my source, it's Packers-Steelers, the ultimate Green Bay showdown. Old coach, old quarterback. Last time we won the Super Bowl against this team, but flipped. Jordan Love, is it his time? I don't know.
0: Would that be 15 years? No, 16 years now.
1: 45.
0: When they actually play the
1: game.
0: Right now it'd be 15
1: years. Yeah, right. Right, 15.
0: But,
1: well, yeah, depends. It's creative math.
0: Yeah.
1: We go with 15.
0: We'll roll with it. All right. We got more coming up schedule-wise. Should we just mock one up?
1: Sure.
0: We're going to mock one up using the only way we know how. You know, the social media teams have their clever ways of releasing the schedule. Well, I think we're gonna try to do that.
1: Yeah, what are we going to do? What are the Packers going to do this year?
0: Well, they did Legos and...
1: Yeah.
0: They did... The Legos was good, but the one the year before where they... Did they have Lil Wayne say something? I don't know.
1: Then he ran out of the tunnel on opening night.
0: Oh, I heard a story about that.
1: One of my favorite, I love my wife for 1,000 different reasons.
0: Yes.
1: But maybe the greatest line she's ever uttered in our 23-ish years together was when he ran out of the tunnel on that night. And she goes, who's that little boy with the Packers? I go, that's Lil Wayne. She goes, what?
0: He ran out of the tunnel and he made sure he was at Austin Straubel 10 minutes later. That's all I know. All right, we got more of the bullpen coming up next.
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10: Temperatures will be in the 60s today, just slightly below normal in the low 60s. We're expecting to see mostly clear skies. We'll get a good bit of sunshine today, but it is going to be very windy. That wind out of the northwest, so making it feel a little bit cooler, gusting upwards of 30 miles an hour at times. We'll stay dry today, cool tonight, and then more rain on the way for the end of the week. From the WBAY First Alert Weather Center, I'm meteorologist Emily Mers.
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0: We're back at it here on the Bullpen.
1: Sneak attack, huh?
0: Almost.
1: Trying to mess with Haley in the other room.
2: Can't tell.
1: She's
2: got somebody. Her guest made eye contact with me.
1: Nah, we can't. No, she's a professional. She's,
2: yeah, her guest looked at me being wonky in the
1: window. That might be the mayor again in there.
2: Yeah.
1: Yeah.
2: I couldn't quite see who it was, so I was kind of contorting myself.
1: Yeah, trying exactly.
2: To see. It's like, well, that's...
1: Oh, there's a wave.
2: She waved to somebody.
1: Not to us.
2: No.
1: No.
2: Oh!
1: No. No, she can't. No. She, no.
2: It wasn't even an obligatory wave.
1: Nah. Idiots.
2: That's, I think, very much what she's thinking right now.
1: All right, this segment is going to be Football Daily. 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
2: All right.
1: Got to get in. All right, they would be so proud of this segment that we're going to do here. Well, it has to do with football. And that's all I was told. As long as it does with football, Community First Credit Union is proud of it. All right. We have been teasing this. We know a lot of people. Supposedly, or we have a source.
2: We are kind of big deals.
1: I wasn't going to go there. But
2: you are my biggest fan.
1: As you, yes, I am my own biggest fan. As we have said, you have basically said this perfectly in this day and age of 2026. All you have to say is,
2: that's it. That's what I heard.
1: That's what I heard. Or
2: is that true? I don't know.
1: I don't know.
2: That's what I heard.
1: That's what I heard.
2: Guy told me. What guy? I don't know. Correct. A guy with a team or something. He like knows a guy.
1: So we just decided, why don't we just release the schedule, right?
2: Yep.
1: Why not?
2: We know guys.
1: We know guys. Again, that's all you need to know. I mean, half the NBA, that's how they report now.
2: Are they really playing? Yeah. I mean,
1: yeah,
2: that's I mean,
1: that's what I heard.
2: I don't know until Thursday like you guys, but I heard from a guy.
1: I heard.
2: Guy said so.
1: So we are going to do, you know, kind of like the social media teams. They do a fancy video and whatnot. We kind of tease that a little bit. We can't do a video over the radio. We've tried to perfect that, and for whatever reason, it's still not working. I think I got to put the AV input in and connect to the board. It's just that video is just not going over the air.
2: It's too bad. It's a great video.
1: But, yeah, I know. I worked all night on that one.
2: It was a lot of work.
1: That's gone. Mm-hmm.
2: People say, you know, when do you guys take time off? And we say, we don't. You're
1: we
2: always
1: don't.
2: Working.
1: We're always on.
2: You know, you're always working. You're always working. Gathering information.
1: Yes.
2: You're watching a game, coming up with a little notebook in your back pocket so you can come up with a hot take. Don't forget to talk about this tomorrow.
1: Yep.
2: Work.
1: So, next best thing, we have audio clips of all of our opponents. Well, one we're missing, but you'll find that out. Okay. But we are basically audio clipping the schedule here. So.
2: Yep.
1: You're going to have to. Well, we'll announce the team, okay? And then we'll play the clip.
2: Okay.
1: That'll be a. We'll go that way.
2: Okay.
1: And then, you know, they can either figure it out or not.
2: Yeah, that's fine. Yeah, then it's on you to do a little work.
1: Thanks.
2: Can you identify the animal?
1: Yeah. Well, there's that. There's a bunch of wild cards in here, too.
2: Oh, yeah, because they're not all animals.
1: They're not all animals, but there's also... Let's just say it's the bullpen way of announcing the schedule. It's all over the place. So, who do you think we're playing week one?
2: Week one.
1: What did you hear?
2: September... What would that be? 13th, it would be, probably.
1: Yeah.
2: For us on a Sunday.
1: Okay. Do you think we're on the road or home? I don't think we're going to be home.
2: I think we'll be on the road, and I think it's going to be a division opponent. I like us playing Chicago, personally.
1: Okay, so week one, I heard at Soldier Field, we're taking on the Bears. Care Bears.

0: Week one. That makes sense.
1: Oh, great countdown. I didn't pick up on that.
0: Week one. See?
1: Oh, that was dynamite.
0: All right. Week one. Oh. We're at the Bears.
1: Okay. That's what we heard.
0: Bears. Week one. Do you want to say what time that kickoff is? I heard.
1: I would think that's going to be an afternoon 325,
0: right? I heard that was 325.
1: Don't you think?
0: Myself. Yep, that's what I heard.
1: Oh, yeah, that's right. That's how we're doing this.
0: That's what I heard.
1: That's what I heard. That's what my source said.
0: All right, week two, what do you think?
1: I think we stay on the road week two.
0: Ooh, still on the road.
1: I think we got two on the road.
0: Okay.
1: But I think in one of those twists that we go, I don't understand why we're on the road now. Wouldn't this be a better game to be played in November or December in Tampa Bay?
0: All right. Okay. So Tampa Bay. Week two. Watch out. How's this going to end? Oh.
1: Sounds like we won.
0: Squash buckling. So week two at Tampa.
1: Yeah, that's a, yeah. And I don't know if that's what you heard, but.
0: I did hear that, yeah, because they like the fan base traveling south. It'll be a 90 degree day.
1: Mm-hmm.
0: Yeah, that's what I heard.
1: Okay.
0: That's what I heard. Week three now. We got to come back home, right? We're not going to
1: We're going to be back home, I think.
0: Okay, this is going to be the home opener.
1: I shouldn't even say I think. I think I know.
0: Well, you know.
1: I think I know.
0: So, week three is going to be the home opener at Lambeau.
1: Yeah, okay. And it's going to be a cat.
0: Ooh.
1: It's going to be Carolina.
0: Oh. So, okay.
1: After my own heart.
0: Yes. Week three at home. I had trouble deciding what cat to go with that
1: because yeah,
0: there's
1: I like
0: multiple
1: that a lot.
0: Cats you can go with. But the home opener, Carolina,
1: mm-hmm.
0: revenge game from last year.
1: Yeah, real nice. Oh, I like that a lot.
0: Three. Yeah.
1: I like that a lot.
0: Will that be a Sunday nighter then?
1: Yeah, it could be.
0: Why not?
1: Mm-hmm.
0: That's what I heard.
1: Mm-hmm.
0: Okay. Week four.
1: Yeah, week four. Week four, we're going to stay at home. They're going to reward us with a little early home action.
0: Okay.
1: And I think this one is going to be the Buffalo Bills.
0: Oh. Mm-hmm. I was going to go with Bill Cosby, but I thought, no, I better not.
1: Yeah. Well,
0: you're still putting pots.
1: Be the Buffalo. Here. Be so the Buffalo, PJs. They say the Buffalo runs into danger.
0: Yes. They said that was a Bill Buffalo mm-hmm. sound effect.
1: Mm-hmm.
0: I'm starting to, you know, like we said, this could be all over the place.
1: Yeah.
0: All right. Week four, Buffalo at home.
1: I like that one a lot.
0: Okay.
1: That's what I heard.
0: All right. That's what I heard, too.
1: Mm-hmm. I'm glad that our sources
0: are the
1: same.
0: That might be a Monday night game I heard as well. Mm-hmm.
1: Oh, it could be.
0: That's what I heard.
1: Oh, that would be real nice.
0: Yeah.
1: Yep.
0: So week four.
1: That should be great. Some would say that could be a Super Bowl preview.
0: That's what they're hoping.
1: My guy said, yeah. My guy says that to me, and I say, Super Bowl preview. From what I understand, it's Packers-Steelers already.
0: It's already written.
1: So, whatever. But yeah, I mean, I guess subject to change.
0: Yeah.
1: Subject to change.
0: All right, week five.
1: Week five, we're back on the road again.
0: Ooh.
1: Yeah, and this time we're traveling indoors to take on the Minnesota Vikings.
0: All right.
1: The Vikings, if you will.
2: Ricola. Ricola.
0: Because they're always choking and they need. And the horn.
1: Yep.
0: Yep. So,
1: that's
0: okay.
1: That one too.
0: At Vikings, week
1: mm-hmm.
0: five.
1: Mm-hmm.
0: Okay.
1: Weeks, you know, my sources have not been clear on this at what point we enter the bye realm.
0: Yeah, they
1: But it's going to be somewhere around here.
0: Oh, so you're going to say like a week six
1: possible
0: bye.
1: Possible week six bye.
0: I kind of like it that
1: That's
0: way.
1: What a guy said.
0: I don't like the week 15 byes.
1: Mm-hmm.
0: Those are kind of weird in December.
1: Yeah.
0: Okay,
1: yeah.
0: So week six bye. So
1: same guy who told me that actually told me when the CBA comes up next, you're going to talk about two byes.
0: All right.
1: He told me that.
0: So, we don't have dates on week six, do we?
1: Yeah, I can get you the dates on week six.
0: Okay.
1: Week six calendar begins October 15th through the 19th.
0: Okay.
1: So you'd be looking at a Sunday, October 18th
0: okay.
1: in that case for a bye.
0: Baby
1: unless
0: showers,
1: you plan, you know.
0: Weddings, any celebrations that week, right?
1: Week six, October, week of October 15th.
0: October 15th.
1: Is what I heard.
0: Community events that don't go head-to-head with Packers.
1: Mm-hmm.
0: October 15th.
1: Not sure if it's true, but that's what I heard.
0: That's what I heard. Just put it on the map.
1: Source
0: Put
1: said.
0: It on the calendar. Put
1: yep.
0: it on that Google calendar. All right, after
1: week
0: the bye,
1: seven,
0: week, yeah.
1: the week of October 22nd. This would put us at a Sunday, October 25th game.
0: Ooh.
1: Yeah, I know. That's what I said, too.
0: Yeah.
1: Ooh. And we're fast approaching at that point a little Halloween suite action,
0: ooh.
1: which would be real nice.
0: Okay.
1: I got us at home against the Atlanta Falcons.
0: Oh, Really?
1: Mm-hmm.
0: Let me see. That goes against what I heard.
1: Oh, but really?
0: That's okay.
1: What did you hear?
0: Well, I heard the Black Friday game against the Falcons.
1: Oh, you do? Well, let me take
0: that's okay. Look. That's okay.
1: No.
0: That's,
1: no.
0: Sometimes I don't trust my guy.
1: I like your guy. I'd rather
0: my
1: have a
0: guy.
1: You did tell me that your guy said Black
0: that's
1: Friday
0: okay.
1: Falcons.
0: That's what he said.
1: My
0: but
1: guy went rogue.
0: My guy's on the sauce a lot, too.
1: No, I like your guy.
0: Yeah.
1: I like your guy. We could swap my guy out with your guy.
0: Well,
1: I wouldn't mind taking on the Texans that day.
0: You sure about that?
1: Mm-hmm. I'm fine with it.
0: So that's what... Sure. I'm just getting a text. No, my guy's doubling down on this Black Friday game.
1: Falcons Black Friday.
0: Yeah, so
1: take it.
0: So Texans then on week 7?
1: Mm-hmm. That's what I heard.
0: Apparently that's a Texan. I don't know if it's a big Texan or a small Texan, but that's a... Oh, I mean, that's a livestock steer. That's not a real.
1: That's a big boy right
0: that's
1: now.
0: That's a big Texan. His name's
1: boy, you got
0: Bubba.
1: A big boy right now.
0: Bubba shot the jukebox last night.
1: Mm-hmm.
0: All right, week 8 then.
1: Week 8.
0: See, I'm all screwed up with these dates.
1: I don't know. I don't even know what I have written down here either. My dates are all messed up.
0: Yeah.
1: Week 8 is going to put us Halloween week then, October 29th.
0: Ooh.
1: All the way through. That's a spooky. That's a scary one.
0: Scary match.
1: Let's see what we got here. Where are we going to go on Halloween, according to my guy?
0: Yeah.
1: According to my guy.
0: Yeah.
1: We're going to, you know what? It's going to be I like this one a lot. I think the NFL is going to knock this one out of the park. I really like the scheduling here, and I like it from a historical franchise going to a location of history.
0: Oh.
1: We'll be at New England.
0: Oh, really?
1: We're heading to New England
0: in on the Halloween.
1: Salem area on Halloween week.
0: I'm trying to think Hocus Pocus. That's in New England,
1: mm-hmm.
0: right? Right?
1: Yeah. That'd be a great one. Go see the Sanderson sisters.
0: The Sanderson sisters, yes. One way or another, I'm going to get you.
1: Yeah, good one.
0: One way.
1: I put a spell on you.
0: All right.
1: Because you're mine.
0: There's our sound effect we didn't have. So that
1: worked.
0: I mean, I was going to play a Rabel Rossini thing, but or porn music, but that ain't good. Week 9. we decided to go classy, even though I just spouted that out. Yeah, you know.
1: All right. Week 9 gets us to November. Welcome to November, and some would say the stretch run begins.
0: Okay.
1: Week of November the 5th. Sunday, November 8th.
0: Yes.
1: Your Green Bay Packers are home.
0: Ooh.
1: Yeah, home against the Miami Dolphins.
0: Oh, are they?
1: Yeah.
0: That's our Super Bowl preview.
1: Yep. Could be.
0: Okay.
1: It could be based on the logo.
0: Yeah.
1: Though I have it on good authority. It's Packers-Saints on Sunday, February 14th. Excuse me, Packers-Steelers.
0: Steelers. We're getting ahead of ourselves.
1: Yeah, we have a lot of authorities
0: lot
1: at play here.
0: On. All right, next week.
1: Seems like we're really going this back and forth kind of thing.
0: Yeah, we're kind of going all over here.
1: Yep. Yep. We are now on the week of November 12th.
0: Ooh, November 12th.
1: Week 10 calendar.
0: Okay.
1: And we're going to stay at home and take on the Dallas Cowboys.
0: Well, they're coming here. We know where they're going.
1: Yeah. We already know it's Patriots and the Lions, so that one was off the board.
0: Okay.
1: So,
0: all right.
1: So the source is feeling real good about that one, my guy.
0: Okay, so now
1: my guy's
0: we're getting,
1: feeling really good about that.
0: We're getting close to that week.
1: We're approaching your week, yes.
0: Okay.
1: We're approaching your lock.
0: Okay, my lock.
1: Prior to this, it's going to be your week 11, November 19th game. This is going to put us on Sunday, November 22nd.
0: Ooh.
1: And Green Bay Packers are going to have to hit the road for the New York Jets.
0: Oh, really?
1: Yeah.
0: Low-hanging fruit. All right, so the Jets.
1: That's solid.
0: And then the lock.
1: Black Friday, November 27th.
0: I didn't know a Falcon sound like that until I went to YouTube.
1: Yeah, it's not as impressive as you think, right?
0: I was thinking
1: of
0: No. Squawk.
1: I think that's more of a hawk. The eagle is very unimpressive as well.
0: Yeah.
1: We learned while doing a science project with my son.
0: Yeah.
1: The eagle is just...
0: Yeah.
1: And you're like, no, I want to like...
0: Yeah.
1: But no.
0: Yeah.
1: Nothing.
0: Okay, December.
1: Yep. Whew. Week 15.
0: Whew.
1: Let's see. Oh, wait. Hold
0: have we
1: on
0: played the Lions?
1: Wait, where are we? Week 12.
0: Yeah.
1: Week 13. Where are we? We are...
0: December. The first week of December.
1: Whatever.
0: Sounds good. Yeah.
1: Yeah. There we go. Because November 27th is Black Friday.
0: Yeah.
1: Okay. We look like, based on what my guy's telling me here.
0: Yeah, I know it's hard at this point.
1: Looks like we're on the road to Detroit.
0: Okay. All right. We'll give them that roar there.
1: Mm-hmm.
0: Yeah, we got divisional games here.
1: Yeah, now we got some. Yeah, we got some division. We still have Minnesota, Detroit, and Chicago to play, and I think we're going to go pretty heavy on the back end there.
0: Yeah.
1: It looks like our guy really front end loaded this.
0: Yeah,
1: thing.
0: Yeah, he did. He's like, yeah, we're going to have a lot of divisional games.
1: Yeah, boy, our guy.
0: It's going to go against the grain.
1: You know, like we were saying, it can't. I mean, I don't know. Yeah.
0: What do you think?
1: But that's what I heard.
0: Yeah. Well, then, yeah, I wonder if we're going to get another divisional game or if we're going to be on get another game.
1: Well, yeah, it looks like let me see what our guy might want to drum up for us.
0: I heard the Vikings are going to be
1: looks like
0: Lambeau
1: could be.
0: For a December game.
1: Looks like that, it is, actually. Looks like it is Minnesota.
0: No! Yes, so that might
1: there
0: be.
1: There we go. Okay,
0: so
1: yeah.
0: That's what I heard. So they're going to put a divisional game, Vikings at Lambeau in December.
1: And now there's five games remaining in the schedule, three of which are at home, which is really nice of the schedule makers to give us that kind of late season push.
0: Exactly.
1: Oh, no, I'm sorry. It's only two of them. There's four games remaining.
0: Yes.
1: Two and two split.
0: Okay.
1: Detroit, Chicago, New Orleans, and L.A. Now, I don't know if you want to jump ahead to the final game of the year and then work our way back.
0: Sure.
1: If you'd like to, though, the... The schedule gods gave us a final Week 18 home game.
0: Okay.
1: Sunday, January 10th. And they put us, it says TBA, 720 NBC.
0: Ooh.
1: They gave us the night game against Detroit.
3: Put them up. What did you do that for? I didn't buy them.
0: Yes. How dare they? This poor lion.
1: A woof. And a woof. And a royal growl. Woof. Interesting that the schedule makers did this for that Sunday night game. They obviously think the division is going to come down to Green Bay and Detroit.
0: Yes.
1: And not Chicago is what I'm reading into.
0: That's what I'm reading into.
1: Yep. Week prior is another potential NFC championship showdown for a trip to the Super Bowl. The Los Angeles Rams on the road.
0: Oh, really? So, okay.
1: Mm-hmm.
0: Well, yeah, at the stadium they will play the Super Bowl at.
1: Yep.
0: Apparently that's like a Ram.
1: Yeah, that's a sweet.
0: I did the head button thing too.
1: Yeah, I like that. It's our Week 17 matchup. 17. That would be the week of December 31st. We kick off the new year. So in 18-17, down to 16 now.
0: Yeah.
1: At home against the Chicago Bears.
4: Gummy bears bouncing here and there and everywhere.
0: Yep. Okay, so the Bears.
1: And rounding out the schedule as we worked then in reverse order, Week 15, the New Orleans Saints on the road.
0: This is the only one we're not going to get sued on.
5: Favorite one.
0: Yeah. We are ready for the fifth grade band concert tomorrow, I'll tell you that.
1: Your kid is phenomenal.
0: Here we go, Vince. Bring her home. There we go. Oh. I got a little belly
1: that's
0: ran
1: fine.
0: Out a little bit there, but
1: absolutely outstanding. That's a fifth grade trumpet.
0: Fifth
1: right there.
0: Fifth grade, we are ready for the big.
1: Way to go, V-Bone!
0: Tomorrow,
1: that
0: V-Bone.
1: Is solid. That's
0: all right,
1: great, man.
0: There's your schedule. Yep. I don't see a loss on it.
1: Me neither. And now, what's the point of don't tune in tomorrow night, folks?
0: Yeah, exactly.
1: It's already out there.
0: We saved you for tomorrow night. You're welcome. We got more in the bullpen coming up. Hey, let's win some tickets too.
6: 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Caller number 5 qualifies for the Milwaukee Baseball Daily Ticket Drawing and gets one step closer to the Tale of Two Tailgates grand prize getaway to St. Louis. 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
8: Well, make it 5 in a row for the Milwaukee Brewers as they would defeat the San Diego Padres last night at American Family Field 6-4. Starting pitcher Brandon Sproat struck out 6 and allowed 3 runs over 5 1/3 innings of work to pick up his first career victory. While offensively, Joey Ortiz would homer for the first time in nearly 10 months in the third inning, and the Brewers would use a 5-run fourth inning to seal it. Here's more from Joey Ortiz.
9: Yeah, I mean, hit a ball hard in the air, and that's what you want to do every at bat, and I got a good pitch to hit as well and took a good swing on it, and yeah, like you said, something to build off.
8: Last night also saw Christian Yelich come back. Manager Pat Murphy reacts on getting some of his star players back from injury.
5: Obviously, you know, when any team has their three of their top five hitters out, it makes it tough. You know, we played some games with four of our top five hitters out. It's difficult. It's half your team. You know, like I said, other guys step up and nobody's going to feel sorry for you. So I'm proud that we withstood that and now hopefully get some games under Yelich's belt and get him back in a groove.
8: It'll be Brewers and Padres again tonight from American Family Field. First pitch at 6:40.
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8: Wisconsin has announced it has formally launched a search for its next director of athletics, and the university expects the AD to begin this summer. And finally, for the Green Bay Packers, Phase 3 OTAs will begin on late May, with a mandatory minicamp coming June 9th through the 11th. For the Wisconsin Sports Zone Network, I'm Ebo.
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0: This has been a test of the emergency alert system. Equipment that can warn you of an emergency is being tested. If this had been an actual emergency, such as severe weather, chemical accident, or other emergency, official messages would have followed the alert tones. WSCOAM serves the East Central Wisconsin area. This concludes this test of the emergency alert system.
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7: All right, congratulations going out to Todd of Fond du Lac.
8: All right, Dad.
7: He's in for the coin flip for a tale of two tailgates. He's hoping for heads.
9: Oh, I forgot to check how we did yesterday.
7: I can fill you in with that. Yes, you can.
9: It ended, didn't it, Leo?
10: Leo Kuiper Jr. from the show joining us now.
7: Yes. Oh, wait.
11: Oh, there's...
10: Now I have to give my own introduction. Because
7: yes, you do.
10: Believe it or not, why Matt, changing allegiances, came back to bite him in the butt. It was a tails yesterday.
9: Of course it was.
10: Yes. So he's 0-3, but the good news is he can continue to play.
9: Until he's qualified.
10: Yeah. Listeners, the other listeners are like, why don't you just quit, Y Matt? He goes, oh, I'll never quit.
9: No, there's no quitting why.
7: No.
9: There's no
7: explaining why.
9: There's no
7: either.
9: Whying.
10: All right, I want to see the schedule. I'm all excited.
9: Oh, I didn't write it down.
10: Yeah, what were you writing down?
7: We'll have to go back.
10: All right, the opener.
9: All right,
10: here's what I did. My wish list is,
7: yes,
10: I want the season opener, the home opener, against the team that they can beat to get off a good start.
9: Yeah. Okay. So
7: I think you said
9: home opener was week
7: Panthers.
9: Two. Panthers.
7: Panthers in a rematch.
10: Oh.
7: All right. Week three.
9: Or was week three? Three. We're both
10: three.
9: First
10: the home
9: two
10: opener
9: road.
10: Is week three?
7: Yes.
9: Yeah,
10: oh,
9: first
10: you
9: two
10: stiffs.
9: It's just a guy we know. It
7: takes
9: source.
7: 3 weeks for that field to recoup from Notre Dame and Wisconsin.
10: Ah, hell with that.
9: Just a source.
7: All right, we got more coming up here. On
10: you
7: the
10: know
7: show.
10: People?
9: Of course not.
10: You know someone? Oh, what's coming up? I'm sorry.
7: No, you got a bunch of stuff. Brewers and drafts and bucks.
10: Yeah, we got a lot of crap.
7: Just like us.
10: We're going to try to fit 10 pounds of crap into a 5-pound bag. That's what we do every day.
7: Masterfully.
9: Yeah. All right.
7: That's all coming up here on The Score.
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25: The San Antonio Spurs are up 3-2 after winning their playoff against Minnesota Tuesday, 126-97. Victor Wembanyama, 27 points, 17 rebounds. Daryl Morey is out as 76ers team president. Nick Nurse reportedly will stay as head coach. In the NHL playoffs, Vegas is up 3-2 in its second rounder after an overtime win at home against Anaheim, 3-2. Buffalo won at Montreal, 3-2. That series tied at 2 games apiece. To Major League Baseball, Paul Skeens went 8 innings. In fact, he had a no-hitter going for 6 1/3 and got the win as Pittsburgh beat Colorado 3-1. Philadelphia was a 2-1 winner at Boston. Kyle Schwarber with his 17th homer. Wins for Tampa Bay and the Yankees. Milwaukee won its 5th straight. San Francisco sent the Dodgers to a 4th straight loss, 6-2. Shohei Ohtani did have a solo homer. He had 2 hits, but the rest of the team was 2-for-25.
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28: Time for Hurley Clark Law Firm traffic update right here on The Score. Looking at the map right now, no obstacles, no incidents currently. Score Squad. Everything is clear in the greater Northeast Wisconsin area, at least based on the map that I'm looking at. That's your Hurley Clark Law Firm traffic update ahead of the show with Tony G and Leo.
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28: 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Club!
0: That was for Connor.
28: He likes when you laugh at the word club.
0: Yeah, he just gets a kick out of it. So I thought I'd do it again today.
28: Oh, well, how kind
0: of
28: you.
0: I did it. Yeah, well, you know, I look out for the people.
28: You know, you do. The people come calling and you listen, Leo
0: Kuiper
28: Jr.
0: What was that?
28: Yeah, exactly. Speaking of which, they better listen to some breaking news.
1: I got breaking news, Leo.
0: 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I just got my new Toro Recycler lawnmower. I am so happy. I recommend you get one as well. 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
28: Wow.
0: I needed mine a little quicker. 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Now, that's funny. That's a good breaking news right there.
28: Yeah.
0: I'm gonna roll with that one. And that's your breaking news. 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If anything pops up, we'll give you more breaking news.
28: There you go. That sounds like a good plan.
0: We have a text already. Maybe someone
28: it's
0: is...
28: Connor. Yep.
0: Oh, Connor. Here's breaking news. Connor checking in. There's the laugh.
28: Yep.
0: You must not have listened to the second hour yesterday, Connor.
28: There was a lot of... Or Monday.
0: Yeah.
28: A lot of laughs this week on the show with Tony G and Leo.
0: But I laughed at the club in the second hour.
28: You did.
0: Hysterically.
28: Like a maniac.
0: I was a maniac and I was a knucklehead and all of the above, Tony G.
28: You always are, Leo K.
0: You look like you're kind of wet. Did it rain yesterday during your call?
28: All right, Beverly.
0: You look like you had a wet blanket over your head right now.
28: I did. So I broadcasted Kakana at Appleton North yesterday.
0: Broadcasted?
28: Yes.
0: Is that the proper way to say it? I broadcasted. Or
28: I broadcast?
0: I was on the broadcast yesterday.
28: Yeah, there you go.
0: How's the correct way to say that?
28: That's a great question that meant for a real broadcaster, not me. So I listened to, I was at the broadcast, Kakana at Appleton North. And as soon as the game started rolling, guess what happened, Leo?
0: What?
28: I'm seated outside, clouds roll in, wind picks up, and doesn't it start raining on your boy? And it starts raining on the equipment. I have to get out the table skirt. I don't know if you saw here at the firm, Leo.
0: Is it a little wet?
28: The table skirt's sitting out on a table right now, drying out. I had to put it over the equipment to not get the equipment wet. I had to cover my scorebook. What's more important? I said that on the broadcast. What's more important, covering up and protecting the equipment or my scorebook?
0: How many games at Kakana have you done now and had to sit outside in the bad weather?
28: Well, this was at Appleton North.
0: Oh, this one was, and they didn't give you a press box either?
28: No. Well, they did after. The fine people at Appleton North brought me
0: all
28: up
0: right
28: to the press box after.
0: I just don't understand why you're not getting in right away. This is kind of a big deal for a team to get its game broadcast on the radio on 95.3, 99.1, The Score. And I'm a little put out that you're not getting press box. Do I need to step in here and do
28: yeah,
0: something?
28: Yeah, Leo, if you could pull the strings.
0: All right, any ADs or anyone listening out there from any of our local high schools.
28: Principal Phil?
0: Yeah, Principal Phil. I bet they, wherever, I can't remember what school he's at, western part of the state somewhere.
28: Yeah.
0: He used to be local around here, and then he took a better position, I guess. He was promoted in some capacity. Maybe he was an assistant vice principal, and now he's a principal.
28: Could be, yeah.
0: It wouldn't flow with, checking in, assistant principal Phil.
28: Yeah, it has to be Principal Phil.
0: We've got credit union Phil and principal Phil. Any other Phils?
28: Oh, if any of them,
0: we're trying to fill time right now.
28: Can get me in a press box. Trying to fill time.
0: Anyway, I'm going to look out for you and see what I can do. But any ADs listening out there, if you can help us out when we're doing a broadcast, get us in a press box.
28: Yeah, it's tough when you do it outside. You always.
0: Well, what's
28: run the
0: going
28: risk.
0: On in the press box that you have to be outside?
28: Well, they have the public address announcer, the scorekeeper,
0: okay,
28: and the timekeeper, I think, or the scoreboard operator.
0: Okay.
28: There was. I fit right in.
0: They're all on the radio or TV? Or
28: I fit right in. Like, even if they just

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1: Yes.
0: Yes.
1: You got it, buddy.
0: Let's get to today's sports menu.
2: 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I want a hot dog. I want a milkshake. I want potatoes.
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0: 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Here's what we got coming up. We'll start off with a conversation about the Wisconsin Badgers. There's a lot of talent in the sport of baseball in the state of Wisconsin, Leo Kuiper Jr. Wisconsin, they need a baseball team. We'll tell you why.
1: I broke that yesterday. That's the first thing I'd change is the AD at Wisconsin.
0: And we will only pile on that conversation to start the show today. Then we'll get into talking crew. The Brewers take game one versus the Padres to end hour number one. We'll talk about the NBA as it concludes its investigation into the Giannis injury. We'll tell you the results of that investigation. We'll start hour two with the Don's Locks and the Don's and Tom's Drive-In Trivia. We'll also get the Don's clarification on his dad joke that he gave last week. And then we'll touch on today's score poll, talking about the Packers schedule, and we'll award today's stiff of the day. That's your show menu. And the hour number one sports menu is brought to you by Tanner's Grill and Bar West. So, Leo, the Wisconsin Badgers, like you said yesterday, first thing you'd change is you'd put a baseball team in the program.
1: I would.
0: Well,
1: Why can't we have nice things? Why can't Wisconsin have a D1 baseball team? I would certainly watch it. I'm always stumbling upon college baseball games on ESPN or the Big Ten Network.
0: Yep.
1: I was actually watching Wisconsin women's softball. They had a great...
0: having a good season.
1: Had a great win. It was an upset, whoever they beat.
0: Oregon,
1: In the... did they beat Oregon?
0: I think so, yeah.
1: I thought it was
0: an upset.
1: Game. I watched the game before, though. I thought that was an upset, too. But anyway, they made the NCAA tournament. Good for them. Congratulations. It's time to bring back baseball. I think we need to be on a campaign. I think we need to get some signatures on this. Score Squad, help us out.
0: I'll sign.
1: Who wants baseball back at Wisconsin?
0: Well,
1: I'll coach the team. How about
0: You'll coach the team. There
1: I'll
0: you go.
1: Coach, I'll be the AD and coach it.
0: Wow, you're like Barry Alvarez.
1: That's right. Leo Alvarez.
0: That's correct.
1: You know, I met Barry.
0: No, tell me this story.
1: I was flying to Hawaii for a trip. I'll just leave it at that.
0: Yeah.
1: I was actually going to the Badger game. They played in Hawaii, but it was part of a trip. And got on the plane in Chicago, and lo and behold, the Badger football team's...
0: No kidding.
1: So I got to meet Barry. God, who is the kicker? John something back then. This is the mid-90s when they were like really, really good, where they won three Rose Bowls over a period of 4 or 5 years, something like that.
0: Yeah.
1: Anyway, so I met Barry, and then, I don't know, we were just walking around on the plane, and I noticed a freshman running back on the plane, and I turned around and looked. I go, hey, there's the future Heisman Trophy winner. Got a big grin on his face. His name was Ron Dane.
0: Oh, and he was.
1: Yeah, and Heisman. He that game against Hawaii, he had, I think he had like 400 yards and 5 touchdowns.
0: Whew.
1: As a freshman. You can cross-check me on that. I'm basing it off memory. It would have been November of 96, Wisconsin at... Oh, God, and they just... That might have been a 51-7 game, 58-7. It was crazy. It was so fun. Being in... Hawaii is paradise, man. It is...
0: I believe that.
1: It is the most beautiful place in the world. It is the most expensive place in the world as well. But I liked it.
0: Ron Dane, 36 rushing attempts, 339 yards, 4 touchdowns.
1: Okay, so he had almost 400 and 4 touchdowns.
0: Along of 71. But off of memory, I mean, that's very accurate.
1: Thank you. And then he went on to win the Heisman Trophy a few seasons later.
0: One reception for 8 yards.
1: And I wasn't even working in sports talk radio then. I certainly wanted to be.
0: Mike Samuel was the quarterback.
1: Yeah, Mike's number 11 or number 10.
0: John Hall was the kicker.
1: John Hall. He was a character. He was going around on the plane, and he would, like, the the stewardess, can you give me another drink? He was going around. He goes, hey, I'll pass out the peanuts for you. And he had a big bin of peanuts, and he's chucking them at the players. And he's like, hey, sir, you want some peanuts? And he threw them to me, and I caught him with one hand, similar to what you did.
0: Mm-hmm.
1: He goes, hey, nice catch. Coach, get him on the team.

0: Yeah.
1: And then I threw him back. He's like, oh, he's got a good arm, too. I go, yeah, third string in high school.
0: Third string right here.
1: Yeah. So it's like we fly over. We're hanging out with them. And then they went to us. They had their own private hotel. We were at the Waikiki Sheraton. And I thought, we're going to be hanging out with these guys all week. This is going to be great. Didn't see them the whole time.
2: No.
1: And then they didn't fly back on the same flight either. Very disappointing.
2: Yeah.
1: One of my biggest regrets in my life, I could have got, like, if I had a cell phone, I would have been doing selfies, like, and my camera was packed away in my luggage, so I didn't have any, I got a few autographs, but I'm not an autograph guy, I'm more of a picture guy.
0: Sure, yep.
1: But it was great memory.
0: I believe that.
1: Another story from Leo Kuiper Jr.
0: It is good.
1: We need this segment sponsored.
0: I like story time.
1: Tony sitting on the floor, legs crossed, drinking his carton of milk.
0: Or taking notes.
1: Eating. Don't you have like all kinds of food over there from Nick?
0: No, I don't actually. Yeah, I do right here. Look at.
1: Oh, Cheez-Its. Cheez-Its.
0: If you can hear that on the.
1: Yeah, I'm sure people can hear it. What flavor are they?
0: Chili cheese dog. Okay. I had to, you know, I've talked about it on the show before, Leo. I'm a big Cheez-It guy. I like Cheez-Its.
1: Yeah,
0: I have multiple flavors of Cheez-Its.
1: You were eating those when we were traveling.
0: I've never seen this flavor. Chili cheese dog. Yeah, back from Madison. And I saw them sitting on Nick and Katie's desk area. And I said, Nick, what's up with the chili cheese dog Cheez-Its? He's like, oh, I'll bring them to you. All right. So I got them. Brought them to me right as the show started. I didn't want to have a mouthful of Cheez-Its right as I started the show, so I'm not eating them at the moment. But the point of the conversation here, to tie this all together, the Badgers need a baseball team because there's a lot of in-state talent that goes Division I, Leo, and goes on to play professional baseball. We'll start with this recent article I found on Milwaukee Journal Sentinel by J.R. Radcliffe, pointed out a couple of the awards.
1: Hey, can I stop you for a minute?
0: Yeah.
1: We were talking about high school baseball.
0: Yeah.
1: Do you have a game tomorrow?
0: Or
1: Friday?
0: I do not.
1: I think we have one, though, don't we? Yeah, it's got to be like, I think
0: there's one on Friday.
1: I think on Friday, another Appleton North game. A listener was just checking in, so I want to give him a quick answer.
0: It's at Hortonville, though.
1: Appleton North at Hortonville on Friday. Okay, there you go. I will send this to them.
0: Perfect.
1: All right, continue.
0: I won't be on it. Gary will be on it. But
1: Gary
0: B will be on it. So there's a lot of, speaking of high school baseball, it's actually pretty relevant because the in-state talent here goes on to do great things. Just last week, there were three Wisconsin native players in the professional levels, not the major league level, but the professional levels of baseball, who were awarded with some recognition. First off, the Northwest Player of the Week in the minors, Northwest League Player of the Week, was Gavin Killen, K-I-L-E-N, Killen,
1: okay,
0: of the Giants organization. He went to Milton High School.
1: Milton.
0: The Northwest League Pitcher of the Week was Nate Sneed in the Angels organization. He went to South Milwaukee High School. The California League Player of the Week was J.D. Dix from the Diamondback organization. He went to Whitefish Bay High School.
1: Oh, did he?
0: Yes.
1: Okay.
0: And not to mention, there's other talent from Wisconsin to play in the bigs like Jared Kelenic, Gavin Lux, Dalton Varsho, and others. You remember the guy named Bob Uecker from 60, 70 years ago?
1: Don Warner from Appleton East High School was the backup catcher for Johnny Bench.
0: Yes.
1: In Cincinnati. You know that name?
0: Johnny Bench?
1: Don Warner from Appleton East.
0: I did not know.
1: Appleton West had a factory going from the mid-70s until the early to mid-2000s.
0: Leo Kuiper Jr.
1: Yeah, man. I mean, there's the list goes on.
0: Well, look at recent talent. So there's Braun Schaefer at Kaukauna. He's going to go Division I. He was committed to Appalachian State and then reopened his recruiting. But that's a Division I talent right there. Sawyer Deering. He's at Tennessee right now, just went to Kimberly. I mean, there is Division I talent at the baseball sport here in Wisconsin. Imagine if Wisconsin had a team that could recruit all these players and keep them in-state for a baseball team. Wouldn't that be awesome? Isn't that a dream scenario?
1: Yeah.
0: Leo, remember, when you take over the AD role, you got to make this happen.
1: Yeah. Another major league player just played for the Brewers last year, Danny Jansen from another Appleton West grad.
0: Yep.
1: Brewers traded for him during the stretch run. He did hit a big home run late in the year.
0: Mm-hmm.
1: And yeah, the list. I mean, what a team you could start just from Wisconsin players.
0: Former brewer JP Fireisen. He was a Wisconsin guy.
1: Fireisen.
0: Yep.
1: Liked
0: Fire
1: him.
0: Fire Hydrant. Yep.
1: Fire Hydrant.
0: So Fire. I'm telling you, Wisconsin gets a baseball
1: team. You know
0: that
1: guy, Fireisen?
0: Although we know Wisconsin doesn't recruit in-state talent very well for other sports like football or specifically basketball, but maybe baseball would be able to break that trend and keep some of these players in-state. Could you make that happen, Leo, when you take over the AD
1: role? It is going to happen. It is okay. A promise to you if I get the gig.
0: All right.
1: And I'll still do the show every day, maybe on location.
0: Wow. You're like your
1: favorite Wisconsin AD, Leo Kipe.
0: Yeah, you'd be like the Leo Kipe show, the Leo Kiper Jr. show.
1: Yeah.
0: Wisconsin's athletic director. You'd be like Doug Gottlieb 2.0. Although Gottlieb isn't doing the radio show anymore, but you'd be doing a radio show and an athletic director.
1: Yeah, why not?
0: That'd be pretty cool.
1: I could do that.
0: Yeah, okay.
1: Hop and Nina, John Hall. Yes, that was the kicker. And then he said, was it because of Title IX that Wisconsin got rid of baseball? Yeah, I believe that is accurate.
0: So if they get baseball back, you would have to add an additional female sport.
1: Yes.
0: And
1: so it's twofold.
0: Yeah, so you would add two sports there.
1: Mm-hmm.
0: But, I mean, there's always room for more.
1: Come on, people have money. Step up. The Brian Butches of the world, alumni.
0: Yeah.
1: Get some money in that baseball program.
0: Barstool Big Cat. Yes.
1: Okay.
0: Yeah.
1: All right.
0: Yes.
1: Get Ebo and Grant Bills. And Danny Patrick can throw some money in on this.
0: Are they all Wisconsin guys or no?
1: Well,
0: just score members?
1: They know me, so.
0: Oh, okay.
1: Actually, I don't know Dan.
0: You know Grant Bills?
1: No, I don't know him either. Well, I'm sure he listens.
0: I hope so.
1: He's on our network, for God's sakes.
0: He is.
1: DK not from Chaska. Cheddar Jack cheese is top notch.
0: That is one of the flavors I have.
1: He said that twice. It was so good.
0: At home, DK, that is one of the flavors that I have at home. Yep.
1: Ty Fredrickson, Drake Baldwin for the Braves, crushing it so far this year. Yep. There you go. There's another one.
0: Imagine you loop all
1: these. He's on my fantasy team.
0: Or some of the notable players to go to Big Ten schools, like Kyle Schwarber, who went to Indiana. You put him in Wisconsin. Maybe you throw yourself in the recruiting mix and imagine how popular. I know Wisconsin doesn't recruit into state talent very well, but imagine how popular a first-year baseball team would be with some of the local recruits. Come on.
1: Yeah.
0: You can't tell me that you're not going to win recruiting.
1: This is a great idea. And I'll tell you what other radio show is talking about this right now?
0: Not any that I know of.
1: No one else is talking about bringing back baseball to Wisconsin.
0: What else is no one else talking about, Leo Kiper Jr.?
1: Oh, nice segue.
0: Thank you.
1: And that is...
0: Scubas?
1: Scubas, yes.
0: I got your back.
1: I was testing you. I couldn't remember which one was first. Yeah, Scuba's Boros. I mean, it's always first in my mind. Your favorite neighborhood bar and grill is Scuba's. They have all your favorites, including the Ranchalotta Wings, McScuba Pizza. Excellent. Smash Burgers, you've had a couple. You loved it.
0: I did love it.
1: Friday Night Fish Fry. You got to bring the little lady down. Maybe we can meet you over there some.
0: All right, yeah.
1: Some Friday. You like fish?
0: Double date action.
1: You can have a kitty cocktail.
0: Yeah.
1: You drink kitty cocktails?
0: No, I haven't since I was like six. But
1: would you?
0: I would. You know what? I would for the humor.
1: Okay.
0: We could post it on X.
1: Yeah, there you go. But they have perch, walleye, haddock, Mardi Gras shrimp, seafood platter, fish tacos. What would you get?
0: Probably a burger.
1: No, for fish?
0: Fish. I like, name the options again.
1: Perch, haddock,
0: right there.
1: Walleye.
0: Stop you right there.
1: Just perch?
0: Perch.
1: What side would you get?
0: I like French fries.
1: French fries. They have sweet potato fries.
0: I like tater tots.
1: They have tater tots. They're called potato croquettes. They're like a deep fried mashed potato ball.
0: Mm,
1: excellent.
0: It does sound really good.
1: I highly recommend them.
0: It does sound really good.
1: Yeah. You can dip it in ranch or butter or sour cream.
0: I do love ranch.
1: Okay. Check it all out. Scuba's Boros, 1309 East Wisconsin Avenue in Appleton. Look out for Tony and I some Friday night in the near future.
0: That's right.
1: It'll be fun. Maybe we get Nicole and Alex and DJ. And
0: everybody.
1: Nick and
0: Which, by the way.
1: Nick and PJ.
0: Happy birthday to Mrs. Alex Thomas today.
1: That's right.
0: Yep.
1: One of my favorite people in the whole world.
0: Yep. Party.
1: Mrs. Alex Thomas. Woo! Yes. Happy birthday. Woo! Happy birthday to you. She's probably working right now.
0: I think so. Yeah. I doubt she's listening.
1: Did you say happy birthday on Facebook like I did?
0: I'm not friends with...
1: Well, maybe you should be.
0: Yeah, maybe I should be.
1: I guess when you get to my elite status, then maybe you'll be friends with her.
0: We're not all as popular as you, Leo.
1: Mm.
0: Just a fact of the matter.
1: Some say yes, some say no.
0: This
1: say,
0: show
1: says, says no.
0: The show with Tony G and Leo.
2: Yay!
0: That's better. The show with Tony G and Leo rolls on next.
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17: Temperatures will be in the 60s today, just slightly below normal in the low 60s. We're expecting to see mostly clear skies. We'll get a good bit of sunshine today, but it is going to be very windy. That wind out of the northwest, so making it feel a little bit cooler, gusting upwards of 30 miles an hour at times. We'll stay dry today, cool tonight, and then more rain on the way for the end of the week. From the WBAY First Alert Weather Center, I'm meteorologist Emily Mers.
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0: against the Yankees, and now Purdy hits the slide on his first homer. Oh, that has got to feel so good for Joey Ortiz.
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2: That was the play-by-play call of Joey Ortiz hitting his first home run of the season.
3: Drat. We'll never get rid of that guy now. He's going to be around for a while. He just bought himself 3 more months.
2: Oh, you should have heard.
3: Starting shortstop.
2: You should have heard the post-game talk about Joey Ortiz from Pat Murphy.
3: Pat Murphy
2: loves... Oh, his defense is so good. Oh, it feels good to get him.
3: He loves him.
2: He's worked so hard.
3: Yeah.
2: Guy's still hitting 180. I just don't want to hear it.
3: Yeah, their shortstop position as a whole has been just miserable.
2: Just brutal.
3: And you have Cooper Pratt, who is really, really starting to hit.
2: Yes.
3: And his defense is not going to be that
2: okay.
3: big of a downgrade.
2: Question for you.
3: Yes, I'm here for you.
2: Before we get into it, got to do some talking crew brought to you by Hart Law. 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
2: And that's what Brian Hart can provide you, Leo.
3: Brian's the best.
2: For more information, Leo, go see heartlawfirms.com. 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
3: I actually
2: Valley
3: have to talk to him about something that I may need his services for.
2: Oh, boy.
3: Yeah, I was told, because I'm heading down that retirement road, at least my full-time position.
2: Yes.
3: And someone told me that I need to look into something that Brian actually can provide for me. So,
2: no kidding.
3: Brian, if you're listening, let's set up a lunch.
2: Let's connect, yeah.
3: Or better yet, how about happy hour? You're good at that.
2: Yeah.
3: I'm just saying, he's very very nice man, and he always looking to buy me one, so I like that.
2: Do you think he likes fish tacos too?
3: Oh, those guys all love scubas.
2: Yes.
3: They love it over there.
2: They do love it over there.
3: They just love it. By the way,
2: yeah.
3: I see you got some Cheez-Its over there cracked open. Are you going to eat one of those, or are you just going to let them sit there?
2: I was going to, right as we started to come back, I opened them up, and I'm like, I don't want to have Cheez-Its in my mouth as I do the show.
3: Well, yeah.
2: So now they're just sitting here open.
3: Why don't you do a live taste test so we can finally figure out what those because I started my 6-hour fast, so I can't eat anything until 5 o'clock.
2: Yeah, let me just eat these and make them sound very nutritious.
3: So, live on-air taste tests.
2: I swear, I haven't
3: these were donated by who again?
2: Nick of the bullpen.
3: Petrano of the bullpen?
2: Maybe Katie, too.
3: Is he the board op guy or the other one?
2: He's the other one.
3: Okay.
2: And it is called the bullpen, by the way.
3: The bullpen?
2: Yes.
3: Not the press box.
2: That's right. Yeah.
3: Okay, I always get those confused.
2: Mm-hmm. So the flavor is chili cheese dog Cheez-Its.
3: Cheese dog Cheez-Its.
2: Chili cheese dog.
3: Chili cheese dog Cheez-Its. Well, how many are you going to eat? You're dumping like 17 in your hand right now.
2: Okay, just
3: sample a couple, and then we'll get back to work.
2: Here we go. You ready?
3: Yes. Tony G.
2: Oh, I can smell the chili.
3: Yeah, he's doing like a...
2: It does smell like a chili
3: cheese dog. He's doing like a wine taste test. He's kind of swirling them around in his hand. And
2: it does smell like a chili cheese dog.
3: All right, I can at least smell them. There he goes. They're in his mouth. He's chewing on the air.
2: Oh, is that good?
3: So they're good. Okay. Now, I know DK, not from Chaska, is a big Cheez-Its guy. I wonder what flavor he'd recommend.
2: Yeah.
3: I haven't heard from him in the last couple of minutes.
2: Yes, I wonder. only said it 3 times.
3: But Tony gives these a thumbs up. I can smell them. I just can't eat them right now.
2: It does taste... It smells like a chili cheese dog.
3: But it tastes like a...
2: As you taste it, it just tastes like a Cheez-It with chili powder on it. So there you have it.
3: Excellent.
2: That's pretty good, though. I will have more on a break.
3: All right. Aaron in Oshkosh on the C-Selectronics text line. I'm almost a year into my diet and fasting. I've lost 75 pounds, and you guys are about to ruin it. I love Cheez-Its.
2: Mm.
3: How did you lose 75, Aaron?
2: By cutting out Cheez-Its.
3: Yeah.
2: Which is what I should do.
3: I'm trying to lose like 5, and I read up on this fasting for 6 hours and drink nothing but water.
2: Mm-hmm.
3: So I figured, okay, I really don't have time to eat between 11 and 5. What I've been doing is just like jamming food after this show. I just like, lay off me, I'm starving, and I eat anything in my way.
2: Yeah, yeah.
3: And then, you know, I go back and work, and then I try to get a late afternoon workout, and then I go home and eat dinner and just pile it on. You know, and I had some craft beer taste testing last night. You always have to have some peanuts or pistachios or something like that.
2: Cleanse the palate.
3: And I kind of like Dairy Queen, and there's Dilly's in the freezer, so I had two. And then you go to bed. It's like, okay, I have to stop doing that.
2: Have you ever had Cheez-Its?
3: Yeah, you gave me some on the drive home, and I'm like, these are overrated.
2: Oh!
3: There are so many other snacks I'd rather eat than that.
2: Unbelievable.
3: It's like a kid's thing. Little kids have those in their lunch. I don't know. I'll try one.
2: Because they're delectable.
3: Whatever you guys say.
2: Cheez-Its, if you're listening, sponsor us.
3: Okay. Then I'll like them.
2: Yes.
3: Let's sign a big 50 grand a year deal.
2: Okay.
3: And I'll get it the first year, and then you can have it the second year.
2: Okay.
3: Cousin Al checking in. Leo, start going number two in the morning, and you'll shed the five pounds to start the day. Dude, I am I'm pretty regular, so
2: okay.
3: not that people need
2: all
3: to know.
2: Right.
3: That, once right. that coffee kicks in.
2: All right,
3: we're not talking poop stories on the show. What a crappy topic. Come on.
2: Oh, my God.
3: All right, this topic stinks.
2: Where did we get?
3: That was three puns in a row. That was pretty good.
2: Where did we get off the rails?
3: I don't know. These listeners egg me on. They know how to push my buttons. Cousin Al.
2: That's not where I expected this topic to go.
3: Have we ever met Cousin Al at any event?
2: No.
3: He's funny. We should meet him.
2: He's a good guy.
3: He's a terrible Tim. Terrible Tim and Brian checking in. So let's get to these. What flavor juice box is Tony washing those Cheez-Its? Exactly.
2: All right. I will say.
3: You do probably.
2: Can I admit something?
3: Yeah.
2: I do right now in my fridge at Tony G Studios. I do have.
3: At your ranch?
2: I do have. What are those pouches called? The juice pouches.
3: Yeah. Well, it's basically a juice box or pouch.
2: Yeah.
3: You give them to the kids after the game with their.
2: The little straw, you rip off the thing and then you stick it through. And
3: orange slices. And
2: I do have a couple of those in the fridge at Tony G Studios. If I'm being honest. What is he? Fact checker has a good one here.
3: Yeah.
2: Capri Sun. DK, not from Chaska. Cousin Al. Yes, Capri Sun. I may or may not have some. Cousin Al says he's got them too. I may or may not have some at Tony G Studios.
3: Brian wants us to get back talking sports. Fact checker. I'm going to inquire with the FCC as to whether this toilet talk is permissible on radio.
2: Hey, we
3: know Mrs. Fact Checker enjoys the toilet talk, so.
2: Isn't Toilet Talk the name of that show before us? No, that's Bullpen.
3: I just licked my mic. Ugh, gross.
2: Oh, that's a joke.
3: Okay, say that again.
2: Isn't Toilet Talk the name of that show before us?
3: That's exactly it.
2: Oh, no, it's Bullpen. God.
3: Cousin Al got him, too. Nice.
2: Hoppin' Nina, how do you get out of an elephant? Run around run around until you get pooped out. Someone told me that 4 decades ago.
3: Oh, Tony will come back. Well, I thought it was 40 years ago.
2: I'm sweating. I'm laughing too much. I'm sweating.
3: All right. Yeah, Brian says we might as well start talking about the best-looking coaches again, the way this is going. Yeah, good one, Brian.
2: Matt LaFleur, top of the list.
3: Or ugly owners.
2: Yes.
3: All right, where were we?
2: Oh, I don't know.
3: We lost track.
2: Brewers-Padres, game one last night. Brewers took it 6-4 over San Diego. The Padres were up 2-1 heading into the bottom of the fourth. Then Milwaukee was propelled with a 5-run bottom of the fourth inning, where they eventually got the 6-4 win.
3: They lead the league in putting up crooked numbers. I think they said that during the broadcast.
2: Yeah. Yep.
3: Oh, by the way, Credit Union Phil chiming in. Yes, get back to talking sports. Tony has to get back and watch Paw Patrol before his nap time.
2: Never seen it. that I've never seen.
3: Yeah, he's going to lay down on his little carpet here in the Fast Nine Studios.
2: I would love a nap.
3: Yeah, I bet.
2: I do miss nap
3: after
2: time.
3: What you've been through this week.
2: That's right. Seriously. Yeah, I was just going to say, I wish I would have known what they said on the broadcast, but I was too busy getting rained on, so I don't know. The winning pitcher last night, Brandon Sproat, 5 1/3, gave up 3 earned, 6 Ks. Our buddy Jack Stern, who joins us on Fridays, he posted during the game, Brandon Sproat pitched better than his line looked. With the 3 earned runs, he had really good stuff. He had a high whiff rate, and thus the 6 strikeouts, and it looks like he is progressing and getting better. And Sproat did get the first victory of his career. He's now 1-2. Abner Uribe got the save, a clean inning with a strikeout. Hitting-wise, you heard the home run from Joey Ortiz, and Ortiz went 2 of 3 yesterday. He's batting 198. He's closing in on 200, Leo. Does he stick around long-term now?
3: Hope not.
2: Let's cut to Leo to talk about Jory Ortiz.
3: Yeah. I'm speechless. You know what? I respect what he does defensively, and he is working hard. You want to see the guy do well, but you're just sitting on so many soon-to-be number one prospect in baseball because the Pirates, I read this today, the Pirates phenom, who they called up, needs one more at-bat, and he's not a prospect anymore. And then they're going to redo the top 50 prospects, and guess who's number two?
2: Andrew, Jesus Madey.
3: That's right.
2: Yeah.
3: Jesus Madey is number two. There's no reason he shouldn't be number one, unless Agreed. Andrew Fisher passes him.
2: I got a question for you before we get to it.
3: I'm ready. I'll try to listen this time.
2: Before we get to it, I do want to give this audio, and we'll talk about this for a bit. Jory Ortiz, after the game, said, during batting practice, you're going to want to listen to this. I didn't feel great. Says he felt like he's never swung a bat before. Here's Jory Ortiz.
4: Actually, during early BP, I felt like I'd never hit before in my life. So
3: wow.
4: it was not great. And then in the cages before the game, actually, I was hitting watching William. And I was like, I want to be like William today. I think it worked out. So maybe I'll do that tomorrow, too.
2: Let me play that first part for you again.
4: Actually, during early BP, I felt like I'd never hit before in my life.
2: Oh, that's great. Hey, that's great. That's what you want from one of your hitters, Leo. Before the game, I felt
3: like I never hit
2: my life.
3: Yes. That's
2: great. Great confidence.
3: Well, Joey, I mean, come on. He's been struggling, and they need him right now until they start calling players up.
2: So, obviously, the big
3: Garrett Mitchell is on my list, too. He is just something right now.
2: You've been on him big time. He's
3: one of four last
2: night, batting .211.
3: Yeah. Striking out a lot. He does get a lot of walks, which is beneficial, but he's not the answer.
2: Yeah.
3: He is not the answer.
2: Christian Yelich is back in the lineup after getting activated. He went 0-4. You know, he'll get back into
3: It's going to take some time.
2: He didn't have...
3: This is kind of like his rehab assignment.
2: He
3: right
2: didn't
3: now.
2: Have a rehab stint.
3: Right. So this is his rehab assignment.
2: That is just coming back cold, Christian Yelich. So he'll heat up. But my question here that I want to pose to you, Leo, they bring up Yelich, insert him back in the order, and in the corresponding move, they send down Tyler Black.
3: Okay.
2: Why did they not send down a guy like Blake Perkins? Why did they not send down one of the outfielders who have been struggling? Who, obviously, you need an outfield spot. Why send down Tyler Black, who showed good spurts in his short time in the majors? Keep him up. Let him get his reps.
3: Yeah, I just, personal opinion right now, I don't think they look at him as a future building block of this team. I think he's up periodically to fill a hole in the lineup, and I wouldn't be surprised if he's trade bait at some point.
2: Mm-hmm.
3: He's part of a deal where he could go to another team and probably get a lot more playing time and hopefully flourish for his sake.
2: Send down Garrett Mitchell. Let him get some reps in the minors.
3: Yeah, he could use it.
2: I just don't understand why Tyler Black is the one to go and you still keep some struggling hitters around when you had Yelich get back.
3: I think it's because it's a duplication of kind of skills. I mean,
2: could be.
3: I mean, they both can only play really left field. I guess Black can play a little infield, but you're looking at more of a DH, where Perkins is obviously a switch hitter and can give you great defense in the outfield. And he did hit a home run the other day.
2: He did. That he did. Well, we're trying to angle for another break here. It's 12:47.
3: Are we angling?
2: Studio. That's right. Like fishermen. We're angling. Angling fishermen. It's time for me to take a nap and watch Paw Patrol or Nick at Night or something like that. So
3: I have a better idea.
2: I'm going to take a break. What's that?
3: Why don't you give something away?
2: I suppose I should. All right. I suppose I should. Well, in the break, we're going to take caller number 5 once again for the pre-qualifying of the Tale of Two Tailgates. Okay? If you
3: hopefully
2: call
3: it's
2: in,
3: tails again on the coin. When
2: if you're caller number 5, you will go up against the Bullpen's pre-qualifier, who turned out to be Todd in Fond du Lac.
3: Todd.
2: So you can take on Todd.
3: You know what Todd's going to win today.
2: Yeah, probably.
3: I can feel it.
2: And I'm going to hear that Todd thing 100 times.
3: Todd. Credit Union Phil. Love you, Tony.
2: Thanks. Appreciate it, dog.
3: He picks on you, and then he says he loves you.
2: Isn't that funny?
3: I don't know how to take this.
2: We'll take caller 5 in a break.
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6: Well, Joey Ortiz would homer for the first time in nearly 10 months and drive in two runs as the Brewers would win their fifth straight, defeating the Padres at American Family Field last night 6-4. Manager Pat Murphy talks on his shortstop.
7: Yeah, Joey looked great. Again, the kid's been through a lot. His defense has been fantastic, but got to follow it up. It was a great job. We know what's in there. Let's keep pulling. You know, and I'm really proud of it.
6: Last night also saw starting pitcher Brandon Sproat pick up his first victory of his career, striking out 6 along 3 runs over 5 1/3 innings of work. Christian Yelich also returned. Yelich talks on getting him, Vaughn, and Cheerio back in the lineup.
8: Yeah, we haven't really been too healthy all year, so it's kind of nice that we got a lot of the guys back and got a lot of the season left to play, so got to keep playing well and hopefully that starts today.
6: The Brewers now sit 23-16 on the year, 2.5 games below the Cubs for first place in the NL Central. Back at it tonight at American Family Field. First pitch against the Padres will be at 6:40.
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4: Yeah!
2: So, today's pre-qualifier is Brad from Greenville.
3: Brad and Todd going at it.
2: That's right.
3: And Todd is wants to be called Shot in the Dark Todd from Fond du Lac.
2: There it is.
3: Shot in the Dark Todd against Brad. And today's second hour, I'll flip the coin. And as we all know, heads will go to Todd and tails will go to Brad.
2: All right.
3: We're on a one-game winning streak. No offense, Todd.
2: We are.
3: Todd has a question, too. How many Manny Machado for Stiff of the Day still gets booed the loudest of any visiting player that comes to AmFam Field? We really let him have it last night. That's not bad.
2: Well, good.
3: I mean, as far as our Stiff of the Day.
2: Yeah.
3: We could do that.
2: Well, good. We have a good one, though, don't we?
3: Yeah, I can't even remember what it is. We talked about it, but
2: I have it in the
3: in
2: the document.
3: Oh, it was from the no hitter potential no hitter in Pittsburgh when Castro bunted after six consecutive strikeouts. Hey, let's let the people speak. If they'd rather have Manny Machado because he's the most hated player in baseball,
2: yeah,
3: for what he did in Milwaukee several seasons ago.
2: Well, he's a stiff.
3: I think we should give it to Machado.
2: You think so?
3: Just for being a... He's... Like, if we made a statue.
2: Statue. Sorry,
3: bless me. A statue. What did I say? Oh, you offered me some...
2: some Cheez-Its.
3: What did I say?
2: No, thanks. I'm driving.
3: That's a good one. That's like a dad joke, right?
2: Essentially.
3: Leo, want a Cheez-It? No, thanks. I'm driving.
2: And he's not driving. He's sitting at his desk.
3: Oh, anyway.
2: That's him.
3: Where are we going now?
2: That's a great question. Well, we don't have too much time.
3: We gotta get loosened up for the Don. He's coming in. We gotta give him some room.
2: We do have to give him some room.
3: Because we're gonna be giving him a little crap.
2: Oh, I gotta pull up that audio too, actually.
3: You do. That's why I'm reminding you right now.
2: That's a great reminder. Where did I put that?
3: Because the Don needs to learn how to tell a joke. He's gotta quit he's doing so many TikTok videos.
2: You just saw another one on the break.
3: Yeah, and like, look at Don now, man. I always give him a thumbs up. I like the Don, but he needs to work on his joke telling skills.
2: Yeah,
3: he's probably listening right now.
16: And I know Jan.
2: Yep, I got it. That's okay, him.
3: We'll save it.
2: I'll save it.
3: You don't want to miss it. We're gonna play Tom's Drive-In Trivia. Fun question today, by the way.
2: It is fun, and so was the. Crap! Crap! We'll give
3: crap?
2: The Don. Yeah.
3: Yes. Oh, we're gonna give him the business.
2: Oh, we're gonna give him the business.
3: No, that Don, Donnie, Donald.
2: You want to talk about a slash? That's a guy who does it all.
3: Oh man,
2: the guy is.
3: I don't know where Tom's would be without him.
2: I don't either.
3: General manager of 10 Tom's Drive-Ins.
2: Unbelievable. Throughout, like spread out too.
3: Yeah, they're
2: Sheboygan,
3: not close.
2: Fond du Lac, Appleton.
3: Soon coming to Oshburg and Green Bay.
2: Yeah. Yep. Oshburg. Yeah.
3: Yeah. Osh Vegas.
2: Where are you getting this?
3: You've never heard Oshkosh referred to as Osh Vegas?
2: I've heard Oshkosh get referred to as a different name, but not that one.
3: Oh, kids used to call it Osh Vegas all the time. Where are you going to college? Osh Vegas.
2: Hmm. Mini Vegas? Is that why?
3: Yeah, a little mini Vegas.
2: Okay.
3: I don't know. It just flows. Osh Vegas.
2: Yeah. Yeah. It does. It does have a flow to it.
3: Mm-hmm.
2: Well, the Don, I mean, we're going to give him some good work.
3: Yeah. So we're just wrapping up hour one, just vamping for some time.
2: Right.
3: We don't really have anything scheduled.
2: Well,
3: right
2: we
3: now.
2: Do. We do.
3: Oh, we do?
2: But we don't have time to do it in its fulfillment. So maybe we'll bookmark it until tomorrow. Ah, what the heck. So the NBA concluded its investigation.
3: Yeah, give it 1 minute because no one cares about this.
2: Yeah, an investigation.
3: Brian will be like, why don't you go back talking about your ugly coaches or good-looking coaches and ugly owners.
2: The NBA concluded its investigation into the Giannis injury.
23: No one cares.
2: And here's what came of it. Nothing.
3: Yeah.
2: No further action was needed. But I did find some interesting audio here.
3: Well, finally, the Bucks don't get screwed.
2: Yeah, seriously. Talking about the... So, you know, we use Milwaukee Journal Sentinel as one of our sources quite a bit. And I found some great audio here from JS Online Bucks writer Jim Olszarski. And Jim Olszarski, I have two pieces of audio. The first one here is really insightful. I think it offers good perspective into, you know, what the team is, wanting to do, how the decision is going for Milwaukee handling the potential Giannis trade.
4: I don't think they're waiting for him to do anything. He's under contract. If Giannis is on the team come October 1st, that means the team obviously decided not to trade him and to continue to try to retool around him, and he'll sign an extension just like he did at the 23 and 20. And this is a Bucks decision, and now I don't believe they really want to move him. I think if they really did, we might have seen that in February.
2: And then I have one here from Jim Ozarski again, talking about the mindset. And this is really insightful audio because I think this perfectly encapsulates what Milwaukee wants to do here in the whole Giannis situation, talking about the mindset with the trade offers.
4: My sense is they sort of want to be blown away. They want some team or teams to come to them with an offer that they can present to the Bucks fan base, to the media. This is a PR thing to a degree as well. And everyone's going to sit there and say, wow. There's no way they could have turned that down.
3: Hey, Tony.
2: Yeah.
3: Let me roll down the window here for a second.
2: Okay.
5: Hey, we're doing a radio show in here. Mow the lawn somewhere else, you stiff.
2: Right outside the window.
3: Comes buzzing by. We're doing live radio. What if she like smacked into the building?
2: Yeah, or he? Right?
3: I couldn't. I mean, I thought it was a female.
2: Honk the horn, maybe.
3: Yes. Hey, go. I mean, there's like plenty of property to mow. Yes. We're doing a live radio show. I think right now there's another live. Yeah, Haley's doing a live show down the street.
2: Yep, same wall.
3: Yeah, go on the other side of the building. All right, new stiff of the day. The grounds crew here at Woodward Stadium.
2: Right outside.
3: This came. Like, wow. Good thing I wasn't standing over there. I would have got clipped.
2: Seriously.
3: old guy like me?
2: Don't worry. Just live radio over here.
3: Yeah. By the way, we're just kidding.
2: Yes, we are. It's funny, though.
3: God bless them. They're out there. No one can hear
2: it. How many acres is this property?
3: 17.
2: 17.
3: I have no idea. It's a big property.
2: There's a lot of open space here.
3: I mean, you know, notice they only mow it to a certain point, and then they just let it grow.
2: Yeah, yeah.
3: And then it goes all the way over to the fence that we always talk about. I can see the American flag. You can see the Brewers flag.
2: Yep.
3: Windy again today.
2: Very, yeah.
3: So I have these tree on my property that blooms, and it's got little white petals. You ever see one of these?
2: Oh, yeah. My neighbor has one.
3: It was
2: like
3: blowing
2: yellow.
3: So hard. I should have taken a video. It looked like it was snowing.
2: Oh, yeah.
3: Because typically they just fall straight down after a certain point, and then it just turns into green leaves. And it's a really nice tree. I like it, but it's such a mess right now. All over my roof. I'm sure my gutters are clogged.
2: Yep.
3: And it blew onto the other side of the house where my garage is, and then the wind blew stuff into my garage.
2: Your garage? From the
3: garage. Completely on the other side of the house. Only at Kuiper Manor will something like this happen. Just give me more work that I have to bend, and I have to play golf on Friday. I'm going to send you a picture, maybe a video as well. Maybe we'll send you a little video action. We'll try to keep it clean so you can play it.
2: Yeah, there you go.
3: Here's those idiots out on the course right now. I'll accept my Stiff of the Day award. I don't care. I can't be the Stiff of the Week, though. And speaking of that, I'm going to agree with Todd and Fond du Lac and go with Machado.
2: Yeah.
3: I think it just hits home right now.
2: It does, especially because
3: the fans just hate him. They despise him.
2: Well, rightfully so.
3: Shot in the Dark Todd gets credit for this.
2: Mm-hmm. I got to change his name in here to Shot in the Dark.
3: Yes.
2: The Don's Locks and Tom's Drive-In Trivia. When we come back, we will get to the bottom of this Don's dad joke situation. All right? I promise you.
3: Hey, there they go. Another one. Another lawnmower whizzing by.
2: Well, they got two of them.
3: They got two going on this side of the building. Good thing we're taking a break right now.
2: This is a high-functioning operation.
3: Yeah, they have the big tractor and then the smaller tractor.
2: And both are right outside the window.
3: Yes, whizzing by.
2: I mean, we might as well be next to an airport. Why not?
3: Yeah. Mow the lawn.
2: We're kidding.
3: We're all kidding. Yeah. Alex will be like, don't pick on the lawn people. They're listening out there. They feel bad.
2: Alex is like the teacher, and we're like the students in the back of the classroom, being disruptive.
3: Yeah, but when he co-hosts with me, he turns into you.
2: Yes.
3: I'd say worse.
2: Not like worse.
3: Trapper Bob and Nina. Nothing worse than maple helicopters. Yeah, those are bad too.
2: That's right.
3: I got these green things on the other side of my house.
2: Not as bad.
3: Way too much vegetation at Kuiper Manor.
2: Not as bad as the Don's joke. Okay, that's a bit too far. It wasn't bad. It's just misunderstood. We'll get to the bottom of it when we come back.
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30: The San Antonio Spurs are up 3-2 after winning their playoff against Minnesota Tuesday, 126-97. Victor Wembanyama, 27 points, 17 rebounds. Daryl Morey is out as 76ers team president. Nick Nurse reportedly will stay as head coach. In the NHL playoffs, Vegas is up 3-2 in its second rounder after an overtime win at home against Anaheim, 3-2. Buffalo won at Montreal, 3-2. That series tied at 2 games apiece. Major League Baseball, Paul Skeens went 8 innings. In fact, he had a no-hitter going for 6 1/3 and got the win as Pittsburgh beat Colorado 3-1. Philadelphia was a 2-1 winner at Boston. Kyle Schwarber with his 17th homer. Wins for Tampa Bay and the Yankees. Milwaukee won its 5th straight. San Francisco sent the Dodgers to a 4th straight loss, 6-2. Shohei Ohtani did have a solo homer. He had 2 hits, but the rest of the team was 2-for-25.
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2: Time for Harlan Clark Law Firm traffic update right here on The Score. There's a new notification on the map From about 20 minutes ago, 1248 in the Green Bay area, 43 southbound on the exit to Atkinson Drive. There's a disabled vehicle on that ramp. Again, that's 43 southbound in the Green Bay area. Everything else in the greater northeast Wisconsin area looks clear right now based on our listening range. And that's your Hurley Clark Law Firm traffic update ahead of hour number two of the show with Tony G and Leal.
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2: 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The hour number two sports menu looks like this. We will have the Don's Locks and Tom's Drive-In Sports Trivia. We will go over today's score poll, and we will get to Stiff of the Day as well as wrap it up. That's your hour number two sports menu, brought to you by Tanner's Grill and Bar, Leo.
3: Sounds good, Tone.
2: Cool. We're still efforting the Don, unfortunately.
3: Well, you know what's going on here.
2: I do know what's going
3: on here. Yeah, he doesn't want to face,
2: face the music. Yep.
3: He does not want to face the music, the nation, or our listening audience after his joke attempt, his dad joke.
2: Well, isn't our listening audience the nation? So that's the same thing.
3: Worldwide.
2: Yes. The millions and millions.
3: Universe.
2: Yes.
3: So many listeners. And not enough time to reach them all.
2: Yeah, that's unfortunate, bud.
3: So yeah, Don, if you're busy making a TikTok video, we need to talk to you right now.
2: Gotta get on the air, man.
3: But
2: gotta get on the horn.
3: The segment goes on with or without the Don.
2: It will.
3: Because we've gotta play some trivia.
2: We do.
3: But now that I'm fasting, I'm even more hungry for Tom's Drive-In. And the menu they have, I type in the menu and Fond du Lac comes right up.
2: Really?
3: Yeah.
2: Hmm.
3: Let's look up Fond du Lac.
2: Yeah, let's do that.
3: Let's see what's going on there. Let's see what's going on at Tom's Drive-In. Well, it actually just takes you to the standard.
2: Their website, yeah.
3: Yeah. So they have this featured freeze, a monthly ice cream feature, Berry Banana Bliss. So it's a cool, creamy blend of strawberry and banana ice cream, perfectly mixed with real strawberries on a waffle cone, or you can get it. Well, the waffle cone is in the cup.
2: Oh,
3: it's a freeze.
2: Delicious. Oh,
3: looks totally excellent. I have a serious weakness for ice cream. Well, that's why I took ice cream in the third round.
2: Oh, so you do for ice cream, but not Cheez-Its.
3: Yeah. Oh, Bulky's here, everyone.
2: He's here in studio.
3: Great stuff as always. I took only two. We had six IPAs. Yeah, jump on. You can fill in for the Don.
2: Yeah, because we don't have Don today, so we're...
3: We can't. And we'll fill you in, Eric, once he gets his headphones on. The Don did a dad joke to Giannis last week. You heard about Giannis being at the Tom's Drive-In on Richmond, correct?
15: Yeah, I was in back of him in the drive-thru.
3: Were you?
15: No.
3: Okay, so Don goes, Giannis, I heard... And you know we have a new segment, the dad joke of
15: the
3: week.
15: But is this real?

0: talked for 15 minutes.
1: Yes.
2: Oh, yeah.
1: But he screwed up the joke. You notice it's missing something.
0: Yeah, it doesn't. I mean, the punchline doesn't ring totally true.
1: It should be, what does one fry say to the other fry who's lagging behind,
0: yeah,
1: or falling behind?
0: Catch up.
1: Catch up.
0: Yeah, exactly.
1: There's the joke.
0: Yeah.
2: But they say it back to each other is the thing, though. Like, he says, the fry says it to one fry, and then the other fry says it back. Did you catch that?
0: Yeah, that makes that. I don't.
1: Yeah,
0: I don't,
1: he totally screwed up, yeah, the joke. So we were.
0: And Giannis thought it was hilarious.
1: Yeah, apparently.
0: I said.
1: Now he's definitely leaving the Bucks.
0: Well, no, I said. Somebody asked me, like, what was he doing up here? I'm like, he was looking for houses in the Fox,
1: ooh,
0: Valley.
1: Yeah.
0: Because Alex is going to be on the Herd next year.
1: Yeah. So, Alex Thomas?
0: Alex Antetokounmpo.
1: Okay.
0: So,
1: just wanted to be clear.
0: But I was being facetious, obviously.
1: Yes, you were.
0: But it is interesting that he'd be in the Fox Valley.
1: Well, he's playing mini golf. You know, they have a mini,
0: right downstairs.
1: Yeah, at the Holidays Tom's Complex.
0: Off of Richmond or 47?
1: Richmond and 41.
0: Okay. So, so he was up here. And I was honestly racking my brain. Why would he be up here? Like, that makes, like, Milwaukee, sure, I get it. Oshkosh, okay. But Appleton?
1: Yeah.
0: You know, it's just.
1: Or the new Fond du Lac location, for that matter. If you want
0: to
1: go.
0: But why would he be in Fond du Lac then? You know?
1: Yeah.
0: I could see Oshkosh or Milwaukee.
1: He told Don that his wife booked online the mini golf for the kids. So they just came up. Was that Easter Sunday? No.
0: Hold on. I thought they went through the drive-thru.
1: They did. It didn't make any sense to me. It's like, why are you inside?
0: So they went mini-golfing.
1: And then they got in their car. Maybe they're like, oh, we got to go. And then it's like, Daddy, I want ice cream. And then he's like,
0: or maybe
1: right.
0: Antetokounmpo was like,
1: Mommy, I want ice cream.
0: He's like, I have to try the Terminator. I've heard such good things. And you know, at the end of the day, if you don't have a Terminator, are you even a man?
1: Yes.
2: You know, here's Balky with his impersonations again.
3: You know, I was like,
0: when does that Madden movie come out, by the way?
1: Oh, I haven't heard it. You and I were talking about that years ago.
0: Yeah, I've seen the trailer for it. It doesn't look bad. Yeah.
2: With Nick Cage, right?
0: Nicolas Cage is John Madden. And Christian Bale is Al Davis, which I thought was a joke initially when I heard it. I'm like, Christian Bale's not going to play Al Davis. And then I watched the trailer. I'm like, oh, he actually is playing Al Davis in this movie. It's really going to be really good.
1: Yes. It looks really good.
0: Yeah, I'm excited. I just wish we knew when it was coming
1: worried
0: out.
1: Because, you know, the obvious choice of a crazy sports fan like you, I, and Tony would be Caliendo doing it, but then it's too cartoony.
0: No, it's too cartoony. Yeah. And like,
1: because you're the movie buff.
0: I just got done with my podcast with Ben, and I'm thinking, like, now whenever that movie comes out, we will have to
1: oh, absolutely.
0: Because I mean, Ben knows about Madden and Al Davis and everything.
1: Yeah,
0: so.
1: I mean, is that legit? He grew the man boobs the whole nine yards.
0: Yeah, he put on weight for it. I mean, you know, Nicolas Cage.
1: He was in great shape and like. What was the movie?
0: Con Air. Well, that was like 30 years ago.
1: He was cut.
0: I was in good shape 30 years ago,
1: too.
0: Well,
1: that's true.
2: Yeah, me too.
1: So was I.
0: So the other thing with Nicolas Cage, people, he's kind of turned himself into a little bit of a punchline since he won Best Actor for Leaving Las Vegas. And I thought he won another Academy Award, but maybe I'm misremembering that. But then, you know, he does these... American, what's the Declaration of Independence? National Treasure. He does these National Treasure movies, which are kind of hokey. And then he does these really weird stuff, like where he plays this diabetic mute at this theme park for kids where all the monsters come alive and are killing people, but he's killing them. And he doesn't speak at all during the movie. He does Long Legs, which was this horror movie where he played this really creepy, you know, super pasty white killer type. So he does
1: He'd be
0: all
1: good
0: these,
1: at that.
0: He did the movie. Guys, I'm not making this up. And I might have talked to you about this already. I'm sorry if I did. He did a movie where he played a chef that had a pet pig because the pet pig found these truffles for him, you know, and that would help him make all these great recipes and food for his this high class dining restaurant, right? And the pig gets kidnapped. And he goes on a killing spree trying to get this pig back. This is a real movie. And you know what the name of it is? It's simply called Pig. That was the name of it. So he
2: At least it's not called Sow.
0: Right, exactly. But he gets fried for all this stuff. And, like, I'm sure he's going to get fried for, you know, looking like how he does as John Madden, but he just, his whole thing is, I want to do as many different

0: versions of film as I can do because I've allowed myself to do that at this point in my career. People are going to, I don't care how much money I make. People are going to, you know, throw all this weird stuff at me. If it's weird enough, I'm going to do it. So he wants to do all this stuff because he thinks it makes him a better actor. And maybe it does. Maybe it doesn't. I don't know. But that's what's cool about him is you never know what he's going to do next. And then we find out he's playing John Madden. It's like, yeah. Oh, that's very on brand.
1: Circling back to that, Hop and Nina on the Cease Electronics Talk and Text Line. November 26th on Amazon, according to Wikipedia.
0: This year? Yeah. This year? Okay, yeah. Cool. Oh, that'll be good. So that is that Thanksgiving weekend?
2: Should be.
1: Darn close, yeah. Yes.
0: Well, I would say we'd be able to watch it, but the NFL, which has its schedule come out tomorrow, is probably going to have wall-to-wall football on that whole weekend,
2: of course.
0: Too, the way things are
1: trending. I can't wait for that. Credit Union Phil also chiming in. Yeah, but who hasn't played a diabetic mule?
0: Mute. I meant mute.
1: Diabetic mute.
0: Yeah, it's 90 minutes and all he does is
1: diabetic mute.
0: All he does.
1: What a great fantasy team.
0: Diabetic name. Mule.
1: Oh, or mute.
0: All he does for 90 minutes is grunt, crush grape soda, play pinball, and kill monsters.
1: Oh, wow.
0: It's pretty. I wish I could remember the name of it. It's very Five Nights at Freddy's esque. But it's not called. I think it's called like Willy's Wonderland or something like that. But it's fun. It's a fun movie.
1: Well, do you want to fill in for the Don with his locks? Do you have any?
0: I have no locks. I have not gambled that. We got NBA tonight or all those series decided.
2: Something like that.
1: Yeah, you don't have anything prepared.
0: Who's pitching for Milwaukee tonight against the Padres?
2: That is a great question.
0: I would imagine that's another 6:40 start.
2: Yes, it will be.
0: 6:05 pregame.
2: It's the
0: WHBY.
2: Miz going at it tonight.
0: Miz Rose.
1: Oh, yeah. We talked about that yesterday. Yeah. I was like, boy, this start came quick.
0: Was that in the Journal Sentinel that had that article about, or maybe it was The Athletic? No, I think it was Journal Sentinel about talking about his celebrations. Mizorowski was talking about his celebrations.
2: Yeah, the pump fist. Yeah.
1: I did see that.
0: And you know what? It's one of those things. I don't like it, you know, and I wish he wouldn't do it. But whatever floats your boat, he's on the team I root for. If he was on the Cubs or something, I'd mm-hmm. really get annoyed by it, but sure. What can I do? I wish he wouldn't do it. I didn't like it when the Packers defense did the stupid skull thing when they got a turnover against the Vikings and they ran to the end zone, you know, and they're doing the skull. Yeah. I don't like that.
1: Yeah, that's a little
0: as bush. Peter Bukowski would say, that is little brother behavior. The Vikings, the Lions, and the Bears, they should be emulating the Packers. Packers should not care. Richard Sherman, who I also don't care for, also said this one time. He's
1: let's
0: like,
1: make a list.
0: The Lion does not concern himself with the opinions of the sheep. Yeah,
1: good point.
0: And the Packers should be the Lions in this case, not the actual Lions.
2: Well, the Detroit Lions?
0: Yeah.
1: Just all right.
0: Let them emulate the Packers.
1: Well, let's do this. Let's get to the Tom's Drive-In Trivia because the people are waiting, and they are going to light this one up. I'll let Tony take it away.
2: All right. So 920-281-1570, the Cease Electronic Talk and Text Line, is what you're going to text in your answer. What correct number answer do you want to take?
1: This one is relatively easy, so let's take the third correct answer.
2: If you are the third correct answer at 920-281-1570, you will be the winner of the Tom's Drive-In Sports Trivia. Are we ready for the question?
1: $20 gift card.
2: $20 gift card is what you'll win.
1: Who couldn't use that?
2: I know I could. I almost was going to use it yesterday.
1: I'd buy all Tominators. No, wait, I'd get an ice cream cone.
2: Are we ready for the question?
1: I'm ready. Bulky, you ready?
0: Yeah, fire away.
2: All right. In 2008, Ryan Braun hit a walk-off grand slam against what NL Central team to stay in the NL wildcard race? This question obviously comes after we had the big conversation yesterday, favorite Brewer walk-offs, after the back-to-back walk-offs this weekend.
1: We'll ask Bulky after we get our winner what his favorite walk-off of all time is.
2: We will. Obviously, Bryce Terang had the walk-off on Mother's Day, the home run, just like Bill Hall did. So in that same walk-off theme, what NL Central team did Ryan Braun hit a 2008 walk-off grand slam against? NL Central team.
1: All right, they're coming in fast.
2: I see one correct answer.
1: Yep. One in so far. Need two more.
0: These are text answers only.
1: Text answers only.
2: Ooh, I see a couple incorrect answers.
1: There's two.
0: I'm wondering how many choices you have here.
2: You only have four, really.
0: Officially?
2: Yes.
1: There it is. We have a winner. If Jeremy in Appleton is eligible.
2: Cousin Al said the Phillies,
0: Well, didn't the Astros used to be in the NL Central? Or
2: they
0: am
2: did,
0: I?
2: Yeah.
0: Okay, so that's, that was
2: so
0: the
2: I
0: other...
2: guess technically you have five.
0: Yeah, but I don't know when that switch happened. Was it before or after 2008? It probably was before, wasn't it?
2: No, it was after.
0: It was after?
2: It was after.
0: Oh, interesting.
1: The Brewers played in the same division as the...
0: Astros?
1: Yeah.
0: Yeah.
1: Wow. It's been a while. I've got Jeremy as the winner. As long as he is eligible, I think we got ourselves a winner.
2: Astros switched in 2013.
0: 2013. Wow, I did not realize it was that late.
2: Yes.
0: So back then it was Brewers, Cardinals, Cubs, Reds, Pirates, Astros.
2: Yep.
0: Wow.
2: And the AL West was Angels, Rangers, A's, and Mariners.
0: And that was it. They said before. Yeah. Yep. Okay.
2: Makes way more sense this way.
0: Right.
1: According to my records, it looks like the last time he won was on your show in September.
0: Oh, wow. Congratulations. Yeah. Was it Jeremy?
1: Yeah. Jeremy and Appleton.
0: And the correct answer is?
1: The Pirates.
0: Oh, that's not wasn't my guess.
1: Yeah.
2: A lot of people would have guessed the Cubs because he did have a big home run against the Cubs.
0: Yeah.
1: Yes.
2: In that same run.
0: That's who I was thinking of.
2: But it was against the Pittsburgh.
1: That was the last game of the year against the Cubs, I believe, and it was CC Sabathia. Yeah.
0: What do you guys think about him? Was he Ring of Honor that he got inducted into?
1: Yeah,
0: the Brewers.
1: Yes, him and Dave Parker over the weekend.
0: What do you think about Sabathia What do you think about Sabathia going into that? Does that seem a little weird?
2: I brought that up. I think it's, you know, obviously it was a major run. If it wasn't the first playoff run in 26, 30 years, something like that, then it wouldn't mean as much. But
0: he pitched in like fewer than like 20 games.
2: Yes.
0: But still,
2: look at the impact he had.
0: People, I know.
2: People still talk about it regularly to this day.
0: That's got to be a record for Ring of Honors across Major League Baseball for fewest games.
1: Well, and Dave Parker only played one season in Milwaukee.
0: But at least it was a season.
1: You're right.
0: Now, Fingers is the other one, too. Don't people have a problem with that?
1: He was there for three or four seasons.
0: Okay.
1: But he was hurt a lot.
0: I guess three or four is that's fine.
1: But again, he helped them get to a World Series.
0: Yeah,
1: the one and only. I'm waiting for one more before I check out.
0: Now, was he was he the closer, or was how did that work with? Because wasn't he hurt for like in the postseason?
1: In '82, he got hurt at the end of the season,
0: and it was Pete Ladd was the closer.
1: Pete Ladd came in, okay. Bigfoot.
0: Yeah, Bigfoot. Yeah, exactly,
1: and closed out. By the way, we had the fact checker checked in earlier. Yeah. He was a little put out by our toilet humor.
0: Yeah, he does not care for
1: that. But I said Mrs. Fact Checker.
0: Mrs. Fact Checker thinks it's enjoyable, but yeah.
1: And by the way, Mrs. Alex Thomas celebrating a birthday today.
0: Oh, happy birthday to Mrs. Thomas. Yeah. That's awesome.
1: And then
0: she
1: gets
0: Mother's Day and her birthday in the same week.
1: And then we have future Mrs. Tony G who listens as well.
0: Okay.
2: Yeah. That's right.
0: It's her birthday today too?
2: No.
0: Oh. Okay.
1: But she listens. But
0: all right.
1: I just wanted you to be clear that future Mrs. Tony G.
0: Mrs. G.
1: Yeah.
2: Yes.
1: Tony G.
0: Favorite walk-off, by the way,
1: your
0: for me?
1: Favorite walk-off, yes.
0: Tony Plush.
1: T. Plush?
0: Yeah.
1: That
0: base hit when Carlos Gomez scored the winning run. That was against the Diamondbacks, right?
2: Yes.
0: Yeah, that to me was legendary.
1: That was
0: legendary
1: the
0: stuff.
1: That was a good one. Yeah. I don't even know if we mentioned that one yesterday.
0: As far as like greatest stuff I replay on YouTube, that for the Brewers, I will replay the... Randall Cobb catch for the division title against the Bears.
2: Every time that pops up on my feed, I watch it.
0: Gotta watch it. And then I'm sure the Bears fans are doing the same thing with Caleb Williams with the touchdown. Did you realize Jordan Love in that playoff loss? 327 yards, 4 touchdowns, no picks, and they lost that game.
1: Yeah.
0: And then the Bucks won the Valley Oop.
1: Oh, that's a great one.
0: And like that one, where he came over on help defense to block Ayton when he never should have like been able to do that.
1: Talking about Drew Holiday?
0: No. Adetokunbo.
1: Okay.
0: Two separate things.
1: Okay.
0: The Valley Oop and then that block that Adetokunbo made. And I was at that game. That was game 4.
1: You were.
0: Yeah.
1: I was sending you down all the time because every time you went, they won.
0: Yeah. Well,
1: because you went. With-
0: yeah.
1: And, Grande,
0: which was awesome. And then I wanted to go to game 6, but I had work stuff and I couldn't make it. And that's obviously the one with Bucks and 6 for the culture.
2: Here, I have the audio pulled.
1: By
2: up.
1: The way, the future Mrs. Tony G is listening. Right
0: oh,
1: now.
0: There you go.
1: She just she checked
2: text,
1: in.
2: Did she text in?
1: Yes, she did.
2: Really?
1: I'll say hi to Tony for you.
2: She is listening. She says, I am listening. Yes, she is. Well, thank you for listening, future Mrs. Tony G. I have the call.
0: Okay.
2: Bob Uecker. Are you ready?
0: Yep.
2: All right, here we go. Here we go.
3: Glove on knee as a new sign from Blanco. He's ready and delivers. Morgan, a smash up the middle. Base hit to center. Here comes Gomez around third. A throw and the Brewers win. The Brewers are moving on a base hit by
0: I didn't realize he delivered that many times that year.
4: Nice goosebumps.
1: Morning. Yeah.
4: It just makes you miss Bob Uecker.
1: It's a goosebump. I remember that. That was a Friday late afternoon game. I was watching it with Chuck Kuiper at the bar on the Avenue. We were enjoying some delicious wings and some buckets.
0: Yeah.
1: It was probably still my Miller Lite days.
0: The day before that game was the last time Niger Morgan paid for a meal in the state of Wisconsin. Has not paid for one since.
4: Well, how can you?
0: His money's no good anywhere in the state of Wisconsin.
4: You have to be comped.
0: Yeah.
1: There we go, the lawnmower.
0: And you know what's crazy about that, too, with Niger Morgan is, like, he wasn't, like, he was more like personality than actual substance. That's how I remembered him. Like, he was all right.
1: Yeah.
0: I never really thought he was all that great of a ball player. I thought he was solid.
4: He wasn't a standout. Really.
0: Yeah. But
4: I mean, he had big moments, but
0: for him, I mean, that was the moment for him.
1: But he was, and I mean, he was on every sports talk show across the country.
0: Yeah. Well, he was so charismatic.
1: Yeah.
0: I mean, he's such a great interview.
1: He sold himself.
0: Throw up the TP. Yeah. You know, you got to love Tony Plush. Tony Plush. That's another thing. He named himself Tony Plush.
1: Yes.
0: Like anybody who gives themselves that, you can't just like give yourself your own nickname.
1: No.
0: Unless it's extensive like that. You know who's great at that? Remember those interviews from Clinton Portis like 25 years ago?
1: Oh, whatever, Clinton Portis.
0: Where he'd come up with those characters like Sheriff Gungetcha and all those other. That was great where he'd give interviews in characters. I mean, who? Nobody does that anymore, and it was so great when he'd dress up with the wigs and the glasses and the gowns and the robes and everything.
1: Here's another segment for a show, Best Sports Nicknames. We got to do that one, Tony.
0: Yeah, that'd be a good one.
4: Has to be. Yeah, that's a good one.
1: Giving Beverly a shout-out. She's also listening.
0: Oh, so, there you go.
1: Beverly, thanks for tuning in today. And by the way, if you guys are hungry, I want to talk about Game Day Sports Bar.
4: I would love to talk about
1: that. They are rolling out some great deals. Monday, $10 traditional wing baskets, $10. So you get fries with that. Wednesday, cheeseburger baskets for $10. Thursday, boneless wing baskets, $10. Happy hour, Monday through Friday, 1 until 5. They got it all going on at a Game Day Sports Bar. Weather's supposed to be fantastic this weekend. What a great outdoor venue.
4: Gotta love happy hours on Fridays too. There's not,
1: yes.
4: Those are getting fewer and
1: you
4: fewer.
1: And I have been to many together, yeah. So, and there'll be many more.
0: Yeah.
1: There'll be many more.
0: The happy hours that turn into dinners and then late Friday nights. Yeah.
1: But Bulky's not one for, if I get something to eat, will you finish it? Well, yeah, I don't want anything.
0: Yeah.
1: But if you aren't going to finish, you sure you're not going to finish it?
0: Yep.
1: And then you just take it. You do that with your wife.
0: I don't want to waste food. That's my whole thing.
1: Mrs. Bulky is big at leaving you crumbs.
0: Yeah. She always, whenever she goes out.
1: How's she feeling? Is she better?
0: Yeah, she's been better. But
1: okay.
0: Yeah, it's still not great right now, but she'll get there.
1: Good. Well, we'll give her a shout out too.
0: Awesome.
4: Bulky, thank you for stepping in for
0: thank
4: the
0: you,
4: Don.
0: Thank you, Tony. Appreciate it.
4: Yeah, I mean.
0: Thank you, Leo.
1: Thank you, sir.
4: It still counts. 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That's Bulky. That's Leo Kuiper Jr. I'm Tony G. The show with Tony G and Leo. We'll roll on after this break. 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
16: Temperatures will be in the 60s today, just slightly below normal in the low 60s. We're expecting to see mostly clear skies. We'll get a good bit of sunshine today, but it is going to be very windy. That wind out of the northwest, so making it feel a little bit cooler, gusting upwards of 30 miles an hour at times. We'll stay dry today, cool tonight, and then more rain on the way for the end of the week. From the WBAY First Alert Weather Center, I'm meteorologist Emily Mers.
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17: We're just getting started. Nothing stops this train. Nothing.
4: Oh. Oh, that Leo. Oh, that Balky. It was a good time talking with Bulky. Appreciate him stopping by. It worked out perfect. He was able to sub in for the Don, who was unavailable for today's Tom's Drive-In segment. But that's okay. We'll talk to Don next week. We will track down the answer for this dad joke. I promise you, Score Squad. We will. 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Hope to talk to him again soon. All right. 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Get out on the X Score Squad. At the Score WY is our X handle, our Twitter handle. And that's where you will find today's score poll, powered by Jack's Maintenance Service. Here it is. How many primetime games will the Packers have this year? Your options are 2, 3, 4, or 0. How many primetime games?
1: Well, let's check the schedule from the toilet show. I mean, the bullpen. I'm sorry, we shouldn't say that.
4: Correct.
1: That was your joke.
4: It was just on a silver platter, though.
1: It was.
4: You know?
1: I'm proud of you that you...
4: Do they pick fun at us the way
1: not,
4: they do?
1: Not at all.
4: Okay.
1: They're stand-up guys. I think they picked on me once, maybe.
4: Well,
1: something to do with Katie.
4: You're an easy target.
1: Oh, when they thought I was...
4: chirping.
1: Picking on Katie, which I wasn't. I'm just saying the ratings go through the roof when she comes on. People love her.
4: Yep.
1: Well, we all do. What's not to love?
4: Well, I think she's the one with the Cheez-Its.
1: Oh.
4: Because they were on her side of the desk.
1: Ooh.
4: So.
1: There's a lot of food over there in that little area.
4: There is. You should go rummage through there sometime.
1: Yeah, I bet you do. When the crowd here is weeded out a little bit, I bet Tony's probably getting the 3:30 hungries.
4: Well, if
1: go the, wandering around.
4: If the hardworking members of traffic ever cleared out traffic, I'd go lumber
1: through
4: there.
1: What did you bring for your little... lunch, because you have to eat lunch right after the
4: show. I didn't bring anything today. I have a little
2: Nature Valley bar type deal. That's all.
1: Okay.
2: I do have a leftover burger that I grilled from this weekend sitting in my refrigerator at 20 G Studios.
1: I finished off all my burgers and my chicken last night. So now it's...
2: I should make chicken.
1: Now I'm making sloppy joes with turkey meat, which I'm not going to eat until I fast for 6 hours.
2: Which isn't a problem. You get two right here.
1: How long do you think this is going to last? What's the over-under? It's probably over on Friday when I'm on vacation.
2: I'd say a week, yeah.
1: Unless I fast earlier, which I can.
2: It's up to you. I mean, it's your thing. You make the rules.
1: Because we always go out for dinner after we play.
2: Just like
1: the losers buy.
2: Just like the score. When you keep the lights on, you get to make the rules.
1: Right.
2: Isn't that how that works?
1: I want to stick to this, though. I want to stick to something.
2: Well.
1: Anyway. Yeah. It doesn't matter.
2: Yeah, good luck. No, good luck with that. I think by the time you get on a golf course, you'll forget all about it.
1: More than likely.
2: Correct.
1: Stewardess.
2: That's not what they call the people who handle drinks at a golf course. Kind of inaccurate, but I get what you're going
1: it's
2: for.
1: It's just funny that way.
2: Stewardess.
1: Stewardess, can you give me
2: you
1: another drink?
2: You have to do that to the beverage cart worker. Stewardess.
1: Oh, I have, and I will again.
2: Unreal.
1: Probably not politically correct, but...
2: Well, that's Leo. Well,
1: Stewardess, could you give me another drink?
2: That's Leo Kiefer Jr.
1: It's from
2: Jr.
1: Saturday Night Live. I'm stealing it. The great Phil Hartman.
2: Mm-hmm.
1: Anyway, what do you want to talk about now?
2: Let's talk about the
1: score pool.
2: Yes. So I selected four. I think the Packers are a prime commodity this year. I think that, you know,
1: You think they are?
2: I think the Bears games, at least one of them is going to be in prime time. I think they'll get a couple... You know, they always get a Monday night football game, so that's at least two. I think they always get a Sunday night football game. That's at least three. If, you know, obviously the Bears could be one of those, but I think you get a primetime game against a division opponent. I think you get a Sunday night game, a Monday night game, and a Thursday night game. So I think there's four mixed in there.
1: Yeah.
2: I'm
1: going to go with three.
2: Okay.
1: I think they'll get – I think they're going to start out with either noon or 3:30 games, the first two or three.
2: Yeah.
1: And then they'll probably... Don't they typically try to line up the Thursdays when you're going into kind of the bye week so you get that additional time off?
2: I think so.
1: So I think they'll...
2: It doesn't always work.
1: Their first prime time will be a Thursday similar to last season, which was week two.
2: Yeah.
1: I don't think they're going to get prime time week one.
2: I just hope they don't get...
1: Sounds like week one's already filled up.
2: What did they have for a bye week last year? Like week four?
1: Like four or five.
2: You could really
1: use it.
2: It was
1: way too early.
2: You could really
1: use it. You want that like week between week 8 and 10.
2: I was just going to say 9 or 10.
1: Yep. You don't want it too late.
2: You don't, but you don't want it too early either. Like right smack dab in the middle of the season.
1: Yeah.
2: Perfect.
1: I'm in agreement with that, but I'm going to go three. So there'll be a Thursday night, probably two Thursdays. You know what I love is Thanksgiving.
2: Yeah, that's a good one.
1: I could go for a Thursday night. Early week three or four, a Monday nighter in there somewhere, and then a Thanksgiving.
2: Mm-hmm.
1: But they'll probably end up being four or five.
2: Well,
1: after they flex them,
2: because who did they? Didn't they play on Thanksgiving last year? Right, and don't they take rotations in and NFC North?
1: But now that they've added that third Thursday night,
2: yeah,
1: you know, you have the 11:30 in Detroit, then you have the Dallas mm-hmm. at 3:30. And then you have the 7:30.
2: The Packers have played on Thanksgiving three straight years.
1: Weren't the bullpen guys right? talking about there's going to be Black Friday games this year?
2: Yeah.
1: Or is that their prediction?
2: Well, I think there's always Black Friday games.
1: Maybe they'll get one of those.
2: There's at least one Black Friday game.
1: You know, late in the year, then they had those Saturday night games.
2: Yeah.
1: And the flex games. So I think there'll be three on the schedule, but then they'll flex out to two more, which I hate. I love the Sunday noon or 3:30.
2: Yeah. There's nothing better than winning a Sunday noon game because you got the rest of Sunday, you get to watch football, you get to relax, and knowing that the Packers won.
1: I hate the bye week just for the simple fact that they don't play. Although, if things are going bad and then there's a bye week, then I can just enjoy football and I don't have to worry about the Packers
2: mm-hmm.
1: ruining my day, which I shouldn't let them do. I've been better at that. Used to be really bad when I was younger.
2: Season's over, Leo.
1: Oh, my God. Well, look at the era I grew up in.
2: It's true.
1: We talked about it, Tony.
2: Mm-hmm. Yeah, the 1910s.
1: I was too young to remember the... Oh, it's funny. Okay, Bulky.
2: Got him!
1: You're turning into Bulky right in front of me. No, I mean, as a kid, I'm too young to remember the first two Super Bowls or the five championships in the 60s. So when I'm hanging out and watching them in the 70s, one playoff berth... in 72 and then one in 82 and then nothing until 93.
4: Yep. I always tell the story to people who don't understand Packers, that part of Packers history. If you ever go to the Packers Hall of Fame at Lambeau Field, there's different sections for different eras, you know, 1919 through the 1920s, the 1930s, 40s, 50s, 60s. There's a desk there for, you know, Vince Lombardi in the 60s. There's, at least last time I went there was like an interactive screen. You can watch the Ice Bowl for the 60s, right? And then you get outside that Ice Bowl. Like, it's almost like a big timeline around the room.
1: Mm-hmm.
4: And then you get to the section for the 70s and 80s, and there's like one big cabinet with like memorabilia from the 70s and 80s. And then there's another big wall for the 90s and then the 2000s, the 2010s. But again, the 70s and 80s are the smallest section of the Hall of Fame, the Packers Hall of Fame.
1: Mm-hmm.
4: Just random memorabilia. So a pair of cleats here, maybe a helmet there. Just because that was Packers history in the 70s and 80s.
1: Yeah.
4: There was none.
1: Yeah.
4: There was none.
1: Yeah.
4: Every other era.
1: There's a lot of bad stuff going on in the 70s.
4: Highly decorated.
1: And that's
4: era.
1: What I was introduced to.
4: Not the 70s and 80s.
1: And it was, and the Packers, like, they would always, they'd stay in games and they'd have the ball at the end where they could either tie or take the lead. And it would always end in an interception. It was like almost comical. And that once that happens to you over and over as a fan, it's what you expect.
4: Mm-hmm.
1: So that's why I'm the way I am.
4: Well, we did our top gut punch losses in January.
1: Yeah, well, that one will be coming back around.
4: Mm-hmm.
1: Terry and Ashwaubenon, hopefully no December night games. Otherwise, Aaron Popke and I will have a conversation as I sell my tickets to the highest bidder. Yeah, I'm not going to argue with that. And then Hop and Nina, Detroit should get an AFC team on Turkey Day, I think, with Dallas playing Philly. That is correct. Green Bay, no Thanksgiving, I think.
4: Yep.
1: Unless they get that third game.
4: And obviously the reason
1: at night.
4: If you don't know this, obviously the reason we're having this conversation is the full NFL schedule gets released tomorrow on Thursday the 14th. Hopefully we'll know it in time for the show.
1: A lot will be leaked.
4: Yes.
1: By the time we're...
4: Every year, I think it's
1: programming note, we're only on for an hour tomorrow,
4: I think it's a controlled leak. Yeah, that's true. So hopefully there's enough... Hopefully it's released in time to talk about. So are we still doing craft beer or indie band?
1: Yeah, well, that's end of hour one.
4: Okay.
1: And then we'll wrap things up.
4: Wrap it up.
1: Yeah, so we're going to have to... We should have told Bulky that when he was in. He's going to have to be quick.
4: You know what I do know about the schedule, though, this year for the Packers?
1: What do you know, Tony G?
4: Is that the Packers will have no international game this year.
1: Thank goodness.
4: Yeah, right? Thank goodness. Good news. I do have the full... The good news here, Leo. I have the full list of international games for the NFL this season. Are you ready?
1: I can't wait to hear it.
12: No one cares.
4: Exactly.
1: No, we're not saying it.
4: No. No one cares. It's an international game is, again, just a money drive to increase audience. I get it. It is what it is. It's a health risk for some of the players and teams, but, oh, well, you're making money, right, NFL? So the 49ers and Rams play on September 10th. That's week one. In Australia, the NFL is going to Brazil, London, Paris, Madrid, Germany, and Mexico City this year. Packers are not on that list anywhere. NFC North teams, the only one I see is the Detroit Lions and New England Patriots play in Germany week 10, and then week 11,
1: Germany,
4: Vikings and 49ers in Mexico City.
1: Yep, Packers got by again, but I bet next season
4: locked up.
1: They'll be in. Traveling abroad.
4: Can I make a prediction? I'm just off the cuff. I'm going to make a prediction.
1: Sure, go ahead, Tony.
4: I say the Packers and what team do I think that they will play? Something random.
1: Are you talking 2027?
4: Yes, next. Not this upcoming year, the year after.
1: All right, they're going to Germany. I'll say it's going to be in Germany against, I don't know, could it be an NFC North team?
4: I think they'll go to Paris. I think they'll play something random.
1: Here's a dad joke.
4: Like the Saints.
1: Those French, it's like they have a different word for everything.
4: No.
1: Yeah. You don't get it?
4: No. What do you mean?
1: France? French? They have a different word for everything.
4: Oh, yeah.
1: If they speak French.
4: Yeah.
1: Anyway, we got to get to... You keep thinking on who they're going to play. Cousin Al, we need December home games. Sorry, who said that? No, Terry said...
4: Sorry to who said that, yeah.
1: No December night games.
4: Night games. You could play during the day, yeah.
1: Yeah. No, home games, a noon December game, nothing better. Freezing cold out there.
4: I think it'll be the Saints in
1: The Saints and the Packers in France.
2: In France.
1: I'll say it'll be an AFC team, but I'm not sure who they play next.
2: Well, in the past, they've played NFC East teams, the Giants and the Eagles.
1: That's true.
2: Maybe they'll get the Cowboys.
1: Or the Commanders.
2: Or the Commanders. Probably the Commanders. I'm going to switch it to
1: the
2: Commanders.
1: The Commanders in Germany, I'll say that.
2: I say the Commanders in London. All right, let's keep tabs on this for 2 years.
1: I thought you were saying France.
2: France. Isn't that the same thing?
1: No. London's in Greece.
2: We got to flip the coin, wrap it up, and pick Stiff of the Day when we come back. It's the show with Tony G and
1: Lou.
2: So
1: Leo. Fun.
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13: Well, Joey Ortiz would homer for the first time in nearly 10 months and drive in two runs as the Brewers would win their fifth straight, defeating the Padres at American Family Field last night 6-4. Manager Pat Murphy talks on his shortstop.
18: Yeah, Joey looked great. Again, the kid's been through a lot. His defense has been fantastic, but got to follow it up. It was a great job. We know it's in there. Let's keep pulling. You know, and I'm really proud of it.
13: Last night also saw starting pitcher Brandon Sproat pick up his first victory of his career, striking out six along three runs over 5 1/3 innings of work. Christian Yelich also returned. Yelich talks on getting him, Vaughn, and Cheerio back in the lineup.
19: Yeah, we haven't really been too healthy all year, so it's kind of nice that we got a lot of the guys back and got a lot of the season left to play, so got to keep playing well, and hopefully that starts today.
13: The Brewers now sit 23-16 on the year, 2.5 games below the Cubs for first place in the NL Central. Back at it tonight at American Family Field. First pitch against the Padres will be at 6:40.
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13: 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And finally, the Green Bay Packers will begin OTAs May 26th, with mandatory minicamp starting on June 9th and ending on the 11th. The NFL is set to release their full schedule tomorrow night at 7 o'clock. 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
0: Hey, don't think the big man upstairs ain't keeping score, baby. He put you in the penthouse, he can kick you down to the gutter with these two.

0: Get ready to play it again, Tony.
1: What is that?
0: Well, I think Leo is right again.
1: What is this?
0: I wished for a Thanksgiving game.
1: Yeah.
0: And we know they're not going to get the first game. Alex Thomas joining us in the Fastline Studios. We know they're not going to get the Dallas game because that's against Philadelphia.
1: Right.
0: I said, oh, let's get the night game. Alex Thomas with some breaking news brought to you by Northside True Value Hardware.
2: You're getting half of that. You're getting
0: You're
2: getting half of Leo was right.
1: Mm-hmm.
2: You're
1: not getting, a full one.
2: You're getting a night game, but it's not Thursday night. They're playing Wednesday night.
0: What?
2: On November 25th. The Packers will be taking on the LA Rams Netflix game. So if you have Netflix.
0: On Thanksgiving Eve.
2: On Thanksgiving Eve.
0: Well,
2: Wednesday, November 25th.
0: Let me tell you why that sucks.
2: A, you need Netflix, and B, you need Netflix.
0: Well, I have Netflix, so that's not an issue.
2: Then you're good.
3: I don't understand why there's a Wednesday night game.
2: Because the NFL wants to take over every day of the week. They will be playing every day of the week in 20 years. You watch.
0: Less than that, probably.
2: Maybe 10.
0: We had a football daily when Bulky and I were doing the show, and he read some study that, less than 10.
2: Mm.
0: It's going to happen. Every single night there'll be NFL football.
2: It's crazy.
0: During the season. Maybe they'll go 365. Play all year round.
2: No, don't do that.
1: Yeah, might as well.
2: I just wanted to pop in and let the listeners know the Packers are playing. Not Thanksgiving Day.
0: Okay,
2: Thanksgiving
0: so I was half
2: Eve.
0: Right.
2: So you were half right.
0: I'm not right then.
2: On the road in L.A.
0: It's just Thanksgiving Eve.
2: Just a heads up. So they're on the
0: How
2: road.
0: How did that
2: too.
0: One leak?
2: The NFL just announced this about 10 minutes ago.
0: Okay.
2: Yep. First ever Thanksgiving Eve game.
0: Lame.
2: Well, the Packers are part of history.
0: Is it in Green Bay or L.A.?
2: It is in L.A. Yep, okay. It is in L.A.
1: Lame.
0: Wow, that's a nice...
2: Well, it gives us a nice little Wednesday night of Thanksgiving.
0: Okay, so...
1: I don't need it. We got to make this quick. I only got 4 minutes. We got a lot to do.
0: Oh, we got to do the flip.
2: I'm out of here.
0: I'm going to say this. They won't be playing that Sunday then, I bet. I bet they'll
2: Correct.
0: Have a Thursday night game the previous week.
1: I can't imagine they would play the Sunday.
2: Oh, yeah. They probably will play Thursday, the 19th, that'll be.
0: Okay, so we know...
2: Watch, they'll play the Lions or someone like that.
0: Yeah. Mm-hmm. Probably back-to-back.
2: No, they will play the Lions. I bet it's the Lions because the Lions will play back-to-back Thursdays, a week off, and then the Packers will get 6 days.
0: We are breaking this schedule before you can see it.
1: That's right.
2: Oh, we're smart.
0: All right. Well, we're going to flip the
2: see
0: coin,
2: you
0: right?
1: See ya, Alex.
0: We got to get a winner. It's either Todd. Well, what's Todd's nickname again? We got to say Todd's nickname.
1: I don't know.
0: Oh, that was
1: Todd and Fond du Lac? Oh, no, it was...
0: Shot in the Dark, Todd?
1: Shot in the Dark, Todd, yeah. And then Brad in Greenville.
0: And yeah, Shot in the Dark Todd, he is heads.
1: Yep.
0: And Brad in Greenville is tails.
1: That's right. And Leo's going to be the flipper of the coin.
0: Well, I'm the flipper.
1: Oh, he's a flipper.
0: I'm the official flipper. My cord's all
1: here you go.
0: Tied up.
1: Yeah, you're right.
0: Let me get loose. All right, here we go. And for the second day in a row, it is a tails, Tony.
1: All right.
0: Look at that.
1: Congratulations to Brad in Greenville.
0: Stick with the show, and you can be a winner. Now we've cut the lead to 5-3.
1: 5-3.
0: We're a late-inning team.
1: We are. Comeback season, baby. All right. With that, we only got about... I don't know if I can play this if we have enough time today. Let's skip the drop, and let's transition into Stiff of the Day. You got to make it quick.
0: Stiff of the Day.
1: Well, what do we want to go with for Stiff of the Day?
0: Well, since Todd lost out...
1: Pod.
0: Todd. We're gonna give him kudos for saying, how about Manny Machado for Stiff of the Day? He was actually at the game last night, and he said the loudest of any visiting player comes into AmFam Field, he gets booed the most. The loudest boos. Brewers fans do not like Manny Machado.
1: No.
0: This goes back for years.
1: 2018.
0: This Stiff award is going back to when he was... he's just done a lot of things.
1: Yes, he has.
0: To the crew. Not only beating him with his bat, but just not the cleanest player out there. I think this is a well-deserved Stiff of the Day. Manny Machado, congratulations, you stiff.
1: Now, before we wrap it up, I do have a quick message here that I need to say. Let me just pull it up. The score is celebrating the 20th anniversary of the Orthopedic and Sports Institute with the bullpen live from their main campus. Wednesday, May 20th, 11 a.m. to noon. At 2105 East Enterprise Avenue in Appleton. Tune in for Doctor Interview spotlighting OSI and celebrating 20 years. There, I got that red. Good market red. I'm supposed to say that in this hour.
0: By the way, we will have our qualifier in hour one, and then we'll give it away right at the end of the show. We'll have to do it all in hour one tomorrow.
3: Yeah. Yep.
0: Tomorrow's going to be tight.
3: It's going to be tight.
0: We're going to try to fit 15 pounds of crap into a 2-pound bag tomorrow.
3: 1 hour shows the rest of the week, Thursday and Friday.
0: So we'll have Brewers we have to discuss. Let's just do our promo meeting right now.
3: Talking crew.
0: Craft beer, tailgate indie talk. Craft beer, indie band. We'll have to get our qualifier and then fill some schedule stuff.
3: Yeah.
0: Your show's planned tomorrow.
3: Mm-hmm.
0: You're welcome, Tony.
3: Oh, thank you. I appreciate it. So we will do that tomorrow. What'd you like of today's show, Leo? 10 seconds.
0: Oh, that's a great question. Really, it was probably when Bulky came in.
3: Yeah.
0: It's fun to talk to Bulky.
3: I think we had
0: filling
3: a good,
0: in for the Don.
3: A funny first hour. So that's my favorite part. We'll wrap it up. We'll be back tomorrow. Again, just 1 hour shows the rest of this week. But keep it locked right here. 95.3, 99.1 The Score. More great stuff coming up all day, including Fox Sports Radio next. You're running straight to me now, baby.
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0: Perez is Jason Stewart and Iowa Sam hanging out on a Wednesday here on Fox Sports Radio. 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

0: And that's why this international slate, and that's why the Packers playing on a Wednesday, it's just another step towards this being a, and I don't even say globalist, ironically, to the globalization and the complete monetization of the NFL. I've ranted about this too long. 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

0: So Brewers break news, Christian Yelich not in the lineup tonight. His back's sore.
1: Great.
0: It's funny, there was a funny moment on the radio broadcast last night, I believe in his second at bat, where Josh Maurer is talking about Yelich's return and said, and you know, Yelich didn't go on a rehab assignment, but Pat Murphy says, you know, we trust this guy. Swing and a miss, and Yelich strikes out. The timing of radio broadcasts, always funny. I want to read from you a little bit from Aaron Nagler. He says that she said, TB, no excuses for the Packers in 2026. 9 home games, no international games, no excuses. Says the NFL season is a grind by design. Travel wears teams down, disrupted sleep, altered schedule practices, long flights, weird recovery windows. It all adds up over 17 games. Just ask teams forced to surrender a home date for an international showcase while dealing with the logistical circus that comes from crossing multiple time zones. The Packers, none of that. 9 games at Lambeau means 9 opportunities to leverage what should be one of the league's true home field advantages. Keyword should. And Aaron knows that, but I get what he's saying. Packers fans will pack that place, as always. And for a team with legitimate championship aspirations, protecting home turf has to be non-negotiable. Split on the road if you must, but dominate at home and put yourself squarely in position for January football. Let's be clear. Good, Aaron. I love this. Let's be clear. Squeaking into the wild card game this season is unacceptable. Brian Gutekunst pushed his chips in when he traded for Micah Parsons. The Packers doubled down on contention by reshaping the coaching staff, bringing in Jonathan Gannon around the defense and continuing to build around Jordan Love and a young offensive core that should now be entering its prime. This is a team built to compete right now. Fair or not, the pressure sits squarely on Matt LaFleur. He has the quarterback, the roster, the extra home game, and a schedule free of international disruption. Expectations aren't theoretical. Good coaching gets you into the playoffs. Great coaching gets you a deep run and a chance at playing in the Super Bowl, which is why the division conversation matters. The NFC North is a street fight. Detroit has established itself as a tough, formidable foe. Minnesota remains dangerous. Chicago has seemingly found their coach and quarterback after decades of wandering in the NFL wilderness. Winning this division won't happen by accident. LaFleur's divisional counterparts are excellent coaches. But if you're the Packers, what more could you ask for from a scheduling standpoint? No passport, no neutral site sacrifice, no built-in travel disadvantage, extra home game, and familiar routines. Doesn't guarantee anything, of course. The NFL doesn't hand out Lombardis in May, but expectations should absolutely rise. This isn't a season where their young works as cover. It's not a year where fatigue from brutal travel can explain a late-season fade. The Packers have talent, they have offensive continuity, they have quarterback stability, and now they have schedule fortune. If Green Bay falls short of winning the North, fair questions will follow. If they fail to make a deep playoff run, those questions get louder, because with this year's schedule, the runway is clear. Good, Nagler. Good piece. Cheesehead TV. I saw a couple retweets of that today. I'm like, good. Like Aaron laying it out. No international travel. You have 9 true home games. Now, they'll probably, like, they got to go Wednesday night. They got to play before Thanksgiving. That'll be a short week, but it'll be mitigated by either a bye or a Thursday night game the week before. If you look at travel miles, I saw this posted by Adam Schefter. The Niners are first at 38,000. The Packers, in terms of miles traveled for games this year, the Packers are 28th at 12,000. The only teams that travel fewer miles are the Bears at 10,000 and the Panthers at 8,000. They don't have to travel far, and they don't have to go to friggin' Brazil. Rise your expectations accordingly. Aaron Nagler approves. If he approves, then yeah, we can raise our expectations. Hour 2 next, we'll get the update from Ebo first.
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5: Greetings and welcome to Fleet Farm's Living the Outdoors show right here on The Score. I'm your host, Mark Druitt. Glad to have you along for the ride with us tonight. Got a fun show planned. 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And you can check them out on Facebook for all of the specials and fresh fish arrivals. Well, here we are. Thanks again to Fleet Farm for hosting our 2-hour opening fishing show last week. And thanks to all the people who stopped out, checked it out. We were grateful to be a part of that every year. And they always do a great job setting us up there. And, you know, here we are, you know, coming up on the second weekend of fishing season. And it's just that time of year to be talking about fishing. And my guest tonight has been on the show prior. I've been told he's like another Al Lindner in the making, but we're going to go in and welcome in Mike Garrity. Mike, how are you?
1: I'm doing well. Thanks for having me. I'm excited to be on.
5: Well, you know, it's great to have you because it's, you know, this time of year, you know, with fishing, it's always fun to get people in who love fishing and are passionate about it and can share some tips and some tactics with our listeners. But before we get rolling, you know, how did your outdoor journey start? Was there somebody who was a big influence for you in getting involved in the outdoors?
1: Yeah, for sure. When I was young, I always loved fishing. My dad brought me all the time. I would sit there for hours, even if I wasn't catching any. I'd keep at it. I was addicted. Any bite that I got, I loved. I could just do it for hours, and thankfully he brought me out all the time and let me do that. So
5: cool. Were you brought up in the Valley area?
1: Yep, born and raised in Appleton.
5: Okay. All right. Very cool. So your opportunities, which we'll talk about, I'm sure, as the broadcast goes on, were endless here.
1: Oh, yeah. Fishing. Yeah. No, it's a great area. I mean, grew up going to ponds, fishing the Fox River right in town, going to Poygan, the Wolf River. So you have everything you need right in your backyard when you're from around here.
5: You know, we talk about that frequently here on the show, Mike, is that we're so fortunate to live in this area from so many different perspectives. I was born and raised in Milwaukee, which we had options. We had the Milwaukee River. We had Lake Michigan. We had a lot of opportunities. Now, for hunting, you had to travel a little bit, but for fishing, there was a lot there. But when you live here in the Fox Valley, and it's not a place you really want to take for granted because you've got some of the best fishing in the state with, you know, like you mentioned, the Wolf River, the Fox River, the Bay of Green Bay. You know, we're not far from Lake Michigan, Lake Winnebago, Lake Poygan. I mean, it's just Partridge Lake. It's endless as to where you can go. And with Winnebago being probably one of the best walleye lakes in the country.
1: Yeah, I consider that my home body, the Winnebago system. I love it. I actually went to school in Minneapolis for undergrad and then Milwaukee for law school, and I couldn't get back quick enough. I just missed the great fishing around here. I missed the hunting around here. So I was eager to get back, and I love Winnebago and the whole system.
5: So you like to fish, but you like to hunt too. What's your preference?
1: Yeah, I'd say my biggest enjoyment hunting is probably bow hunting. I spend a lot of time doing that. Do the gun deer hunt as well. I mean, that's a lot shorter, but you can't beat the rut. Being up and close and personal to the bucks and does running around. And then I also do a little bit of waterfowl hunting. Some of my buddies are big into that. So I get out quite a bit doing that, and that's fun, ducking geese.
5: Yeah, well, a good friend of the show, Randy Bracktrop, your good friend of Spencer's, and I know he's a waterfowl junkie.
1: Yeah, no, he loves it.
5: Is he one of your hunting buddies?
1: I've actually never hunted with Spencer, oh, okay. But I think now that he's home from school, I think we'll probably have to get out.
5: Yeah. Yeah. Very cool. Yeah. It's waterfowl hunting is, it's next to grouse hunting. It's probably my favorite of all. I used to be a diehard bow hunter. I mean, from September to December is many hours I could log in a tree, but you know, kind of switched that over, went back to my roots of waterfowl hunting, and that I enjoy. It's long. It's a 60-day season, but the archery season is a lot longer. But, you know, you said you liked hunting in the rut. Now, were you an early season guy? Would you hunt late season?
1: No, that's usually when I do my waterfowl is early season. I mean, I don't like dealing with the bugs and the heat and sweating and
5: sure.
1: Trying to control scent and that. So I'd say I prioritize my time around the rut, end of October, early November. But that's when I do love going out waterfowl hunting is early, and I don't mind the bugs doing that. I mean, that's more of a social feel, too. I mean,
5: you're
1: always
5: exactly.
1: Messing around with your buddies.
5: Yeah, exactly.
1: A lot of dumb stuff happens in the field or the marsh, and there's always some great stories you take home from those hunts.
5: Oh, absolutely. I'm one of those guys that would be like, you know, how many times can I get them, you know, oh, get down. They're coming. I think my record is like 5 times and then everybody stopped. Okay, that's enough of that. But, you know, it is more of a social event, waterfowl hunting. It can be. I'm a solo guy. I love to hunt by myself. It's just my own thing. But, you know, when you talk about waterfowl hunting and bow hunting, they both, the good parts of it happen at the same time. You know, late October into November, the rut kicks in, the migration's really starting to pick up. It was always a dilemma for me. I always lean more towards sitting in a tree. You know, you can always, you know, sneak out and get a few ducks, put the canoe in the water somewhere at some point in time. But it's important to be, at least it was for me, to be in the woods from about the 26th, 27th of October until that, like, just before gun season.
1: Yeah, for sure. I mean, my favorite time is similar. The 25th, I always get a lot of good pictures. So I always make sure I can start hunting then. And then from then on, it's as much as you can get out. But like you were saying, I have some buddies that, in particular, my neighbor, he hates deer bow hunting because he's such a waterfowl guy. And he gets mad at me that I don't go waterfowl hunting with him because I'm bow hunting. And he just rips into me all the time during that season. But yeah, it's such a tension.
5: You know, you have to pick, you know, and that's kind of why I migrated back to it. It's you know, I don't want to say that, you know, I got tired of it, but I guess I just wanted to move on to something else. You know, I worked in the archery industry for over 25 years and spent a lot of time logged in thousands of hours in a tree, and it was just time to move on and enjoy something else, you know. But it doesn't matter. You're still out enjoying the outdoors, so that's the bottom line.
1: Exactly. It doesn't matter what it is. And whenever you're outside, it's always a good day.
5: Yeah, absolutely. Well, let's talk fishing. You know, obviously, to me, it seems like that's kind of where your focus is. And, you know, when we're talking about, you know, this early in the season, and you had mentioned before we came on the air that, you know, you had already been out fishing before the season opened. So let's talk a little bit about, you know, some of that first time getting out and what happens.
1: Yeah, I mean, you could ask any of my family members, my fiance, they would say the fishing season never stopped for me. It was every weekend.
5: Sure.
1: It is every weekend, I would say. Straight through ice season. I guess I don't fish during the fall much just because I prioritize hunting, but
5: sure,
1: once the ice starts, it's game on all the way until August. And the last few weeks I've been fishing all over the place. I've been up in Sturgeon Bay on the bay. I fished up in Marinette this year, and I've spent a ton of time on the Wolf River during the run, and now getting lower in the river system and to the upper lakes and on Winnebago here. So it's about to get really good around the Appleton area.
5: Sure. Let's talk about your first trip out. Where'd you go?
1: Are you talking ice season? Or no, are we talking open water?
5: Yeah.
1: Definitely. Actually, I went to the pier one time because the Wolf wasn't quite open up. And that's not my favorite place to fish. A lot of people did okay. But I'd say my first real time out was the Wolf River right when the ice came out, probably the day after. And that's my favorite time to be out there.
5: Did you do well?
1: Yeah. Oh, yeah.
5: Yeah.
1: I think we always do well out there.
5: You know, it's kind of hard not to.
1: Yeah.
5: You know, the fish are there. They're concentrated if you know how to read water. And you must have gotten in there before the water level really came up.
1: Yeah, I would say the first couple weeks, probably 3 weeks, we fished it pretty hard before we got that rain. And I would say the water was normal levels. People were saying it was low, but the spots we go, it seemed normal to the bank.
5: Mm-hmm.
1: But yeah, that river is just awesome because there's fish everywhere. You can get away from people. You can, if you know how to read the water, like you said, find the current seams. You can fish them deep. You can fish them shallow. You can do anything you want out there. It's just super fun.
5: It's an amazing fishery, you know. And when we had the show, last week at Fleet Farm, and we had Angelo Cazola on, who is the fisheries biologist, and he got on and talked about the whole system and how everything works, and it's pretty incredible, you know, because you've got all of these fish funneled into, you know, a certain area, and, you know, and if you know how to fish it, you can be very, very successful. But I think even if you didn't know how to fish, you probably were going to still catch something.
1: Yeah, I mean, I remember my first days going out there, was if you caught one, you were happy, and it was definitely luck. But now once you get out there enough, you try new things, it's pretty consistent. If you're not catching them in one spot, you can catch them somewhere else. There's always people catching them out there.
5: Yep. Are you guys using electronics, or do you just kind of know where you need to go when you're fishing there?
1: I do run a live scope. I don't have the nicest boat. I don't even have side scan on mine. My buddy that I go with a lot has side scan, so we kind of combine the two. We're not looking at the TV screen like all these pro guys are that are winning the tournaments on their 16-inch screens and just casting out certain fish. We use it just to find, make sure fish are in certain areas.
5: Yeah.
1: And it's actually really tough during the spring run to even differentiate a walleye between a sucker or other kind of fish that's also running up the river. So just using them to find, get on the seam, scan around, make sure the fish are there, and then it's fish away, because there's no way you're going to know what they are until you actually fish and catch one.
5: Right. So let's talk about, you know, you're fishing for walleyes. Do you have specific tactics that you like to use that are more successful than others, or do you constantly, you know, evolving and trying something different?
1: Early on, I feel like I'm more limited because the water's a little colder. Definitely a lot of jig and minnow. Sometimes throw some plastics, paddle tails and whatnot. I've tried blade baits on the Wolf. I haven't been super successful.
5: Yeah.
1: So I guess jig and minnow early on, but as the water warms up, I love throwing anything I can to catch walleyes.
5: Let's talk about jigs. I mean, obviously, it's endless. You've got neon, you've got Google Eyes, you've got just, being in the industry, there's just thousands of different types. Is there, you know, obviously, weight's going to make a difference based upon what the flow of the river is, but let's talk about color and how that matters.
1: Yeah, I mean, I try a bunch of different colors on the Wolf. I usually go orange, pink, chartreuse, white I've done well on. And to be honest, I don't notice a huge difference. I mean, if the water's dirty, definitely go brighter.
5: Sure.
1: That's a big thing. If they can't see the lure when the water's dirty, you got to go brighter so you can kind of increase your odds that way. Once the water's at its normal clarity, some days different colors work better, but some days you don't notice a difference. So just try everything you can.
5: Sure. I think that's why you have a box full of baits.
1: Yeah.
5: You know, you're not catching them on something, then throw something else. And all of a sudden now you figure out that the one bait that you didn't think you'd ever catch anything on is now the hot bait.
1: For sure, yeah. And I'm bringing 2-3 rods in the spring. I'm only throwing jigs, really, so I have different colors on. And if I get sick of one color, I'll go to a different color. And also the weight. The weight plays a big difference with where you're fishing, obviously.
5: What's your standard, quarter ounce?
1: Yeah, I mean, I like to catch fish shallow. A lot of guys fish deep because you'll catch a lot of fish deep. I do notice that the bigger fish are always shallow.
5: Okay.
1: Not always, but 90% of the time, you'll usually catch nicer fish. So I focus on shallow water, eighth ounce, quarter ounce. If there's a lot of current, if the bite's tough, I will go 3/8 and fish more of that 10-8 foot range.
5: Mono or floral?
1: Braid. Braid on the rod, just for better casting.
5: Sure.
1: You can cast further. And then a floral leader. I don't see why monos wouldn't be just as good. I mean, there's more stretch in mono than in floral, but I always just ran the floral leader. And in the Wolf, I ran a 4 to 5 foot leader. If I'm fishing clear water on the bay, I'll run 6 to 8 foot leader.
5: Okay, so something a little bit longer.
1: Yeah, just increase your odds. Hopefully the fish can't see your line. I mean, I'm throwing high-vis braid, so you can see when your line moves or if you

0: I'm doing a line to line knot from the braid to the floral. I tie a double uni knot, pretty easy to tie once you get the hang of it. It's pretty strong. And then I don't really run a swivel or anything if I'm fishing a jig. Jigging wraps and shiver minnows, maybe, you know, summer or ice fishing, I definitely use a swivel just to reduce some of that line twist.
1: Sure.
0: I think ice fishing, that's kind of pretty important because you don't want that bait just spinning in circles when they're a little more lethargic. Yeah.
1: With all the vertical jigging that you're doing, they can get kind of wind up, spin up your line, right?
0: Very much so.
1: And it's, now you mentioned plastics. We were talking about that last week about, and I mentioned ringworms and everything. What a ringworm? What is that? It actually, when I was in the business, was one of the more popular baits that guys were starting to figure out in the Fox River and the Wolf River as being very effective.
0: Yeah, I throw ringworms. I've done really well on them. I've done really well this time of year on Bago on them. They look like a worm, or I don't even know what the fish think they are. Probably just some kind of worm, or maybe even a minnow, but they love them. I don't know what it is, but
1: I don't know what it mimics either, because it's weird looking.
0: Yeah, it is very weird looking, but it has that tail on. It has good action, and I think the fish like that.
1: Yeah, exactly. And it's, and again, the world of plastics has just gone berserk. I mean, it's just so many varieties and sizes and scents and all this kind of stuff. It's really kind of, at least when I was, you know, working at the shop, it was constantly evolving, you know, size and colors and the paddle tails and twister tails and all that kind of stuff. And guys were really, you know, figuring out how that is, you know, as opposed to live bait. You know, you might catch one fish on one minnow, but then you might catch two or three on the plastics. So it was interesting to watch the transition of that style. I mean, guys were always using Mr. Twisters. I mean, they've been around for like ever.
0: Mm-hmm.
1: I don't think there isn't anything I couldn't catch on a Mr. Twister at some point in time. But, you know, the world of plastics has really, you know, left its mark on fishing. Not only, you know, bass fishing, but walleye fishing, crappie fishing, you know, all across the board.
0: Definitely. There's days where you catch more on plastics than you do on minnows. It's a great tool to have. I always have them when I'm going, and I always switch up. I think the biggest benefit of a plastic during the Spring Wolf River run is keeping your hands dry and not cold from putting that minnow on. That's one of the benefits to using them.
1: Makes perfect sense if you're asking me. No, when you do use live bait, using shiners, fatheads?
0: Yeah,
1: what's your preference?
0: Ice fishing, I'll run more shiners. Maybe they look better. And when we talk shiners, I'm talking like medium shiners, okay, not like emeralds. Some of my buddies are big on the emeralds, and I haven't noticed a difference between that and a fathead ever, really. I've never seen it make a difference. And the emeralds, if you breathe on them wrong, they die.
1: Yeah, they don't last well. They don't last long.
0: No, and the fatheads, they can live in anything. I mean, you put them in an inch of water with a bunch of mud, and they'll still be alive in 3 weeks.
1: Yeah, isn't that crazy?
0: Yeah.
1: Unbelievable. All right, well, listen, we're going to go ahead and take our first time out. When we come back, we'll have more of Fleet Farms Living Outdoor Show right here on The Score.
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4: Welcome back to Fleet Farms Living the Outdoor Show right here on The Score. I'm your host, Mark Druick. Thanks for tuning us in. Mike Garrity's joining me tonight. We're gonna hopefully get you some information here. I think he spit out quite a bit of great information so far. Well, I won't be asking him any secret spots or anything like that, but we're going to touch base on a lot of things. If you have any questions or comments, please reach out and ask myself or Mike. 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So, Mike, we kind of left off. We're still on the Wolf River thing a little bit. Let's talk about, we mentioned line. What about rods? I mean, you go into a back when I was growing up, it was like you had Ugly Sticks and Berkeley a couple other things, St. Croix back in the day. But now it's like crazy with rods, and when you're fishing the Wolf River, obviously you're fishing for walleyes, and you could get into some bigger fish. And what kind of rod are you using, that's going to help you with the current and so on? What do you recommend?
5: Yeah, funny you say that. I grew up with the Ugly Stick and the Berkeley, just because I think my dad, that's what he kind of got into during his time.
4: Sure.
5: But transitioned away from that, thankfully. not saying those are bad rods or anything, but there's some great rods on the market now. And I started with a lot of St. Croix rods, and those are good rods.
4: They are.
5: Yeah, great rods made in Wisconsin. Had a couple fragility issues with boat flipping fish and them breaking, but they have a warranty, so it's really not a huge deal, and you can get them returned.
4: Yep.
5: But in that absence, I bought a Fenwick HMX and haven't turned back. I have two or three of them now, and I love that rod. It's great. It has feel. I use fishing walleyes, mostly a medium light if I'm jigging. I think it's 7 foot fast action. Just perfect rod for feel, and then also having the backbone to fight any fish you'll hook into on the Wolf. I mean, I hook into countless sturgeons every year. I try to get them off right away, but those rods withhold that, and they've never broke. And, you can land a sturgeon on a medium light Fenwick.
4: You know, that speaks volumes. And I think I've got an HMX, and they're underrated. A lot of people, they're going for the St. Croix and a lot of these other higher end brands, and you really don't have to. And Fenwick is a good solid brand, and I've abused mine you know. But if you fish a lot, that happens.
5: Yeah, mine's been through countless wars, I'd say. Just pounding it around and never had any issues with it breaking. And I have St. Croix I still fish with, and I say my feel and feeling the bite and feeling my jig and working the jig on my HMX is just as good, if not better.
4: Yeah.
5: So I love it. I'm actually, they've stopped making the HMXs, and that was some of the worst news I've heard in a
4: really?
5: Recent memory.
4: Yeah. So if you see one, buy it.
5: Yeah, buy it. I mean, they're making HMGs, they call them, which okay. I have a buddy that just got an HMG, and I've used it, and it's just as nice as an HMX.
4: Is it really?
5: Oh, yeah. It's just a little bit more expensive, but at this point, doesn't really matter. Going to stick with the Fenwicks, and it's a great price point, and it's yeah. just a great all-around rod.
4: Have you ever thought about maybe making your own, buying a blank and making your own? It's a lot of work. But sometimes guys are like, okay, I want to take my passion to the next level. Has that ever tripped your trigger?
5: It's crossed my mind. I don't have a ton of extra time. I've been busy the last few years with school and now work. And maybe when I'm older, maybe when I retire, that'd be a good gig.
4: There you go.
5: Yeah. Got a lot of years to think about it and
4: yeah.
5: you get in on that.
4: Years to research and prepare. But see, now you have YouTube, so you're going to learn how to do anything.
5: Yeah, I mean, I'm an expert car mechanic now because of YouTube.
4: Well, you know, thank God for that because, it can save you a lot of time and a lot of trouble. I wish I would have had that back when I learned, when I was tying flies, because I had to learn out of a book.
5: Okay.
4: You know, and then they show you, okay, here's photo 1, 2, 3, 4. That's great, but I need to watch somebody actually do it and how they wind the line and how they do all that stuff, where they hold it, pull the hackle in and all this kind of stuff. And I wish that would have been, I would have utilized that a lot.
5: Yeah, having videos is much better than books and pictures, in my opinion, and it just so easy to follow along.
4: Yep. Absolutely.
5: Depending on who's making the video.
4: Yeah, right. Some of these guys are like, oh my God, find something else to do, dude. This is not very entertaining.
5: Yeah, I personally haven't tied many flies or hair jigs or whatnot. I have friends that do it, and I usually just steal some of their stuff, which
4: is, here you go.
5: Yeah, I mean, it's nice, nice of them for letting me do that, but
4: yeah,
5: I would like to get into it at some point. I just haven't done so.
4: Well, you know, you're at a different stage of your life. You know, things are just getting rocking and rolling for you, and that time comes where you need some hobbies to occupy your time. And, you know, when you're an outdoor person, finding something to do to enhance your passion is relatively easy.
5: Oh,
4: you know,
5: yeah.
4: For fishing, you can build your own rods, you can tie your own flies, you can build your own jigs, you can do wherever you want. You know, if you with hunting, you can I do a lot of artwork. You know, build antler lamps and feather art and all that kind of stuff. It was cool because I was able to use a lot of feathers and stuff from the birds that I harvested to tie flies.
5: Oh.
4: So that in itself is not only did I tie the fly myself, but used a lot of the feathers from the birds that I shot, which is really kind of an added cool factor for me. It was anyway. It's just, you'll find something to do on down the line. And I do miss tying flies. I sold all of my gear. It just got to be a little bit tough to work with all those smaller hooks and stuff. But fortunately for me, I went through a phase where I just tied up like hundreds of flies. So, you know, when those are done, maybe then it's time for me to stop fly fishing. But hey, let me ask you this. Fly fishing, is that something that ever interested you?
5: I've never got into it, mainly because I don't have any friends that do it.
4: Sure.
5: I've done it, you know, at camps or at just tried it out. But I have never got into it. I would like to do that because that's more of an art than, you know, a mm-hmm. skill, if you
4: yeah.
5: will. It's
4: yeah.
5: it's all about how you work the fly and do that kind of stuff. So I definitely in my future, I would say.
4: Good. Good for you. I think everybody should at least try it. Go out there, take a fly fishing class. Tight Lines up in Suamico, they do lessons up there. I got a lesson from a guy on the side of the North Branch of the White River in out near Wautoma, and had an older guy out there. He's giving me fly lessons right on the road.
5: Wow, that's pretty cool. Yeah,
4: I'm like, hey, you know, I'm really digging this sport. You know, I'm sure you'll attest to this, Mike, is that, you know, when you get involved in the outdoors, it kind of develop a brotherhood with other people, and you get to know people and learn stuff, and I think that's how it kind of all evolves.
5: No, definitely. I used to be one of those guys that would try to get out fishing during the week. You know, maybe I didn't have class one day. I'd try to go during the week to get away from people and just not have to deal with crowds.
4: Sure.
5: Not that I was like negative towards the people or anything like that.
4: Yeah,
5: or
4: but it's your happy place.
5: Yeah, but now with work and, you know, having less time, I'm a weekend warrior, strictly, basically. And I've enjoyed that, talking to guys at the landing. I mean, I was in Winneconne last weekend, and there's a nice guy that we were launching the boat. He's coming out. He's a really good bite out there, and it's talked to him for 5 minutes, and it is. It's a brotherhood. It's a community, and I love all that about the sport. A few bad apples, like in every sport or profession, but yep,
4: they're there.
5: And maybe they make the industry look bad sometimes, but I would say 99% of the people are awesome.
4: You know, and that's truly is what it's all about. You know, for those of us who have, you know, have experience and knowledge, it's why not share that?
5: Yeah,
4: you know,
5: I agree.
4: It's like the fish and the ducks and the geese and the deer and the antelope and elk and everything else, they don't belong to anybody. They may just reside on your property or where you like to fit. It's a resource for everybody to enjoy. So, you know, it's not like the spot I'm fishing in is a secret spot. You know, you probably get passed by hundreds of boats anyway, so somebody's probably fished there or whatever. But I think the more you share and the more you understand that, you know, helping people along in their journey and to live in the outdoor life, it's pretty rewarding.
5: No, I think it is. And I mean, I don't think I'd give people a really good spot, so to say, but nowadays it's not even about spots. It's about just knowing what the fish want to do and using electronics to find them. A lot of guys just do that now. And it's really just, for me, it's just fishing different areas and trying to learn it myself and learn what the fish like. And then every spot you see on the map, you know, that ends up being a really good fishing spot. So it's not, oh, this is a secret spot, I can only fish there. It's go out and explore and find new stuff. And there's going to be people everywhere. And there's always been someone that's fishing the spot before you.
4: Yep.
5: And that's just kind of the mindset, especially around here. There's a ton of people that do it. I'm always open to sharing information with people. And I think that's also helped because people share a lot of information with me.
4: Absolutely. And let me ask you this. You know, the spots that you normally fish, can the water level change where you fish? Can it get you off your normal spots and force you to fish something else?
5: Yeah, I think especially, I mean, I didn't fish the Wolf River when it flooded just because it got unreasonably high. And
4: yeah, that's dangerous.
5: You had to be respectful of all the people's houses.
4: Yep,
5: and
4: absolutely.
5: But that definitely, like when the river comes up pretty high in the spring and you can still fish it, I mean, that's changing all the areas you fish. On a low water year, there's less current, so the fish are going to be maybe more spread out, or there's going to be different current breaks that you're fishing. But once that water comes up, there's always new seams, new slack areas you can try. For example, there is one year the water is really high and there's this one bend I do pretty well on, and the water was so high, it was coming through the trees that there was no more current on that bend. So there weren't fish there. I mean, the fish are going to follow the current, and there weren't fish there. So I went and fished a different bend up or a different, you know, different current seam that I found, and we did well. So I like that. I mean, I like exploring new spots. And if the weather is going to push you outside your comfort zone, more power to you if you can find some fish.
4: Yeah. When you brought up a you know, good point is weather. Sunny days, cloudy days, rainy, any preference of what you say, okay, you know what? Not like a duck hunter would say, hey, the north wind, it's cold, but chance of snow, I'm in the duck blind. for fishing walleyes on the Wolf River, as an example, what would be your ideal weather situation?
5: I would say water temp closer to 38 to 40 degrees. I think during the run, it's more about the water temp than the actual air temperature and what's going on, just because there's so many fish in the river. And it,
4: okay.
5: Yeah, there might be slower days, but you'll still catch them when, you know, you have that high-pressure system come through. You'll still catch them during the run itself, but you might catch less. I would say weather is not as big of a concern for me anymore when I don't have as much time to go out, because I have time, I'm going to go. And
4: yes,
5: this time of year, it's just like, now we're fishing the lakes and Lake Winnebago, so now it's just, please don't be too windy, I want to go fishing.
4: Yeah, right.
5: Yeah.
4: Exactly.
5: But yeah, I'll fish on cold days, rainy days, warm days, and I'd say the best is when you have consistent weather.
4: Sure.
5: For 3 or 4 days straight, and warmer weather always helps in the spring.
4: I love what you said. It's kind of like, you know, now that my time is limited, the best time for me to fish is when I've got time.
5: Yep.
4: And over the years, I've been asked this hundreds of times. Hey, Mark, when's the best time to sit in a tree? When I'm not working. You know, when I've got time. You know, it's like, doesn't matter when. You know, it's just when you can break away from family and work and all that kind of stuff. Weather does not become a factor. And I've sat in snow, rain, sleet, wind, you name it, because it's like, that's where I wanted to be. Maybe it wasn't the most ideal conditions to sit in a tree stand, but you never know. You just don't. When you're a bow hunter, the worst thing in my mind is when they invented the cameras that send the pictures to your phone, because that would just kill me. Because I know that every time it would send a picture, that buck that I had seen that I would like to get a shot at would be walking by. I'm like, no, I couldn't torture myself. You know, I stuck to the old SD cards and just pulled them out as I went in and out. But no, that's a good point. The best time to be out is when you've got the time and you can free that up for yourself. So, excellent. All right, well, listen, we're going to go ahead and take another time out. When we come back, we're going to have more Fleet Farm's Living the Outdoor Show right here on The Score.
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4: All right, welcome back to Fleet Farm's Living the Outdoor Show right here on The Score. Glad to have you along for the ride. I'm your host, Mark Druick. Mike Garrity's joining me here tonight. We've talked about the Wolf River. I think we have to spend some time talking about Lake Winnebago. You know, and when you talk about a walleye fishery, it's got to be one of the best in the country, if not the world. What's so appealing to Winnebago to you that it just drives you to fish it?
5: It's got everything. It's got structure. It's got mud. It's got weeds. It's got everything you want for a walleye fishery. It's not too deep. It's close to town. It's very accessible to everyone, and you can catch them doing so many different things out there. It's just super fun.
4: You know, and it seems like their behavior changes throughout the whole year. You know, once they're done spawning, they're going to spill back into the lake, which I'm guessing they're probably doing right now on their trip back in, if they haven't already. You know, and then it seems like they put the feed bag on for a while, and then they just go to all these, then they end up in the mud flats. And I just... Living on the lake, I just watch not only fishing it myself, but watching the boat activity and where they move from the reefs to the mud flats to the shallows and all that kind of stuff. And it's big.
5: It's huge. It's you fish up on the north end. That's its own section. Then you have like the west side. That's Oshkosh, you know, that area, and that's huge. And then an area I haven't explored much, the south side, by Fond du Lac and just north of that, there's a ton of structure there on the east and west side, all along the south end of the lake. Have never explored that, mainly because I catch fish elsewhere and sure, I haven't really driven down there. But then you have the east side, which fishes so much differently than the west side because it's mostly mud, and you have a lot of perch fishing over there, a lot of trolling for walleye. And then you get up by High Cliff and you have a little bit more structure again.
4: Are you a jig guy, or do you like to pull blade baits, or do you like to run planer boards? What's your style?
5: Yeah, so I don't own any trolling stuff. I've only trolled out there a handful of times with some buddies that you know, have trolling stuff, and not my favorite thing to do, sitting there watching boards. I mean, it's an effective way to fish, and those guys that do it catch a ton, and they have a ton of fish to eat. But no, I just love feeling the bite. I love casting. I love throwing a variety of different baits, and I fish a lot of structure, I'd say, a lot of rock, mainly focus on the west side and fishing that rock. And you can fish a crawler and a jig. You can fish, once the water gets a little warmer, a shiver minnow, and that's really fun to fish out there, kind of snap jigging that back. The new bait, and I shouldn't call it new because this has been around for ages, and you know, I know my stepdad had a bunch of these in his tackle box, and it's the hair jig, and people think it's the next big thing, but that's been around forever, but that's what everyone's using now. And I don't throw hair jigs much. I do a little bit. You catch fish on them, but you can still catch them on plastics. You can still catch them on crawlers, shiver minnows, and you know, it's, you can do anything out there.
4: And like you said, there's so much structure, but this, the west side has got a lot of rock piles, and a lot of structure, a lot of drop-offs and transition areas, weed lines, mm-hmm. which I think, I'm no expert. You know a ton more than I do, but it would seems when I would fish it, that would be like once the weeds start to come up, those walleye start to acclimate right on that edge between that and the rock, when you want to say a rock bar or whatever it is, but it seems like those weed lines become that much more important.
5: Yeah, I love fishing the weeds. We're getting there. We're not quite at that weed fishing time just because I don't think there's been a lot of growth this year, but you can have really good days out there, and the fish in the weeds tend to be a little bit bigger than, you know, maybe on a reef. And that's all respective, but I don't think I've ever caught a 14-incher in the weeds, but you catch a lot of 16 to 18-inchers in the weeds, and
4: yeah,
5: it's fun. I've never had one of those days where you're catching 50 fish in the weeds, but you find the pocket, you can easily pull 5 to 10 fish out of there in the matter of a half hour, and that's super fun, and you can fish the weeds in different ways too. You can throw crankbaits, you can throw jigs and weedless jigs I like to throw, and crawlers, but I think the key to that is just covering ground, but also fishing slow enough that you can try to pull those fish out of there.
4: Sure. Let's talk weather conditions on Winnebago. Obviously, we know Winnebago can be like glass, and 10 minutes later have, you know, foot and a half, 2 foot rollers on there. It's a shallow lake. What are some of those, you know, obviously people are always watching the weather, but, you know, when you're fishing Winnebago, are you looking for cloudy days? Are you looking for, you know, a slight chop on the water? What's your best producing weather?
5: Yeah, so I think that's dependent on the time of year. So right now, I would say we're probably in the best numbers fishing season, this little period right now. I'd say you even catch more fish now than you do during the walleye run on the Wolf.
4: Oh.
5: Water temperature is warmer. If you fish some of the upper river lakes, you fish Winneconne, I was there last weekend, just in the river there, and there's just fish everywhere, and they're hungry because they're post-spawn, and it's super easy to get in the bite. But earlier on, the water seems to be a little bit more clear, with the exception of high water years like this year. So mm-hmm. it's a little bit dirty. So time of day really hasn't mattered out there. We were catching them all day.
4: Sure.
5: Water's a little bit dirtier. But last year, around this time, the water was gin clear. I know a lot of tournament guys were out there, and they just weren't doing much in the middle of the day. And I even had a day out there where we were out for a few hours, and we didn't have a walleye. And it's about, I don't know, say we have 30 minutes of daylight left, and my buddy I was fishing with goes, "This bite's terrible, like we're not going to catch any," you know, just being a little negative. And I'm like, I think we're going to do it. And we caught like 8 within the last half hour, and it made our trip. And when the water was clear like that last year, it was a very time of day dependent. But if you had chop, it made it that much more better.
4: Sure.
5: But that day it was glass calm.
4: Yeah, it's amazing from when I first moved here 30 plus years ago to now. The water clarity is a big issue, you know, with the zebra mussels in there and really kind of cleaning it up. I can see right now where I'm at that the water's pretty clear.
5: Yeah, and that's definitely going to play into more of a time of day bite, but give it a month. And the lake gets green. And
4: yep.
5: A lot of people hate the green water. They don't like swimming in it. They don't like boating in it. But, man, I love fishing in it. You can catch them all day, every day.
4: It's crazy because you think, you know, when you think of a walleye, you think of, you know, a Canadian shield and all these, you know, cold water, big lakes. And here we've got this kind of green-looking floating algae, and you're catching walleyes like crazy. It's sometimes to me didn't make sense.
5: Yeah, no, I agree. I think people think of them as a clear, cold water type of fish. They always stay deep, but they're a weed-loving fish. They're, you know, they like going in shallow water more than people think. They'll be in shallow water in 80-degree water temp if they're in the weeds. They'll push up shallow almost every night, or even in the middle of the day once you have that green water cover. And I think it just makes it an excellent fishery because it's blocking some of that sun, and they'll just, there's a little less light in the water, and it just makes it really fun to fish.
4: Yeah, absolutely. And it's, when you look at it, you go, there's no way there's walleyes going to be in here. But it's an amazing lake, and, you know, the quality of the fish and, you know, the size of the fish. I don't think there's a lot of monsters like there is like in the Bay of Green Bay and stuff like that, but there's plenty of big fish in that lake.
5: Yeah, I think last summer we caught a 26 incher, a couple 25, 24 inchers.
4: That's nice.
5: Really big walleyes out there. Definitely not the numbers. Like when you go to Sturgeon Bay, guys are like, oh, I caught 15 fish over 28 inches. I'm like, yeah, that's like the average size of a, on that lake is like a 20 incher on Bago. So I kind of compare it to that and they get mad. But I just like to defend my home body.
4: Well, we have to, you know, and you take a look at the forage base that's in that lake too. I mean, there's a lot of food in there. And last year was a year that I noticed walking out on the dock, there were just school after school of minnows.
5: Yeah, everywhere. I think that's good for the system.
4: Yep.
5: It can slow the bite down. This winter was a very tough bite for me for walleyes on the Bago system. Probably my worst year ever. Ice fishing since I've been doing well out there. But the fish you caught were fat, and they were fat, and I don't know if they weren't hungry, but I never pieced that one together, and that bugged me. But it's going to make me fish even harder next winter.
4: You know, see, those are all those things that you learn, you know, that you say, okay, well, this has to be this. It's kind of like putting all the pieces of the puzzle together. And then when you start to figure it out, it just enhances your experience. Are we ready to take a last break? All right. Well, we're going to step aside one more time. We're going to come back and wrap it up here on Fleet Farms Living the Outdoor Show right here on The Score.
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11: Love is in
10: the air. Yes, it is.
12: You know, there is a gold element to that logo.
10: Is there really?
12: Oh, there is. So I'll take that gold.
10: Swoops kind of like a backwards G on that one side.
12: Maybe, oh, you're right.
10: If you flip it around.
12: Yeah, it looks like we're that's a gold. That's a solid gold
10: color.
12: That's
10: a solid gold. Yeah, you flip that around. That is gold. Who are we taking on?
12: Miami?
10: Miami.
12: Could be Miami. Old coach.
10: Yeah.
12: Old QB.
10: Why not? Love and Willis.
12: Packers.
10: Sitting
12: Dolphins.
10: In a tree.
12: XLI.
10: ING. First comes championship games. Second comes MVPs. Third comes Packers Super Bowl parade in GB.
12: It
10: right?
12: rhymes.
10: Right?
12: Everything fits.
10: There we go.
12: Yeah, I like this a lot.
9: The Bullpen with PJ and Nick. 11 till noon on The Score.
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4: All right, welcome back to Fleet Farm's Live in the Outdoors show. Thanks for taking the time to tune us in tonight. Mike Garrity has joined me in the studio. And, you know, we talked about walleye fishing quite a bit on Winnebago and the Wolf River. But Winnebago's also got some other great fishing in it, too. It's a perch, crappies, bass. You a bass guy at all?
5: I used to be.
4: Used to be?
5: I focus on walleye now, especially when the bite's good, but... like we were talking about earlier, the weed fishing bite. When I'm fishing walleyes, I catch more bass than I do walleyes, and they're big. I catch 18-inch largemouth all the time out there. It's fun, and they fight hard.
4: Oh, yeah. Yeah, the largemouth bass population on that lake has just boomed.
5: Oh, yeah.
4: They're, like, everywhere. It's crazy, which is good, because, like you said, they are fun to catch. I don't like eating them. But they're fun to catch. And, you know, I was talking to Angela last week and about the crappie population. There was years where it was just phenomenal. You know, it seems like it's dropped off a little bit, but you've got to run into a lot of different species when you're out there walleye fishing too.
5: Oh yeah. When you're fishing shallow, you're catching bluegill, crappie, bass. I actually used to fish the Wolf a ton in the summer. There's really long bass out there. I wouldn't say they're big because they're not fat, just because they're fighting current. But
4: sure.
5: I mean, I was walleye fishing on the Wolf in the summer, and I caught a 24-inch smallmouth.
4: Oh, my God.
5: Yeah. It probably only went 3.5 pounds, but...
4: Wow.
5: Yeah, it's crazy.
4: Could you imagine that if it would have been normal size?
5: Yeah, if that was like on the bay, that would have been an 8.5 pounder. It would have been like state record.
4: Oh my God. Can you imagine 8.5 pound smallmouth? That's just insane.
5: It's nuts. I mean, that's probably a little exaggerated, but I think I did see some guide posted on Facebook, and some guy just caught something of smallmouth over 8 pounds the other day up in Sturgeon Bay.
4: That's just crazy. That's like world class.
5: Oh yeah.
4: Smallmouth fish. I've never done it up there. But I can only imagine. I mean, I know it draws people from all over the place just to go there and be able to do that, and it hosts all those tournaments and such. But you know, I know what it's like to get a 3 or 4 pound smallmouth on, let alone one double that size. I mean, holy smokes!
5: Yeah, I've never done it, but it'd be crazy.
4: Yeah, you know, when you talk about a fighter, I mean, walleyes fight, but you get a smallmouth bass on light tackle. You're in for some serious fun, in my mind.
5: Oh, yeah, I agree. I mean, we catch plenty of them fishing structure out on Bago. A lot, probably almost one a trip, and they're usually pretty big. So definitely fun to fight, a good mix-up, especially when...
4: You can keep going. Oh, we got 1 minute.
5: Yeah, well, especially when you're... sorry, I heard the music.
4: Nope,
5: but,
4: no worries. You're good.
5: Yeah, it's... fun to catch them, especially when we're out there and we catch so many walleyes and we're doing a lot of catch and release anyways, so it's not like, oh, this fish you can't eat. But
4: yeah, exactly. Well, Mike, it's been a pleasure having you on the show. I'm looking forward to touching base with you on down the line here. I wish you all the best in your new career and all the stuff you got going on. But thanks for coming in. We appreciate it.
5: Yeah, thanks for having me, Mark. It was a blast.
4: Absolutely. All right, everybody. Thanks for taking the time to tune us in here on Fleet Farms Living the Outdoor Show. And remember, if you have the opportunity to impact somebody's life through the outdoors, please take advantage of it. I guarantee you, it'll make you a better person. Thanks for tuning in tonight. Have a great evening and live life in the outdoors.
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20: 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I'm Femi Abebefe, hanging out with you guys at the Circa Resort and Casino in downtown Las Vegas, where we will be active over the course of these 4 hours. 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And make sure to hit me up on Twitter, at Femi Abebefe. You can hit up the show on Twitter, at VSIN Live, as I'm alongside my guy, Will Hill, who's on Twitter at not the Will Hill. Will, it's been a minute. It's been a few weeks. How are we doing on this Wednesday night, my man?
11: Femi, what's going on? Yeah, enjoying these nights. Those of us here on the East Coast, man.
20: Woo!
11: It makes for some late nights. OKC and the Lakers the other night. I think that game is still going on. Last night, Vegas puts the puck in the net. You know, 12:30, 1 o'clock in the morning. But it's fun. It's fun to have all of these games on. Nice night of baseball, hockey, NBA playoffs. We don't have too much of this left here. We pretty soon here, it's going to be the dog days of summer. So we got to enjoy it while we can. But football started trickling, so plenty to do. Golf, I'm excited. It should be a fun show.
20: You're saying that we don't have a lot of more of these left? I mean, look at tomorrow. There's no NBA playoff games tomorrow. Like, that's how quickly this thing all ends. Like, we get all these games, four on the weekends, a couple every night during the weeknights, and all of a sudden you look up, it's a Thursday. It's like, damn, I guess it's the Stanley Cup playoffs and the NFL schedule release, which we will get into a little bit later on during this hour.
11: Yeah, and like I always say, like the second round is my favorite round, just the best balance. I know you like the first round, I do too.
20: Mm-hmm.
11: The first round of the NBA playoffs, you got the NHL playoffs going. There's just so many games on all the time. It's a little bit like a March Madness feel. I feel like the second round of the NBA playoffs is the best balance of quality of games, quantity of games. I feel like so far this round's been a little bit disappointing all year. We were saying, you know what, the regular season's kind of trash now, but the playoffs are going to be awesome, well, especially once we get to the second round. But you know what? Denver got upset. The Celtics got upset. Luka was hurt. So, look, the Knicks swept. The Thunder swept. We'll see here if we can get some drama out of Minnesota and San Antonio. And then tonight, a series, and I'm sure we'll get to it here pretty soon, a game I think is – or a series I think is going seven. And we'll see if we get a longer series here in the East as the Knicks await their opponent.
20: Yeah, I think that's what's going to have to carry us in this second round, because we have thoughts on the Spurs and the T-Wolves, which we'll get into a little bit later. But we do have our VSIN primetime game of the night, Cavaliers and the Pistons. We will wait to get to that. Do want to go ahead and point out the fact that we do have a bunch of great guests that will be joining us. We have our awesome crew behind the glass here at Circa, our producer Corey York with us on the ones and twos. But speaking of those guests, starting in 30 minutes, we'll be joined by our VSIN teammate Greg Peterson, host of the Baseball Betting Show. He's going to join us to preview tonight's slate in Major League Baseball, which usually don't get a slate these Wednesday nights doing the show. Usually Wednesday's the getaway day. You're watching a lot of day baseball. We get a handful of games. We got ourselves a full slate, man. This could be a lot of fun tracking everything going on the diamond. And then at 8 o'clock Eastern time, betting analyst over at Pool Genius and Team Rankings, Jason Lisk, will help us break down the year's second major and how you can win your PGA Championship tier pool. Getting it. I know a lot of folks like to do the pools and get it with a bunch of buddies or a bunch of bettors, whatever. Jason's going to help you out with all of that coming up at 8 o'clock Eastern time. And at 8:30 Eastern time, our VSIN teammate, NHL betting analyst, co-host of VSIN at the Track with Mike Somich, Aaron Halterman. As once again, we have reached Aaron Halterman week. It is hockey, puck, and ponies. We have the Stanley Cup playoffs. We have the Preakness Stakes. We're talking both of those things with Aaron Halterman at 8:30 Eastern. And then at 9:45 Eastern, betting analyst, VSIN producer, host of Game Day Garage, Hoops and Five, PJ Glasser, will give us his bets for outrights, derivatives, and first-round matchups with the PGA Championship, which gets underway tomorrow. And this is one where, well, on the East Coast, you guys have the advantage because there's some heavy hitters teeing off pretty damn early in the morning. I actually contemplated today, this afternoon, saying, do I really want to wake up at like 5 in the morning to watch Bryson DeChambeau tee off? Maybe I'll just catch the back nine as opposed to watching the full 18. But it's a pretty early one, given the fact that it's over there in Philadelphia.
11: That is not a question, Femi, I would have wrestled with for too long to wake up that at that time to see, you know, guys tee off. Look, you can let me know how he's doing. I'll wake up whether he's through the eighth, ninth hole. I can catch up. We have the internet. You know, we have other ways to find out how things are going. It's not like, you know, you're sweating unless you got like a first round leader and you have to watch every shot, every hole. But rest is important, as we tell the kids.
20: My sneaky hot take is that the PGA Championship is a better viewing experience than the Masters. I know everybody like glazes the Masters app and all this. I'm like, come on. Like, you're watching on-demand shots. No, you can turn on the ESPN Plus at 5 in the morning West Coast time and get full coverage of the first round. Like, not no featured holes, amen corner nonsense. Full coverage of the entire tournament. It's way better than the Masters. I don't give a damn what anybody says. And I won't be up that early to watch it, but maybe 6 in the morning because I get up usually pretty early anyways. I'll be up to watch my guys tomorrow in the PGA Championship opening round. But let's go ahead and get into our VSiN primetime game of the night. Cavaliers Pistons. Game 5 of the Eastern Conference semifinals. Looking at the betting market right now, Detroit a 4-point favorite as the series shifts back to the Motor City. Total at 211.5. How do you see this one playing out, Will, here, as we've seen the home team dominate, as has been the case in Cleveland's playoff series thus far?
11: Yeah, I gave out the under earlier. I guess the under is taking that little money. So I would still go under 211. Gave it out earlier at 212.5. So congrats on my 1.5 points in CLV on a total, which probably doesn't matter. But you know what? The other night, it came pretty close. I don't know if you were paying attention to the one on, Monday night game 4? That sucker was hanging around right on the live number, was the pre-flop total. They were matching for a long time, and it took a late bucket to go over everything kind of in garbage time. That game could have easily stayed under. I just think, you know what? Game 5, you're going to hear this a lot. When it's 2-2, the winner of game 5 wins the series, whatever, 85% of the time. To me, yeah. Game 5 is kind of a proxy for game 7. And we know game 7's typically under, lower scoring. So look, Detroit profiles as an under team anyway. They can't shoot. They really struggle on offense, and getting offense outside of Cunningham is an issue. And they play good defense. I think, you know, pressure of the game, stakes of the game, all that stuff lends itself to an under. As far as who's going to win, it's interesting because you mentioned the trend. It's very hard to look at the Cavs and say they win all these games on the road at home and they lose all these games on the road, but I'm going to pick them to win on the road. On the other hand, at some point, Femi, and at some point, yeah. You know, is a dangerous way of thinking and betting. At some point, this pattern's going to break, and they're either going to lose one at home or win one on the road. I would think Detroit gets a little bit better of a whistle. I know they were whining after the game about the whistle. I didn't think it was that bad, to be honest. I would say, I'll put it this way, and I hate to do this, but this is just an honest thought on the game. If you said, hey, who wins the game, your life on the line, I would say Detroit. If you said you had to take it or lay it, I'd probably take the 4.5. I know that's hedging, and either way, I can say, oh, I was right. But that's just – and I know the spread hasn't really come into the factor in this series in a lot of these games where it's just, you know what, whoever wins covers. I think Detroit probably wins a close game. How about that? Where are you at with this game? Who do you think wins? And what are your thoughts on this series, big picture?
20: I have been very, very critical of the Cleveland Cavaliers throughout this playoff run. You know how my feelings about James Harden, Donovan Mitchell. I was even telling you in the series against Toronto, don't put your hard-earned dollars on a James Harden team in a playoff series. And they got through. You know, it took 7, and it got a little dicey there at times. But the Cleveland Cavaliers did prevail. This series, I've sort of felt the same way. But at some point, I actually agree with you. At some point, like, a team does show a little bit of backbone. And this is a dangerous proposition because you are backing a James Harden, Donovan Mitchell-led team in a very pivotal playoff game. But I am looking to bet the Cavaliers. I haven't bet it yet. I texted you and Corey earlier this morning saying, hey, like, I'll have some NBA stuff a little bit later on. I think I'm just going to take this one live. And we're going to see if maybe Detroit gets off to a hotter start, because I'm looking at the betting market right now, sitting there at 4. There's a couple 4.5s in the market. It seems like there's such a prevailing thought of, well, Detroit's just going to win at game 5 and this will go 7 or whatever. I want to push against that, but I want to get the price that's worthwhile. I don't think taking 4 or betting plus 150 on the money line is worth it. Let me get a little bit more. So let's wait for the end game. Maybe it never comes. Maybe Cleveland gets off to a hot start and they just win this one going away. I find that hard to believe. I think it's more likely that Detroit starts fast since they're back home, energy, feeding off the crowd. Then I can jump in and back the Cavaliers, or sorry, the Detroit Pistons, because I did this in game 3 where I was like, hey, let me just wait. Then I can go ahead and back Cleveland once Detroit goes on a run. Was able to lay 2.5 and, you know, go out there and cash a ticket. So I'm looking to bet the Cleveland Cavaliers in this game, but I'm going to wait to do it in game. And I hope to get like 6, 6.5 or a bigger number if possible. But I do think Cleveland's actually live to pull off an upset tonight and take this back to Northeast Ohio with a 3-2 lead potentially.
11: Yeah, and I'm hoping that's not the case, because I talked about this bet really, you know, before the series, and then when it was 2-0 Detroit, I Cleveland in 7 was something I made before the series, and I added to it after game number 2, plus 625, plus 475. So I'm just hoping, you know, serve tonight, serve 6, home split like we've been doing, and then, you know, what, game 7, I'm sitting there with a nice ticket, and I could, you know, bet Detroit on the money line. I could wait for something live. I could just let it ride. I'll have some options. So I'm hoping Detroit wins the game. I don't know. Cunningham's starting to look tired. He's turned the ball over a lot. There's just so much on his plate, Femi. There's not a lot of other options. I mean, let's just be honest. Detroit's not that good.
1: No.
11: For a one seed, the Magic had him beat. There's not a lot of a punch. There's not a lot of scoring options. You know, Beef Stew, I think his minutes have to go. Paul Reed, to me, has been the better player. You know, Durin really comes and goes. Tobias Harris has kind of been their second most reliable guy, which is hard to believe. So
1: and he's
11: just
1: to cool
11: not
1: off.
11: That good of a Pistons team.
1: Yeah. Tobias Harris started good to cool point. Off a little bit over these last couple of games after having the magical game set that we saw against the Orlando Magic. We did see this tweet, sent this to us earlier today from our own Kelly Bidlin here at VSiN. And this is on the Cleveland Cavaliers. Their wins and covers on the road since the All-Star break. Get a load of this. If you haven't seen this one, this is real. The Cavaliers have only won and covered three road games since the All-Star break. March 13th against the Mavericks, they were 13-point favorites. They won 138-105. March 21st, they were 4.5-point favorites against the Pens. They got 111-106. And then April 6th, they were 13.5-point favorites against the Memphis Grizzlies. They won it 142-126. Those are teams that were either tanking in the lottery, just absolutely horrendous, and that's all Cleveland's been able to do. But that's heavily baked into the market, which now it feels a little bit like it might be time to zag as opposed to zig. We'll get into all of the VSiN Primetime bets from the VSiN host and analyst when we come back here on VSiN Primetime.
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25: The NFL announced today that its first ever Thanksgiving Eve game will take place Wednesday, November 25th, when the Los Angeles Rams host the Green Bay Packers. Earlier today, more international matchups were announced, including the Saints against the Steelers in Paris in Week 7, the NFL's first ever regular season game in France. New England Patriots rookie linebacker Quintavious Hutchins pled not guilty today to a domestic assault charge. Hutchins, who was the Patriots' seventh-round draft choice out of Boston College, is accused of forcefully grabbing a woman by the neck yesterday at a Boston College residence hall. In Major League Baseball, New York Yankees pitcher Max Fried left today's 7-0 loss at Baltimore after three innings with left elbow posterior soreness. He'll have an MRI tomorrow. Mets catcher Francisco Alvarez will need surgery after being diagnosed with a torn meniscus in his right knee.
24: This is VSiN Primetime on VSiN, the Sports Betting Network.
1: Welcome. Welcome back. This is VSiN Primetime. Femi Bebefe, Will Hill, hanging out with you guys here on this Wednesday night. In 15 minutes, we'll be joined by our VSiN teammate, Greg Peterson, host of the Baseball Betting Show, to preview tonight's card in the big leagues. I have a handful of bets in Major League Baseball, so we can get into that in this segment as well, as we are approaching our VSiN Primetime game of the night. So about 45 minutes or so from tip-off between the Cleveland Cavaliers and the Detroit Pistons. That is the action on the hardwood, where Detroit is laying 4, total at 211.5. We also have a big game on the ice as the Colorado Avalanche look to close out the Minnesota Wild. And I'm seeing it right now, Colorado as big as a -250 favorite in the market. The Minnesota Wild, you can even get now north of 2-1 on the Wild to win this game. I'm not so sure that it should be that big. Just looking at that right now, like, I had that one earmarked of, hey, like, if we start getting close to +200 on the Wild, I get it. They've struggled to generate chances against this juggernaut of an Avalanche team, but,